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1: 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Robinson, 29 carries for 194 yards and two scores. Drake London had 194 yards receiving. In all, Atlanta with 498 yards of total offense. And they lay a hurting on the Green Bay Packers, breaking their 13-year season-opening home win streak. Beat Green Bay tonight by a final of 35-14. Up next, we're going to head back to the field for some final thoughts. This is Westwood One's coverage of the National Football League.
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1: Welcome back to the Thursday Night Football postgame show. Scott Graham in our studios. The Atlanta Falcons, 35-14 winners in Green Bay against the Packers tonight. That's where we're headed back to right now. Lambeau Field, the two men who called the action, Kevin Kugler and Derek Rackley. And guys, not only did Atlanta probably blow up a whole bunch of survivor pools tonight, but they dominated this football game.
8: They really did, and even more so when you consider Green Bay jumped out to the 7-0 lead, and at the end of it we're saying Green Bay was dominated in this game, and the Falcons have changed the entire narrative of their season in one night with a 35-14 win over the Green Bay Packers. 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Some of the numbers are just startling. How about London? 9 catches, 194 yards. Penix tonight, just an outstanding performance and a real good bounce back after the interception on the opening drive. Throws for 256 and a score. And, of course, Bijan Robinson, 194 yards rushing and two scores. A couple of catches for 19 yards to add on. And meanwhile, you've got Jordan Love, who threw for 312 and two touchdowns with a pick. But the reason he threw for 312 is this team could not run the football at all. You have the leading rusher, 4 carries for Lloyd for 11 yards.
9: Ouch.
8: Golden, 5 catches for 100 yards tonight, or 6 catches for 100 yards and a touchdown. But it was a very disappointing night all the way around for an offense in Green Bay that clearly is missing Josh Jacobs from the rushing attack. Clearly missing a rushing attack. They had 2 offensive linemen down, so the offensive line was not great. Protection-wise, Love was in trouble.

0: third athlete this decade, and SNL's had 147 or so episodes this decade. Only two so far have been athletes getting a chance to host that show. Who should the next athlete be at 310-840-4910? Speaking of our guy from Chicago just a second ago, it really was a picture-perfect day for Chicago sports fans, and not just for the obvious reason that we're all thinking of at the moment. That's next on Westwood One Sports Night.
1: We love sports. 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This is Westwood One Sports.
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2: Now, the latest forecast from the WSBT Weather Center.
15: Skies tonight remain rather cloudy. We could see an isolated shower, but most of us should be rain-free. It will be chilly, though. We start our Tuesday with overnight lows in the upper 40s. By the time that we get to Tuesday afternoon, we are only going to manage mid-60s. Much of the day will be spent in the 50s. We'll see clouds and a few sprinkles around the area. I'm WSBT 22's Lynette Grant.
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0: Want to give a shout out to Pete Souza, officially on our team with Drake Toll in the mornings. They're on the way. Had Pete on Sunday night, NFL Instagram. We then had our reaction show during Sunday Night Football. Pete's as good as they come. Welcome to the team, Drake Toll. Somebody's got to keep him in check. Pete Souza does a good job with that. Addie Bates, honestly, is the best enforcer on that program. Laura as well. Rockstar group, the Drake Toll Show that you should be tuned in to in just a little bit. But to close out this program that we call Westwood One Sports Night, need to give a shout-out to BDOT. Appreciate him joining the show. Oliver, who's been taking your calls all night, 310-840-4910. And, of course, Denton Day. We now lean on the aforementioned producer of this show to put this show to bed.
1: Every now and then, Josh, I scroll the internet for stories for put the show to bed, which can be very dangerous. But usually I stumble across something that that catches my attention. I think it's interesting. And this is a perfect encapsulation of that mentality. I stumbled across a place in Seattle that is called an inconvenience store. And I'm perplexed by this. I was like, well, what is an inconvenience store? Because I know what a convenience store is. You know what a convenience store is. Duh, right? You go, You get some things that are convenient. What a novel concept. So I was reading up on this store, and it's in Seattle. It's this combination of a store that you can actually buy things at, but it is also, in a sense, a very like Seattle sense, it's an art exhibit. It's meant to highlight, well, I don't really know what it's meant to highlight, but it's meant to highlight how we rely on material items or things of that nature. Again, I don't know. I'm not from Seattle. I don't know their way of life. But what caught my attention is, because this was in the headline, they sell Tangled headphones. And that hooked me. I'm a big J journalist over here. I understand how to write a lead. I understand how to write a big headline. The idea and the concept of buying pre-tangled headphones got my attention and got me down the rabbit hole. So they worked. They worked me.
0: Inconvenience store. Great, great concept for sure. But
1: I think if you buy soda there, it should be pre-shaken.
0: Seattle is probably top of the list of cities I haven't been to that I really want to. And it seems that all my friends have made trips to Seattle. Family members have made trips to Seattle this year. And I've never been.
1: What's stopping you?
0: It just hasn't happened. I've been to several places on the West Coast. Just haven't been to Seattle before. And actually, do you want to know the weirdest one? And I have no good explanation for it, is Chicago. I haven't been to Chicago either. That's the one huge city that I haven't been to.
1: I haven't been there either.
0: So those would be the two that I need to figure out a way, get out that way. But then you start thinking about it. Is there a period of time you'd like to live in these places? Like, you hear about Los Angeles in the 70s and 80s. What it was like there when you could actually drive around place to place when it wasn't as congested as it is today. Seattle in the 90s featured in a lot of movies. When you have the grunge scene, what it was, that comes to mind. New York in the 70s, all the crazy things that were happening at that time. Boston, perhaps 20 years ago, with all the sports teams are good at once. Just trying to think if there's a city that you'd love to be at a specific period of time.
1: Literally any city right now is fine with me. I've never thought about being like in a time period.
0: What would be the best period of time to live in D.C.?
1: Now, I guess. I have no idea.
0: See, my thought would be when you got Joe Gibbs firing on all cylinders in the early 80s.
1: Oh, if you're talking from a sports standpoint, then yeah, in the 80s, early 90s, late 80s. If you're talking a city standpoint, like I there were a lot of things going on in the late 80s and 90s that maybe didn't make this place so fun to live.
0: Huh. Makes sense. Denton Day, we'll leave it on that note. Everybody have yourself a better day than Matt LaFleur is set to have. Hoo boy. Atlanta 35, Green Bay 14. This has been Westwood One Sports Night.
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5: Now, the latest forecast from the WSBT Weather Center.
16: Skies tonight remain rather cloudy. We could see an isolated shower, but most of us should be rain-free. It will be chilly, though. We start our Tuesday with overnight lows in the upper 40s. By the time that we get to Tuesday afternoon, we are only going to manage mid-60s. Much of the day will be spent in the 50s. We'll see clouds and a few sprinkles around the area. I'm WSBT 22's Lynette Grant.
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0: to Blake. She puts up a three. 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
5: 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Now, the latest forecast from the WSBT Weather Center.
6: Partly to mostly cloudy skies through the day today. Winds will stay light. Temperatures around 68 degrees this afternoon. This evening, we'll start to see partly cloudy skies become clear. We'll drop all the way down to 46. And then for Saturday, partly sunny skies, high temperatures near 70. We'll be up around 73 for Sunday's high. I'm WSBT 22 Chief Meteorologist Carrie Pujol.
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11: Thursday night football saw the Falcons cruise past the Packers 35-14 after a rough start that began with an interception by Michael Penix Jr. But in his first game back, he ended 18 of 25 for 256 yards, a touchdown, and that interception. Bijan Robinson had 29 carries for 194 yards and two touchdowns. Green Bay as a team had a total of 17 rushing yards. In baseball, the Reds beat the Braves 7-6, so the Brewers and Dodgers have secured their spots in the NLDS. Milwaukee also reached 100 wins after taking down the Phillies 5-1. The Padres clinched a playoff spot after defeating the Dodgers 4-2. San Diego also has a one-game lead over the Cubs for the top wild card spot. Astros had a 7-5 win over the A's. Texas and Houston are once again tied for the AL West with three games left to play. I'm Monty Bolaños.
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14: 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Here's Brady Quinn, LeVar Arrington, and Jonas Knox.

0: you need to know.
1: The 2-2. Bounce back to the mound. Cubs are going to do it. Out number three. The Cubs are in the playoffs. And for the 23rd time in the history of the Chicago Cubs, they're going to be playing postseason baseball.
2: Audio from the Cubs Radio Network. Pete Crow Armstrong joined the 40-40 club by stealing his 40th base to go along with his major league leading 45 home runs. The Chicago Cubs clinched their second straight postseason berth, a 2-1 victory over the Miami Marlins. Seiya Suzuki homered for the Cubs, who assured themselves one of the National League's three wild card berths. Chicago also was a wild card last year when the Cubs beat San Diego in the first round and then lost to Milwaukee in the division series. The Cubs will be making consecutive postseason appearances for the first time since four straight from 2015 through 2018, which included the 2016 championship, their first since 1908.
3: Another 1-2. Rave hits a bouncer. Picked up by Antonacci, the flip to Richards. Out at first. We might get a challenge from the Royals dugout. They're not going to challenge it. It's over. And the Chicago White Sox are playoff bound.
2: Audio from the White Sox Radio Network. The Chicago White Sox became the first team to follow consecutive 100 loss seasons by reaching the playoffs on Thursday, throttling the Kansas City Royals 9-1 to ensure no worse than one of the three American League wildcard spots for the postseason. They could still win the AL Central, too. The White Sox are still one game behind the Cleveland Guardians, who beat Boston 1-0 last night. Chicago has three games left at home against the last-place Colorado Rockies, while the Guardians fly to Kansas City. The White Sox win mathematically eliminated Baltimore from postseason contention.
4: Partly to mostly cloudy skies today. Afternoon high temperatures around 68. The winds will stay really light today. I'm Chief Meteorologist Carrie Pujo.
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7: Two pros and a cup of Joe, Fox Sports Radio. LeVar Arrington, Brady Quinn, Jonas Knox with you here. Coming up in, we'll call it 15 minutes from now, we will close up shop here on this Football Friday with another edition of The Leftovers. That'll be yours right here on FSR. But during the football season, every single Friday, we like to spread them. And what we mean by that is this.
0: 5, 4, 3, 2, 1. Five lines. Not those kind of lines. Five picks. Five spreads. Time for picks against the spread.
7: All right, so where do we stand a couple of weeks into the season? Right, what are the standings now, Patrick, based on what we're looking at?
8: Well, Jonas, I mean, I know we go by really more the percentages here, but I'm not the best at math, but I do know who is actually leading. I just don't know the exact metrics of it. But the leader in the clubhouse at 8-4 with the best percentage is Brady Quinn.
9: Oh, nice.
8: And then Jonas, you're at 7-5.
10: I'm out.
8: Far as 6-11.
10: I don't want to do it anymore. Yeah, I'm done.
7: I think it should also be pointed out that there's a lot of manipulating of the numbers behind the scenes between Brady and Patty that I've walked.
9: What would be
7: before.
9: Those manipulation?
7: Threats.
10: I don't even care. I quit.
7: You know, like you told Patty, like, hey, man, give me an extra win or else I'm going to throw away all your Strangers Things gear. And I heard it. So
10: that's a good one, Joe.
7: To try and deny that is going to be

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8: Now, the latest forecast from the WSBT Weather Center.
9: Partly to mostly cloudy skies through the day today. Winds will stay light. Temperatures around 68 degrees this afternoon. This evening, we'll start to see partly cloudy skies become clear. We'll drop all the way down to 46. And then for Saturday, partly sunny skies, high temperatures near 70. We'll be up around 73 for Sunday's high. I'm WSBT 22 Chief Meteorologist Carrie Pujol.

0: 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Right, Todd? Wouldn't you say that Dude Wipes gets a whole lot better?
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0: Last call for phone calls. What we learn, what's in store for Monday. Herm Edwards from the Mothership will stop by on Monday. Always great to hear from Herm. Meat Friday looked great. Dylan, you did a great job. You and Billy Tips, the BRGs, put it all together there. The burgers looked awesome. And Todd, you can go back for seconds. You don't have to load up for one, okay?
1: I have $1,000 dressing in my fingernail on my left thumb right now. It's really pretty sad. And I didn't know how to use the tongs, so Dylan had to put like the nacho fries on my plate for me. I wasn't able to grab it for some reason, like the scissors with the basketball net. I don't know.
0: You don't know how to use tongs?
1: I thought I did. Those particular weren't lefty tongs, like the lefty scissors problem.
0: No, you did that with the scissors. When you said, "Oh, they're not left-handed scissors."
1: They make lefty scissors for a reason.
2: After being out there for Meat Friday, I do think I may be coddling Todd a little bit too much. I think I might agree.
0: Yes, you are. He can't use a broom, he can't use scissors, and now we found out he can't use tongs.
1: I know how to eat the stuff once it gets on my plate.
3: I just fact-checked. There are, in fact, no things as lefty tongs. Just in case anyone's curious.
1: Really? Are you sure? You should check that again.
0: Todd, you did not know how to use a push broom.
1: I did not. Right? I was very sheltered, and my parents, especially my mom, pretty much did everything for me.
0: Yes, and now your wife does
1: everything
0: for you.
1: I started wiping my tush in junior high school, but that's maybe a little private. Rectal thermometers growing up, brutal.
0: Dylan, this is what I'm trying to tell you. You could help us. You could help Todd help himself, okay?
2: Well, actually, I have to admit, those tongs are, as far as tongs go, those are trickier ones. So I'm not going to.
0: See? Okay.
1: Yeah, they were a little loose, right? It wasn't grabbing.
0: Yes, Ray.
3: Do you want me to start being the bad guy in the final hour? I don't know if I've been out here long enough, but I can start.
0: No, I don't want you yelling at Todd. He gets yelled at enough. But Dylan can just help him. That's all. Lee in South Carolina. Hi, Lee. What do you have for me today?
4: Doing good, Dan. 6'1", 180. It's a beautiful day in South Carolina. Nice, crisp, 73 degrees. We got a fall coming in hopefully here shortly. Weighing on the poll question, Marvin does not look like Michael Penix Jr. III. That is not the doppelganger.
0: Okay.
4: But see if somebody wants a piece of this one, and maybe you can help me with it. Reach out to Darius, see what his favorite pie is, and I'll be willing to put a pie to the face that my Gamecocks are going down to T-Town and got to come back with a W.
0: All right. I don't know if anybody wants a piece of that, but thank you, Lee. Yeah, a few people called in and said Marvin looks, maybe it's recency bias that you look like Michael Penix Jr. III. Let me see. Nick in Santa Barbara. Hey, Nick, what do you have for me?
5: Like your show? Great show. Hey, Major League Baseball, you got three divisions, one division winner plays 162 games and has to play a wild card round. When are they going to change this? It's ridiculous. And the five-game series after that is also ridiculous.
0: Yeah, well, I think this commissioner's done a pretty good job with some new innovations here. Next time we have him on, we can bring that up. Go around the room. What we learned on the program. Todd, did you learn anything today?
1: I did. Disappointed Packers fan. Jeff in Milwaukee is looking forward to like his 25th Dave Matthews concert. That seems a bit much to me.
0: Dylan.
2: You're a Damascotta Oyster guy now.
0: Yes, I am. No, I have been for a few years now. Marvin.
6: Taco Monday's coming soon.
0: Maybe. Ray.
3: A bathroom break may affect the Texas-Tennessee game.
1: Fake news.
0: Yeah. Oh, bleep. Todd, what did I learn today?
1: Lancer in California wants to give you a Babe Ruth signed baseball to display on your desk till you retire, but you're afraid it's going to get lost.
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11: 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Bijan Robinson for the second time tonight.
12: Audio from Westwood One heard here last night on Sports Radio WSBT. Bijan Robinson rushed for 194 yards and two touchdowns as the Falcons capitalized on the return of quarterback Michael Penix Jr. and trounced the punchless Green Bay Packers 35-14. The Falcons outrushed the Packers 242 yards to 17. Penix went 18 of 25 for 256 yards with one touchdown and an interception in his first action since tearing the ACL in his left knee during a loss to Carolina on November 16th. Week 3 in the NFL continues Sunday with Detroit hosting the New York Jets at 1 p.m. The Indianapolis Colts host the Houston Texans starting at 1 p.m., which you can hear on Sports Radio WSBT. 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Nevada coach Steve Alford is retiring at the end of the upcoming season, ending a 36-year coaching career that also included stops at Iowa, New Mexico, and UCLA. Alford is entering his eighth season at Nevada, where he has gone 137-88 with NCAA tournament appearances in 2023 and 24. He's 724-386 overall. He was a star player at Indiana, winning a national championship under Bob Knight. Alford played four seasons in the NBA before going into coaching at age 26.
13: partly to mostly cloudy skies today. We're looking at high temperatures getting up around 68. Winds will stay light through the day today. As we head into tonight, partly cloudy, we drop down to 46. And then for tomorrow, mix of the sun and clouds, highs back around 70. We'll be around 73 on Sunday. I'm Chief Meteorologist Carrie Pujol.
10: 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Bigger and better than ever, College Football Hall of Famer and National Champion Fighting Irish great Chris Zorich.
14: I think of the toughness that he brings. Like, you can never lack toughness.
10: Jim Irizarry.
15: No, Jim the Goat Irizarry. The there we go. I think we found a nickname. I don't know.
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0: Since the first week, we've come up with about three different nicknames for me.
15: wait.
0: There's been the what goat.
15: Right, but it was the Nostradamus. Which one?
0: Almost.
15: Right.
0: Almost Stradamus. There we go.
15: I really like that. Yeah, but week two? You were on.
0: Yeah, with the Notre Dame score.
15: Yeah. That's impressive.
0: Yeah. I mean...
15: It's
0: throwing darts at the board, really.
15: You got a side gig out in Vegas, man. That'd be
0: That wouldn't be terrible. I hear they pay well out there.
15: Hey, man. But as soon as you start getting that slump.
0: Oh, yeah. I'm
15: you know. Your ass, I mean, get back to South Bend, buddy.
0: I get two bad weeks.
15: Almost
0: back of the line with you, boy.
15: Right. Exactly. So, what is this week? Four, five. The week zero, I'm not sure how this is.
0: Heading into week four.
15: Okay.
0: Week four.
15: Of and lunch. There's chaos. I'm just talking about college football in general.
0: Mm-hmm.
15: Chaosness. Is that even a word? But like you have, I mean,
0: chaos. I think covers it.
15: Chaos.
0: Chaosness. We're just in creating words.
15: It is just. I mean, who would have thought? Mm-hmm. Now we're adding teams for Notre Dame a couple of years,
0: mm-hmm.
15: possibly taking away some teams. This is interesting.
0: Yeah. He's Chris Orch, by the way. I'm Jimmy Irizarry, and this is Sports Radio WSBT. We're on the YouTube page right now as well. Hi, YouTube.
15: Hello, YouTube.
0: Let's see. YouTube, Facebook Live, and Twitch. 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
15: Nice.
0: So that's all you got to do. And then we pop up and at least with YouTube, there's like, you know, you get to our page and our little profile picture has the word live with a red ring around it.
15: Gotcha.
0: Click on that.
15: Hey, there we go.
0: And that's how you get in. It's so easy. So anyway, this is, let's see. Let's start with Notre Dame stuff first. Nebraska.
15: How about that?
0: Yeah, Nebraska getting on the schedule for 32 and 33, is it?
15: So, explain this. So, if the Big Ten is trying not to have Notre Dame play,
0: mm-hmm.
15: yet there are some teams who are like, screw that, I want Notre Dame in my stadium.
0: Mm-hmm.
15: Because that's really the whole idea. And then that's the reason why the
0: ACC. Not that Nebraska needs the help. You know, as far as getting people into the stadium.
15: Oh, no, right.
0: But,
15: right.
0: You know.
15: But who wouldn't want?
0: Right.
15: When football is the only thing in town for how many miles? And you have a chance to get Notre Dame
0: right.
15: in your stadium? I mean, I'd be hyped. I'm hyped up now. I'd be hyped up
0: right.
15: then. And then all of a sudden, it's kind of like.
0: You can see Chris chomping at the bit right now.
15: Hey, and this is in 5 years, you know. I'm set. But that's kind of interesting. And then I read some random report, and again, I don't know. I need to fact check, I guess. But they're talking about Purdue is not on any future schedules for Notre Dame
0: after the.
15: I think after 27. I think.
0: Okay, so still got next year.
15: Right.
0: It was a 4-game sign of two, basically home and home
15: two
0: and
15: two.
0: Home
15: We're,
0: and
15: gotcha,
0: home.
15: Yeah. Gotcha.
0: So next year will be up here.
15: So when I was way back when I was working there,
0: mm-hmm.
15: The idea, even though it was the rivalry was a little slanted in Notre Dame's way, that the AD loved to have his stadium full.
0: Yeah, right. Yeah.
15: And even though it was a bunch of Notre Dame fans.
0: And let's, you know, let's not short Purdue or anything either. Purdue was competitive for you know, for a really solid stretch of that time.
15: Sure.
0: Absolutely. You know, quarterback university. You know, you got, you know, Drew Brees and Bob Green, you know, all these guys, you know, played, you know, Kyle Orton.
15: Oh, I forgot about him. Yeah, you're right. You're right.
0: Old neckbeard.
15: There you go.
0: So, you know, you had all these guys play, and then, you know, Big Ten expanded, all that stuff, and it kind of, you know, and then the deal with the ACC kind of pushed it out a little bit, and then it got back on last year, or 2 years ago.
15: Two years ago.
0: And now it might go away. And I think Barry Odom was asked this because, or maybe I'm just reading a commentary. Who knows? I don't know.
15: It sounds good.
0: It sounds good, though. And, you know, the more I think about it now, why would a coach say this? I think what the school's thinking is right now, anyway, is that Purdue's nowhere near the talent level of Notre Dame.
15: Okay, I agree. Yes.
0: All right.
15: Right.
0: They're still in a rebuild.
15: Right.
0: All right. And Barry Odom doing a great job, by the way.
15: Yes.
0: He's I mean, that offense right now is potent.
15: Yes.
0: So they're in the middle of a rebuild. They don't need like an automatic loss on their schedule right now.
15: I would agree with that, yes.
0: Yeah. So that's why that might go away for a couple of years, but then get, you know, kind of revisited and re-sign back up.
15: Well, but then
0: provided everything goes well.
15: Right. But then would Notre Dame say, oh, sure, when you guys get a little better or you feel that you're competitive, let me put you back on the schedule? They're going to be like, man, we want to get BYU. We want to get, you know, we want to get
0: USC again. And
15: exactly. I mean, because if you look at the list of Big Ten teams that Notre Dame has a choice of, Purdue probably isn't in the top, 18? How many teams are in the Big Ten?
0: 18.
15: they're probably not in the top 17. So,
0: yeah.
15: And the only thing going for it is like it's an interstate rivalry.
0: It's an interstate. It's, you know, regional. I mean, Purdue's only, 2 hours away from here? You know, a 2-hour drive. And that's on the back roads, even. You know? So, you know, it really doesn't take much to get to West Lafayette.
15: It's probably like if you can't get tickets in South Bend for a game,
0: you go to the game down there. They just put a bus outside the stadium, load everybody up, you know, or five of them even. See? You know, they could probably put five busloads of people into Ross A Stadium. It's a little bit of lost money, but I understand from a competitive standpoint where they're coming from.
15: Okay, so then here's the question then. Uh-huh. Who do they do a home and away with then? A home and home with?
0: Who do they replace it with?
15: Right. Like, if you want to somebody like more of your caliber who's not, obviously, in the Big Ten.
0: Right.
15: I mean, who do you like? And then in the same vein,
0: maybe somebody like a Vanderbilt or something.
15: Okay, but would Vanderbilt like? So that's the crazy part. Oh, sure,
0: because let's go Vanderbilt's play Big Ten on the way up with Clark Lee, and you know, they had a great season. They had the crazy win last week, which how?
15: Hold on. Speaking of, where's Pavia at?
0: He ran out of eligibility.
15: But do we know where he was roaming around like
0: he was somewhere for mini camps and got cut.
15: So half of that had 80% of that had to be attitude.
0: Because
15: you talk all that crap.
0: Yeah.
15: And then nothing happens and
0: right.
15: We don't hear from him anymore. Like, he's going to be like a trivia question. Like, hey, who was the quarterback at Vandy that His mom was kind of crazy. I mean, even she was kind of, she had a little fan club going. She had a little, just a little, she had a little 50 minutes of fame.
0: Yeah. You know, people are immediately going to go with Jay Cutler. And then B,
15: right.
0: It's like, oh, that other the 4 foot tall guy.
15: I was going to say that guy. There were so many memes, man, and tiny memes. Uh-huh. It was crazy.
0: Yeah, yeah.
15: But sorry, I didn't mean to get off of that. But I just kind of thought it was funny that he was kind of the talk of the town for, you know, like a year, probably 18 months, and then all of a sudden it's like,
0: I mean, you know, he beat Alabama and all that. So, right. You know, you kind of get. Kind of got a little inflated ego there.
15: A little bit.
0: Deservedly so, I guess.
15: And his brothers, like, I mean, it was crazy. Right. It was like he had like his little family entourage.
0: He did.
15: And then it was like nothing.
0: It was like Fernando Mendoza, but far less successful. Opposite. You know, less successful.
15: Right. So. Which, oh my God. And that was, I mean, the first time I read the story about his mom, I mean, and how his dad never stood like during games and stuff, dude, I started crying.
0: Right.
15: I'm like, oh my God. I mean, thanks to ESPN doing like a little feature, but, or College Game Day. And then you got Pavia talking crap about him and doing a, I mean, just, man, sorry. I didn't mean to kind of get off on that one, but I thought that was kind of interesting because. He is no longer in a, at least who I'm looking for.
0: I mean, if he's on a practice squad somewhere, I don't know. I just haven't. Nothing has compelled me to go looking up Diego Pavia of late.
15: That is correct. I guess we have the Google machine. Maybe we might be able to do that later.
0: We do have that interwebs.
15: Yes, we do.
0: So yeah, there's that. You know, so Purdue, you know, maybe falling off, but Nebraska there. You know, Matt Rhule, he's, you know, trying to build something up. It's going a little faster because, you know, Nebraska has a little bit more recent history, I guess, of success. I don't know. But that got announced this week, so.
15: Well, and here's my thought process. So like, if I'm the head coach, if I'm the AD, and I want my program to be on the up and up, if I'm up and coming, guess I'm calling. Pete Bavakwa, hey, you want to play?
0: Yeah, right.
15: Because, and this is just the exact opposite of what Purdue's doing, right? I want the exposure.
0: Yeah.
15: I want to be able to say, hey, we are playing Notre Dame in 5 years from now. You know, I mean, it's just one of those things. And granted.
0: They want to bring in a Pac-12 team. The new Pac-12.
15: Who's that? I mean, I don't even know. We need a Google list on that.
0: I know it's Washington State. I know it's Oregon State because they technically never left.
15: Right.
0: They weren't invited to anybody else's party.
15: So they started their own.
0: Right, yeah.
15: But then they raid like the Mountain West?
0: Yeah. Like Boise State's in there and
15: what about San Diego State?
0: San Diego State's in there. Yep. You know, teams like that.
15: Yeah. See that's quite interesting. Yeah. So you think about the options that a Big Ten team has. Mm-hmm. Unlike Purdue, they're like, man, hey, let's play.
0: Yeah,
15: let's play us some Notre Dame.
0: Right.
15: Let's get us some exposure.
0: Yeah.
15: And I think the last time Nebraska played up here, there's a huge controversy because it was like 60% red.
0: Yeah.
15: And people were pissed.
0: Yeah, well,
15: still talk about that.
0: Don't sell your tickets. Don't sell your tickets to Nebraska fans.
15: People still talk about that, man. I remember like 2 weeks ago, I was on campus for something, and somebody had and I was like, oh, Nebraska's like, yeah, I can't believe that. And I was like, bro, like how long ago was that? Was it 10 years ago?
0: Yeah. And at least over.
15: Pissed. Yeah, he was still pissed. I can't believe the fans did that. Wow. Okay.
0: All right.
15: But again, you know, if I'm Nebraska, that's part of my long-term plan to get some pub to be in existence.
0: Yeah.
15: Absolutely, I'm calling Notre Dame. I'm calling everybody who's not in my conference.
0: Right.
15: I'm calling some SEC teams. Mm-hmm. So at least they have a plan.
0: Yeah.
15: Right? We're Purdue. And, you know, if I'm Pete Bavakwa, I'm like, all right, goodbye, Purdue. And. Understand that, you know, when you call in 5 or 6 years,
0: there might not be the slot for you.
15: I don't know if we're gonna have any room, buddy.
0: Right. There's no room at this inn.
15: There's no room at the Notre Dame Inn
0: so
15: for the Boilermakers.
0: So, you know, Who knows? To be continued, I guess.
15: Yes, that is so, very, very true. Yeah. Very true. But Nebraska's exciting.
0: Yeah. Yeah, that's pretty cool.
15: That's a lot better than Purdue.
0: I mean, it'll look better anyway, I think.
15: Yes.
0: You can also kind of differentiate like whose fans are who a little bit better.
15: Pretty much, yes, absolutely.
0: So, but yeah, provided Matt Rhule stays at Nebraska.
15: And in, what is that, 23rd, what is that, 20? Well, and it's crazy, though, because sometimes, a lot of these teams, because I remember when somebody scheduled a team for somebody, for a coach who wasn't here anymore. And it's like, these things are done like 5, 6, 7 years in advance.
0: 32 and 33, by the way.
15: Yeah.
0: October of 2032 and 2033.
15: Okay.
0: So, I mean, I'm looking at
15: the official, right.
0: Yeah.
15: Well, but so that would put Matt Rhule's reign there at what, 10 years? Nine?
0: About 10 years. Yeah.
15: Give or take a couple long of years. Time.
0: Yeah.
15: That's a long time.
0: Yeah. I mean, you hear him come up all the time in pro, rumors. You hear him, coming up. He came up. He was up. Where was it? Penn State.
15: Yes.
0: You heard his name at Penn State all the time.
15: Yes. Actually, I think that's actually a really good hire at Penn State.
0: Matt Campbell.
15: I love him at Iowa State.
0: Yeah.
15: Really, really liked him.
0: Yeah.
15: Really liked him there.
0: Yeah. And clearly, number 13 in the Super 16.
15: Hey, watch out.
0: So yeah.
15: Watch out. I love it. Where are they?
0: Yeah, 13 in the AP as well.
15: There we go. So. See, and you think first year coach?
0: Not bad.
15: Not bad at all.
0: It's not bad at all.
15: And where is Vatek here? Vatek is not in the Super 16.
0: Yeah, Vatek. I think Virginia Tech has a little bit more of a way to go for James Franklin.
15: Yes, but I still don't understand. I mean, I liked him in the beginning. Then he kind of started to kind of wane on me. And then when he tried
0: to believe in his own hype.
15: And then when he tried to do the little boy and then thing with Marcus.
0: That that didn't go over well. That didn't go over well at all. That didn't go over well on a multitude of levels. So.
15: But Marcus went and talked to the team. He was like, did y'all? And
0: that halftime speech that he had, Like how often is he getting in front of the team at halftime, foaming at the mouth like he was?
15: They're right, exactly.
0: You've even said it yourself. There's maybe like 2 or 3 minutes.
15: Right, right.
0: That didn't work. It was all downhill from there. It was all very quickly downhill.
15: Well, but you think about they were in the freaking hunt. I mean, what was it, a field goal that we beat them on? Mm-hmm. If we don't get the field, guess what? They're in.
0: Yeah.
15: And he's gone, what, a year later? No, 2 years later.
0: Yeah. Year later? Yeah. One and a half. He was fired midseason. So.
15: Man, he must have pissed a bunch of people off for that to happen. And not having a terrible record either?
0: That year, they were on a losing streak when he got let go. So,
15: but if I'm literally a game away from
0: if you're a game away from the national championship game,
15: that should buy you a little leeway. Damn.
0: I mean, he also
15: really.
0: He also had the not Joe Paterno thing working against him too.
15: Right.
0: So,
15: that's true. That's true. Right. But look at Kurt Ferentz. What year is this for him?
0: Oh God,
15: 74.
0: Yeah,
15: right.
0: He's been at Iowa forever.
15: Come on, and how many times has he made it?
0: He's been at Iowa, God, since the original Browns moved to Baltimore. I think because I think that's where he went from. That's where he went was Iowa after that.
15: Oh my God.
0: So,
15: oh my,
0: yeah, he's been there for a while.
15: That has to be.
0: And he's got an offense this year.
15: Watch out.
0: They're putting up points. Who knew?
15: Who knew?
0: He always had great defenses.
12: But, right. You know, this year I don't think we're going to have any 7-3 games where Iowa is scoring that 7 points on a field goal and two safeties. So, yeah, Kirk Ferentz has been there for a long time.
15: I'm trying to Google Ferentz here.
12: Right. So, we'll talk a little bit more about the polls coming up. We'll talk any other odds and ends. The Protect College Sports Act, that's going up for a vote on Monday at 5:30 in the afternoon, apparently.
15: That's going to be interesting.
12: So, yeah, that's, I believe, the power of the mouse right there. So,
15: That has to happen.
12: Yeah.
15: Has to happen.
12: Right.
15: Because we are, it's literally, and I, you know, people said this a lot of things, it's the Wild West.
12: It is, and there definitely needs to be some sort of regulation for, like, I mean, hell, if the NCAA had any sort of backbone whatsoever,
15: they just don't want to be paying up the lawsuit. That's the whole thing. They just don't want they don't want to get sued. They're too busy getting sued.
12: Right. So
15: they're like, here you go. Here the major college issues. Y'all do it yourself.
12: Right.
15: Gee, thanks.
12: Wrong. Wrong answer, NCAA. Is it that tough? You know, is it that tough to schedule a basketball tournament every year? Is that what takes up your entire year?
15: Well, if they keep expanding.
12: Keep expanding the tournament, yeah.
15: Right.
12: Well, where are we at now? 76?
15: That's what you said the other day. I couldn't believe it.
12: 76 team. Anyway, Tom Zbikowski, we talked to him earlier this week. We'll get that interview out here in just a couple of minutes. It's Leprechaun Lunch on Sports Radio WSBT.
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0: backfield. Zbikowski looking for a block. Cuts to the right to the 40. Gets a block. Gets to the 45, 50. Up to the 45, 40, 30. One man to beat. 20, 15, 10. He's down to the 5. Touchdown, Irish. 41-yard punt and a 60-yard return.
1: And Tone, the crowd is going wild. That was just sheer determination by Tone Zbikowski.
2: I mean, when you see that, what's your feeling? Like, I mean, have you forgotten a lot of it, or?
3: No, it's always chills because it was always a special week for me because the week before October, first week in October, I have an older brother, but I had a brother that was ahead of him that died 5 days old and his birthday was October 6th, died October 11th. Mm-hmm. And I always seem to find the end zone in those games. And that happened to be, we had a bye week the week before. And then that was the game coming off of, my brother's birthday. So it was, special to me just to, you know, I never got to know him, but just for my parents, you know, it was still, you know, I remember my dad, my mom talking about him and just, I don't know, you try and bring some joy to, you know, a hard situation for them. And it just seemed, I flashed back to the night before I told my brother I was going to take a punt back that game. And I flashed back to spring break when I told Ryan Harris the same thing. And Ryan Harris could tell you that story, that the USC game. And it happened to be my first punt return for a touchdown. So,
4: awesome.
3: It's still,
4: oh my God, that's great.
3: And I mean, the crowd noise and just the play-by-play call always gets me. I always love hearing the excitement from the play-by-play call and then, you know, on the NBC copy, just hearing those guys be silent and just hearing the crowd noise for a good 2-3 minutes. It was an incredible feeling.
4: Mm. Now, was that the Bush Bush game?
3: Yeah.
4: So, and this blew me away. I happened to be there that weekend, and I was fortunate enough with Joe Montana, a couple other guys, to speak at the pep rally. But this is the biggest pep rally that I had ever seen, dude.
3: Yeah, man.
4: Because
3: they
4: had everybody on one side of the stadium, and dude, it was nuts, man.
3: Yeah, it was crazy. You know how it is. It was usually in the basketball arena. Right. So to move it to the stadium and then to be going to class, you know how usually they're coming in on Thursdays and Fridays. Right. Like people are there already on two. If we're ditching class on Wednesday, we're ditching class on Tuesday and Wednesday now. it's already game time. That was such a cool environment. That was such a great environment.
4: I mean, Jim, it was crazy because I mean,
3: Tuesday, it was already crazy there.
5: Already crazy by pitch, Tuesday. Yeah.
3: I mean,
4: but with just like people on campus and I remember way back, and those were the days where, you know, folks were excited about it. And like you said, Zibby, I mean, they were coming to campus like on Tuesday, just walking around, going to the bookstore, going to the dining hall, just kind of like hanging out. But the night before, and I had been to Kyle Field at Texas A&M when they do the midnight yell. And I'm not comparing that, but that's what it reminded me of. It was just one side of the stadium was all people. And I'm like, I couldn't believe it.
3: You know, 40,000-50,000 to a pep rally.
4: Seriously.
3: That's right.
4: That had never happened before. And I don't think it ever happened again.
5: And they're coming, they're showing up early in the week too. So did that just turn into like the world's longest tailgate party?
3: Yeah, that was, I mean, traffic around campus was already by, we could barely get around on Friday. I remember me and Samarge take a ride, I think Friday or something, just to take it in, you know, traffic. Wow. This is back when Eddie Street went through campus. So it was different.
5: So obviously it's Tom Zbikowski on Leprechaun Lunch on Sports Radio WSBT. Chris George, Jimmy Rosario here as well. you're obviously not, you know, obviously not playing anymore. You're 41. That'd be a little bit high up there anyway. But you've had an interesting life outside of football. Of course, you were drafted by the Ravens. You spent a season with the Colts. Now you're coaching high school football. Tell me about that.
6: Post-playing career, I joined the Chicago Fire Department. I'm on the fire department for 2 years. I remember the first summer where you get that little smell of when training camp could start, and it really hit me how much I love and miss football. You know, as a player, mm-hmm. sometimes it's a love-hate relationship. You know, sure. Chris will tell you, I don't know if you got the same thing, but it's kind of, if you hate it, you know, you love it, but there's still, and I'd been playing ball since I was 6 years old. It just seemed like such a long run of, mm-hmm. of football year in and year out. And then you do something new, try something new, become an EMT, see a different life, and you really understand how much you love football and how much football really is a part of you. So I remember already kind of being torn. I really enjoyed being a fireman, but I knew I still had more to do in football.
5: Mm-hmm.
6: Coached a high school season at Lake Forest, coached my old Pee Wee program. And then, just in a roundabout way before I had kids, man, I spent 2 years getting ready to get back to boxing, because boxing was always my first love and wrestling seemed to be even my second and third love. I spent so much time doing it. I felt like that was, still a book that was unwritten that needed to write more chapters, and then spent 2 years getting ready for it and had COVID cancel my return fight. Mm. Had my son, and everything changes after that. in the best way possible. I met my wife, I had my son, and it seemed like the pain and anger left almost all in that same instance. And, you know, you need a little bit of that anger to fight. And I'm glad it's not there anymore. My temper's still there, but angry.
5: Yeah, right. did you try getting back into the NFL after you started feeling that, that little twinge, that little drawback, or did you just say, turn the page?
6: I had such vivid reoccurring dreams that in my mind I went back for at least a year. It was mm-hmm. that reoccurring, and honestly, until I had my son, I would have the same two reoccurring dreams, one being in Ravens training camp, you know, like training camp, not even playing the damn, you know, you're not even playing the game, right. But training camp. And then some type of roster, end of times day where they needed someone and they called me off the street and I got to play in a game. Like, I really had such vivid recurring dreams that sometimes I got to remind myself that my career was over in 2012.
5: did the NFL ever come calling to some team with all of a sudden a run of safety?
6: When you got a pending 4-game suspension, not too many teams are looking to sign you.
5: Yeah. Yeah. That's a raw deal. So,
6: yeah.
4: I don't remember what game this was, but I don't know if it was a kickoff or something, but you grabbed the ball out of a dude's hand.
6: Michigan State 2004.
4: So, but you took it
6: option,
4: from
6: speed option to the boundary, took it 75 yards.
4: Okay, now, but the problem is, first of all, best play ever. Like literally, like, I think that's one of the best, because it wasn't even like a tackle. Like, you literally took the ball, ran in for touchdown. Yeah. Here's the problem, though. After that, everybody and their mama wanted to do the same thing. So, everybody was missing tackles and everything because your ass decided to do something unique. Right. My question to you is, when you're going in to make the tackle initially, I mean, were you like, hey, the ball's right there, let me grab it? Or, I mean, how, or was it just instinctive? Like, how do you walk us through that?
6: So I slow play the option. He pitches it early. I front up the back and he tries to cut back on me. And then the ball just ends up on my inside hand and I reach and rip and then I'm going the other way. I didn't plan it. I didn't think of it. I guess that's why they moved me to safety.
5: What was that mentality? Just rip it out of his hands.
6: Because that's my third game ever playing safety.
5: Wow.
6: So I get that year, that's my sophomore year. I start in the BYU game. I think I have two tackles. Then we get Michigan at home. I get three stingers in that game on both sides of my neck. We win that one in a tough one, but I mean, you got a real, a team that beat us 38-0 the year before. We beat them at home. I'm still figuring my way through it, still feeling like you're getting bullied a little bit. And then we play Michigan State that third game. It's a ESPN night game. And then I'm, one interception, two forced fumbles, and nine tackles, and get National Defensive Player. The National Defensive Player in the week.
5: In three games.
6: In my third start.
4: Oh, my God. That's awesome, man. That literally is when I think, in my mind, is when the Zbikowski legend kind of started. That's just so unique. And literally... I mean, I'm sure it was shown 1,000 times on ESPN, but the idea that everybody now try to do the same thing. And like I said, I mean,
6: right.
4: I don't know who the defensive coordinator is, but I'd be so freaking pissed at you because it's like, listen, dude, everybody can't do what Zippy did. First, stop that, wrap up and tackle. Damn.
6: I remember the broadcast and whoever was broadcasting was talking about how that's the new trend in the NFL in 2004. Turnovers.
4: Right.
6: Because you got to think of the Bears teams coming. You got to think of the Bears teams that are about to happen. You know, I remember being there and them having to, you walk in the defensive back room and there's a football on a spring. You know, you got to, every time you walk in, you punch it out. But they really had run that Tampa 2 really emphasize turnovers and punching the ball out. You see, and I remember Greg Blage was the D coordinator back when I was a senior in high school, and they let me get a couple workouts in there and then watch some spring practices. And I think Peanut was like a rookie that year. And talking about his, you know, a little amateur boxing background. So I'd been, I was nationally ranked as an amateur from the time I was 11 to 15. So if you're nationally ranked or if you got any of that, you got to go straight to the open division as a 16-year-old.

0: right, all along, usually in the winter time, and then I would have another almost 30, 35 wrestling matches, usually in the winter, and then summertime was baseball. I'd catch my fights when I could do it. But I went to Chris, coming from Arlington Heights, I'd end up in your old neighborhood sometimes.
1: Mm-hmm.
0: I want to say it was Bessemer Park, or it was one of those that we would pass. We'd pass CVS on the way to not CVS, the convenience store.
1: Vocational High School. Thank you, sir.
0: Right. Anywhere from Stateway Gardens to Bessemer Park to Hamlet Park to Ogden and Costner, where Windy City Boxing Gym was. I was sparring. I helped Angel Manfredi get ready for his title fight against Arturo Gatti in 1997. I was 12 years old.
2: Wow.
1: 12?
0: So, yeah.
2: How do you even get that opportunity?
0: But I was well schooled. As soon as football season was over, it was almost, like, I loved playing football, but I couldn't wait to get to boxing. And I didn't realize till I coached wrestling how much I loved wrestling. I don't think I understood how good I was at wrestling, because football and boxing, I was that good at it. But boxing wise, I was, like I said, sparring world champs as a 12-year-old. Well schooled in it and somewhat self-taught in it, because my dad had street fights. My dad didn't really have no boxing. In the old days in Chicago, a lot of them had it as like intramurals in high school. But
1: right.
0: I was studying boxing tape from the time I was 10 years old. And I'm talking about boxing tape 95. I'm watching fights from the 80s. I was watching Alexis Arguello and Aaron Pryor. My room, my childhood room, was filled with Felix Trinidad, Oscar De La Hoya, Pernell Whitaker, Johnny Tapia, and the Unsolved Mysteries hotline, for so I could contact right then.
1: That's crazy.
0: I wanted to fight and solve unsolved mysteries.
1: Who was that host? The guy with the kind of tall, like the pompadour?
2: That was Robert Stack.
1: Yes, there you go.
0: Mm-hmm. Always wanted to be able to call him. I wanted to figure out who Resurrection Mary was, and I wanted to solve.
2: That's hilarious.
1: How does that kid then get to Notre Dame? Because I know it was between Notre Dame in Nebraska, right?
0: Yeah.
1: So how did Notre Dame beat out Nebraska for your services?
0: It was tough. Those were the two schools I grew up watching. I grew up loving the first college football game I ever watched was the 1993 Notre Dame Florida State game.
1: Wow.
0: And at the time, my brother and all the Pee Wee kids were big Florida State fans.
2: Yeah.
0: And just as antagonists, like, I really was drawn to Notre Dame and just that. Right. And I did. I loved Lou Holtz. I thought there was something about Lou and the players that he brought in. I was a big Ricky Waters fan, who's the most underrated Notre Dame player there is. Ricky. I always heard about Chris because I would be in those neighborhoods. So I heard about Chris and that 88 team, even though I was, I studied the 85 Bears. I always knew about the 88 team, and I was born in 85. So this wasn't like I was present for it, but I always looked at, the history of boxing and the well-skilled boxers of the past. I always knew of the football players that changed the game. And always had an appreciation for those guys that played in front of me and that made Notre Dame great. So it was, my father was a salesman. He would sell the printing material to newspapers, like local newspapers. So, I'd be up in Green Bay. I'd see the Hall of Fame in Green Bay. And then he came back. He had to go to Lincoln. And as soon as he gets to Lincoln, he calls me about, man, you got to see this place. They're all in red. They're in red. They care about nothing else but football. And then you're watching them.

0: play. I love Tommy Frazier. I almost changed the way I spelled my name to spell it T-O-M-M-I-E because of Tommy Frazier. Right. So it was really a lot tougher choice. And I loved playing quarterback. Like I was a running back in peewees and then I was a quarterback in high school. I always was special with the ball in my hands. I never, you know, cared too much about playing defense. I knew I could tackle the kind of just the wrestling background and playing football for so long. Like I always could tackle, but I didn't really have much interest in playing defense. I wanted to continue my career as a quarterback. So I threw my top three teams in a hat and picked out of a hat to really decide where I would
1: rank. Are you serious?
0: Yeah.
1: Well, who's the third one?
0: Iowa.
1: Really?
2: Oh.
0: Yeah, they were hot on me. I really like Kirk. And I, you know, being the athlete that I was looking at places almost more for the strength program than I was the football program. So Chris Doyle at the time was really, I was impressed with Chris Doyle was doing. But I loved Mickey Marotti more than I think any coach I've ever had. Mickey.
1: Really?
0: I love when I went to the camp. I went to the camp. He takes me through a workout in the weight room, and I don't know if I touched a weight. We did about 75 different manual workouts where he was just,
1: wow.
0: Right. But, wow. I mean, I don't think I'd ever been that sore after a workout, but I loved everything about Mickey, and that was a big reason. And there was, you know, the DB room. It was unfortunate. Like four or five of them got kicked off the football team back my senior year of high school. So I knew the depth wasn't going to be there. And this isn't the days of transfer portals where you can fill a roster with transfer portals. So I know.
1: Right.
0: And at the time, really, I played the All-American Bowl as a corner. Like I was a good corner. I wanted to be the next white corner that doesn't exist in the NFL is kind of right what I wanted to do. But we had no depth at safety when I got there. So I got to get moved to safety probably 2 weeks into training camp my freshman year.
2: Wow.
1: And the rest is history. I love it.
2: Yeah.
1: Thank you.
0: Right.
1: Thank you. Thank you. The magical cat.
0: I would leave every place. Every time I'd leave a coach or leave a place, like, you know, they all got great facilities. Everyone's got great football programs. It's hard not to love. I just, you know, wanted to play football. So you leave Iowa. It's like, man, I'm going here. I leave Notre Dame. Dude, I'm going here. I leave Nebraska. You know, I'm going here. Right. So it's like such a hard choice. And I'm not the best student, so like Notre Dame was kind of, you know, I was scared that it was not going to go well for me. Not that I'm not capable. I don't like school. I don't like class that much. I mean, I enjoy learning new things and learning a craft and applying myself. But school with an ADHD brain isn't the... It's not as exciting as boxing and wrestling and football.
2: I can attest to that.
0: I
2: know exactly what you're saying. Was like basically a 33% chance between three schools. Did like each slip of paper, was it folded in a special way or something that you knew, you know, when you're looking at it?
0: I wrote them all the same. I think I had my sister write it out. She folded it up and then put it in the hat. Knowing her, she probably put Notre Dame three times.
1: Thank God. So now this is kind of a unique transition. So now you are a high school football coach. Before that, you were the last coaching opportunity you had was with the Browns.
0: Brown University, right. I started at Western Michigan, kind of volunteered my time, didn't get paid because I'd been away from football for almost 10 years. So I moved.

0: my whole family. I have my daughter, my oldest daughter in Michigan. We moved the whole family up from Florida. We moved to Florida just to get out, you know, it was COVID and we were tired of whatever was going on. So we wanted some sunshine and be able to be outside. And then Greg Madison helped me out a lot. I'm making calls, you know, every day, 4 or 5 calls a day, trying to find a home just to volunteer, you know, just to cut, you know, what I did was I knew I wasn't going to get paid or whatever pay it was going to be was going to be minimal. And then it was a nice introduction to the profession because right after my first year at Western Michigan, the head coach gets fired. He's now Tim Lester gets fired at Western Michigan. And, you know, I knew the business, but it was like, man, you know, a little back to reality of what this business is like.
1: Right.
0: And then another Notre Dame connect, Chad Klunder, helps me out. He gets me in touch with the defensive coordinator at Brown at the time, who they had spent time at Harvard together, and moved my family out to Rhode Island. Had my second daughter, and then I coached 2 football seasons at Brown. That last year there, you know, it was the first year was brutal because, man, you're working college hours. I just had my third kid. Oh. I don't know if I saw her. I don't know if I saw her for 6 months.
1: Wow.
0: And then the second year, you start catching your stride. You know, you have an off season, so you get a little more time with the family. And then my dad's having some lymph node issues. It's not, you know, he's still with us. He's healthy as can be, but you start putting things in perspective of, you know, what's important to you. You know, I want to chase down this coaching dream, but I don't need to be on I don't need to sprint there. I need to get back home and be around family and you know, give my wife some help. You know, we're on Rhode Island. We don't know anybody from anybody.
1: Right.
2: Plus it's Rhode Island.
0: So now get back over. And this is a time, you know, my son is still young, but now we move back here. Now I got him in wrestling and he comes with me to the boxing gym and stuff. We have the resources at home. And now I'm seeing my mom. I'm seeing my dad. I'm seeing my brother. I'm seeing my nephews. I'm seeing my sister-in-law. I'm seeing my sister. I'm seeing, you know, I'm back where I'm supposed to be.
1: That's awesome, man.
2: Awesome.
1: That is awesome.
2: Tom Zbikowski, the legend. Tom Zbikowski on Leprechaun Lunch. A huge honor getting to talk to you. You know, obviously you're in the midst of your college football or high school football season, I should say, as a coach. And do you look back and you just kind of go, how did I wind up being a teacher, not liking school growing up?
0: I don't have to teach nothing. I only got to teach nothing.
2: There you go.
0: Supervise some boys taking some tests is about all I got to do. But it's nice. It's a good gig because they're, you know, it's the Chicago Catholic League. They're serious about their football, and we have some very, you know, very good teams that are in this conference. And it's nice being at an all boys school because the best way to keep an all boys school open is to have a flourishing football program because you're getting, you can get 60 to 70 kids in a class of 200 kids. So it's getting the right kids in there and having the right, you know, being the right fit for our school. And I have a former teammate, a Notre Dame alum and a St. Pat's alum, Dan Santucci, is the president, who also helps coach the freshman squad. So it's nice to, and even the principal is a former football coach. So it's nice, to be around people that understand what football does for young men and what football can do for your school.
1: That's awesome, man.
2: That's great.
1: Well, speaking about and you're being very modest because you haven't mentioned a young man who is considered to be a 5-star player that you have. Can you talk a little bit about this young man and kind of his journey, because he kind of came on the scene as kind of an unknown and literally within a year or two became one of the hottest prospects in Illinois and has committed to the University of Notre Dame. So One, did you bring out your jersey with all the holes in it and be like, you have to go here? Or was it like, yeah, you know what? Here's a hat. I'm not telling you. Yeah. I'm just saying this is what I did. You know, kidding.
0: It was, I'm actually really proud of myself that I didn't push him to Notre Dame, that I let him go through the process. I know the more I push for it, probably the less likely it's going to happen. And, you know, that
2: teenage decision rebellion and all.
0: You know, yeah. You know the decision and you know the hours that go into it. You can't, I would feel terrible if I pushed him to Notre Dame and then it's just not a fit for him at all. It's not, you got to, be there to weigh his options. And, you know, it's right now, it's not really a tough sell for Notre Dame. I think Marcus is doing an incredible job. I think he's bringing in a lot of talent. It's very nice to see Notre Dame really put a lot of money into the facilities that they're doing. It's, you know how it was when we were there. It was, I had the leftovers or what you had, and I'm assuming it was right. You know?
1: Right.
0: was, it reminded me of Major League when they're starting up a motor to get the high, you know, that's what it was like.
2: The old plane wheels out. Yeah.
0: Yeah, man, that's what, I didn't know what an ice bath was.
2: Yeah. Have you been in the new Shields Hall yet?
0: We get the Goog. I had no idea what an ice tub was till we got to the Goog, and then, you know, we somewhat upgraded. But now, you got to give the athletes every inch that you can to help them compete, because you know the other ones are, and it's a big business, and they're you want them, you know, you're expecting the results. You got to give them the facilities and you got to give them the fuel and the food and all the things that go into it. It's a traveling circus. You got to have the best traveling circus around if you're going to compete.
2: Yeah. Have you been in the new Shields Hall yet?
0: No, I was there. Ron Paulus was going, when I took David there this springtime, Paulus was going through kind of the layout of it. It had everything, but it didn't have no boxing gym. So that was my question.
2: Strike one.
0: Where's right?
1: The one thing that
0: all this just to not train properly. I mean, where's the boxing gym?
1: I don't know what this says about on team, but I remember hearing that there was a DB who was the toughest guy on the team. Now, I'm a D lineman, so I'm going to go with D lineman or maybe a mean offensive tackle. But when I heard that the toughest guy on the team, you know, what was like a DB, I was like, I don't know about that. And then I had a chance to meet Zibby and see what he could do. And I would have to admit, there were linemen who probably may have been a little intimidated by you. And that's not the case. But just because of your skill as a boxer and being able to take somebody out with one punch, you probably didn't get harassed at all.
0: No.
1: As a freshman. And they probably knew your reputation. So allowing myself to say that the toughest guy on the team during your time was a defensive back, I just want you to understand that it's hard for me to say that only because we're supposed to be the toughest guys on the team. But,
0: I didn't even have to sing as a rookie in Baltimore. Man,
1: that's not fair. See?
0: Yeah.
1: Nope.
0: I'm in the lunchroom. I'm in, you know, like, you know, every rookie had to do it in front of the team. And finally, lunchtime, Sizzle, Terrell Suggs is like, you got to.
1: Oh, that's hilarious. That is hilarious.
2: Kids, if you don't want to do any sort of hazing stuff when you're playing football, become a boxer.
0: All right.
1: There you go. beat the crap out of people.
2: Exactly.
0: Right.
2: Tom Zabikowski, a pleasure. Thanks for joining us on Leprechaun Lunch, man.
0: Man, I appreciate you having me on.
1: Hey, man.
0: Appreciate it.
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13: Now, the latest forecast from the WSBT Weather Center.
14: Mostly cloudy skies this afternoon. A slight chance of a sprinkle here and there, but most of today will just be a nice mix of the sun and clouds. We're going to top out at 68, maybe a few 70s, but we end up back into the 60s this evening. Dry for high school football. We'll clear out and drop down to 46 overnight. And then for Saturday, partly sunny with a high of 70. Sunny on Sunday with a high of 73. I'm Chief Meteorologist Carrie Pujol.
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0: how are you not charged after that interview? That was awesome.
1: From the YouTube chat, Zibby signed my kid's head at the Navy game.
0: Interesting.
1: He was 7 and tried the whole game to show him his mohawk.
0: That's awesome. Nice. And I don't want to sound like a homer, but...
1: But you will.
0: I haven't seen another defensive... Don't get me wrong. I mean, I love sacks and everything, but to be able to go in with the intention of tackling somebody and... about to wrap him up, and the balls of in, like literally snatching the ball out of the dude's hand is one thing.
1: Yeah.
0: Oh, man, great play. Oh, and by the way, a 6? So is that considered like a, is that even a fumble, or did I just take the ball from your ass? You know,
1: technically a fumble, but.
0: But he was holding it, so yeah, he just grabbed it.
1: Had it, you know, two hands on it.
0: It was a. There should be a new category, a grab, you suck holding the ball, and I just snatched it from your ass. I mean, I couldn't believe it. And so I think that is by far one of the best.
1: Just called you suck.
0: Basically, it should be a stat. Like, and then you allow him to do that, and he scores? Like, I'm sorry, but like I think that is just the ultimate defensive play.
1: My favorite part of that play is... the quarterback, all right, for Michigan State.
0: Okay, I didn't even see. What happened to him?
1: He, like, sees, you know, Zibby take the ball, right. And he's just standing there like, hey!
0: Well, he's got to be astounded. I mean, that's never happened before.
1: Yeah, I've never, you don't see it very often, at least. Yeah.
0: Oh, my God. Yeah. Like, okay, yeah, so that's happens to me, and that may have been the reason why I wanted him on, that's a guess.
1: Yeah, maybe.
0: Because he's freaking awesome, and I would be afraid to get in a ring with him.
1: It's a lot better than him forcing his way on. Well, you know, get on his good side.
0: Right, so. Right. Hey, dude, I heard you got a show.
1: Right.
0: Yeah, I want to be on it. Yes, sir. Yes, sir. Yes, sir.
1: Yes, sir. Coming up tomorrow on Game Day, we're on the air at 10 a.m. With Game Day on Sunny 101.5 and Sports Radio WSBT.
0: Good morning.
1: Nick Setta, Jimmy Clausen going to be joining us.
0: Nice.
1: So we'll have that. Irish Beatdown, our music segment. We've got Fighting Irish Stratego. We've got a new segment as well called The Good, the Bad, and the Ugly.
0: Hello.
1: So that's actually going to be starting things if I read the rundown correctly.
0: Oh,
1: so,
0: nice. Yeah. I can't wait to listen for that.
1: Like I said, 10 a.m. for that. Stream, you know, we'll be on YouTube and Twitch and Facebook Live as well for that, so you can watch us sit in a room. And then network takes over at 1 o'clock, kickoff at 2.
0: Gotcha.
1: It's only on Peacock. You can't watch it for free on TV.
0: There's a game though. I don't know. There's a golf thing, right? Was that it?
1: Yeah, something like that.
0: Okay.
1: I didn't actually bother to look.
0: Well, I was going to say, they get bumped for like.
1: Yeah.
0: Outro?
1: It is part of the contract to have a Peacock exclusive. The fact that they did it as a road game, you know, okay.
0: Well, yes. That was probably the Peak was like, hey, look, we'll do it as long as it's not a home game.
1: Right. Yeah. Maybe. I mean, they've done it at home. You know, like one of them was.
0: I think it was like.
1: NC State.
0: Yeah.
1: You know, one of them was NC State.
0: Yeah.
1: The other one was Louisville, I believe.
0: Ooh,
1: so
0: okay,
1: and that was like a top 25 matchup even too. So
0: interesting.
1: So anyway, yeah, the only place to actually hear the game for free, right here.
0: Hello.
1: So
0: there we go.
1: And then ND overtime, I'll have that wrap it up. So Super 16 poll. No change in the top four: Texas, Georgia, Notre Dame, Miami. Ole Miss up to number 5 from number 8. That bumps Indiana to 6.
0: There you go.
1: Ohio State falls to 7. Alabama up a couple spots to number 8. LSU falls from 7. BYU up from number 13. USC holding steady at number 11. Texas Tech holding steady. Penn State up a couple spots from number 15 to number 13. Tennessee at 14. Utah and Louisville rounding things out. kind of basically like the same teams in the AP poll, too.
0: Yes, which is interesting, except, of course, for mine. And I do want to comment because my boy was like, dude, you still got Notre Dame.
1: I mean, you're ranked. At least, you know, close to the top five.
0: I'm getting there. Well, but they have to, like, put a good team away. And, I mean, I love the fact that they had a shutout, but it's Rice. Mm-hmm. And so give me the opportunity to see you ball against a ranked team. Because, like, really the last good team we played was when?
1: Last season.
0: Right. So. See, so there have been a lot of there's been a lot of interesting things happening. Mm-hmm. We're trying to establish our running game. We found a receiver that we didn't know we had somewhere. He was on the
1: Micah
0: shelf.
1: Yeah, Micah Gilbert. Mm.
0: Hello.
1: Love what that was connection.
0: And, of course, we were talking about it, and the last receiver to get over 170 yards a game was Claypool.
1: Yeah. Mm-hmm.
0: So, like, that's been a couple years. So it's and, again, someone that we didn't think that would be able to do that. So I want to see some established butt kicking. And before that happens, I'm going to be...
1: I don't have a problem with Miami, Texas, Georgia, and Ole Miss.
0: Okay.
1: I got no problem with that.
0: All right.
1: Indiana at number five. Their season started against against FCS Indiana State.
0: They're going lower though. See, that's the
1: great
0: thing.
1: I mean, at least Notre Dame hasn't had an FCS team on the schedule this
0: right.
1: year.
0: And see, and but here's the thing though.
1: It's Indiana's two power lowering, four teams.
0: Indiana's lowering and Notre Dame is coming up. See, it's good. And then maybe they're going to bypass each other on the highway as they wave in my ranking.
1: I mean,
0: okay. But the question, my buddy was like, dude, you realize Texas A&M got their butt kicked, right?
1: Right.
0: And I was like, yeah, but it was still a SEC team, so I'm getting crap for my rankings, but...
1: By the way,
0: that's what
1: great job, Kenny Minchie.
0: How about that?
1: Yeah.
0: Good. So,
1: well done. Well done, Kenny Minchie.
0: I mean, you want to talk about someone who was a big surprise. That is awesome.
1: That's fantastic. That made me happier than just Texas A&M getting their butt
0: right,
1: whipped.
0: Right, right. He's such a good kid, too. Yeah. Yeah. I spent some time with him. Really, really good kid. And just wished the best for him. And you think about it. I mean, before last year, apparently at one point, they were neck and neck.
1: Mm-hmm.
0: So
1: yeah, at one point in training camp,
0: right,
1: in fall camp. Even.
0: Right. They were talking about, hey, it's going to be a hard decision to make. Yeah. So kudos to him. And it's so refreshing mm-hmm. to see a good kid succeed.
1: Right.
0: And, you know, who knows? He could have been here with an injury, and we would have been excited
1: about
0: him.
1: Yeah, I mean, you know, every single aspect of, you know, the quarterback battle last right. year could have ended some other way.
0: Right.
1: You know, so for both guys.
0: No, yeah, absolutely. You know, so. Absolutely.
1: We've got some good games, too, this weekend.
0: Hello.
1: Actual top 25 matchups.
0: Oh, here we go. So this week four is when it starts going.
1: Yeah.
0: I'm ready for it.
1: Yeah, we're starting to get teams getting into their conference schedules and all that stuff. You know, I was looking for an example. I can't find one, actually. How about that?
0: How about, isn't it?
1: Texas and Tennessee, that's at noon on ABC.
0: That's
1: going
0: to be interesting.
1: Number 14, that's a good game.
0: That's going to be really good.
1: That's a good game at noon. Let's see, another top 25 matchup. You got Ole Miss at Florida
0: Ooh.
1: At 3:30. Iowa at Michigan, 17 versus 18
0: oh,
1: up at the Big
0: okay.
1: House. That's also at 3:30.
0: So are they still listing Michigan as being undefeated?
1: Yeah,
0: they are. Okay.
1: Yeah.
0: Should it be like a little asterisk and like a...
1: See, I'm all for that. I'm
0: that. Just saying, like, it should be like a little asterisk with like a little WM by it.
1: Yeah.
0: For Western...
1: So that we never forget.
0: They would love that!
1: Where is Western?
0: Because it's Western Michigan.
1: Western, I believe, is hosting Boise State?
0: Ooh, that would be a good game. Wait, but you know what? I think you're right, because I think I was watching College Football Live,
1: yeah, Boise
0: and they
1: State,
0: were talking about that.
1: That's a 3:30 game as well.
0: See, that's a
1: ESPN 2 really for that one.
0: Interesting.
1: Then you got A&M at LSU at 7:30.
0: Okay,
1: got,
0: so now, hold on, Jim. Okay, this game, you want, so
1: there's a lot on the line for that game.
0: I mean, because now you're going to have two losses, two SEC losses.
1: Yeah.
0: And those were teams you didn't think were going to have two losses
1: right
0: in week four.
1: Right.
0: Ooh, ah! Nelly. Oh, Nelly.
1: Yeah, number 23 A&M at number 10 LSU at 7:30. You got Oregon at USC. 20 versus 12 matchup.
0: Ooh, wow.
1: Number 19 Missouri at number 24 Mississippi State.
0: Oh, this wow! We might
1: at 7:45.
0: You might be a little busy watching the games. You're gonna have like six televisions in front of you.
1: Yeah, Comcast has a multi-view thing.
0: Okay,
1: a multi-view channel thing. So
0: there you go.
1: So I've got that. Tomorrow, Notre Dame, Purdue. Luke Talich not in the game. Bad wrist, sitting out. Bronte Johnson also out, too, still recovering from the leg injury. So they're a little bit thin in the secondary.
0: These are good games to allow your guys to get healthy.
1: Yeah.
0: And at this point, when you have kind of this type of, I don't want to say opponent, but you can allow people that need to be healthy to actually get healthy. Mm-hmm. So I want to see Jason Onye back.
1: Yeah.
0: Hopefully he will be back after this game. But again, this is a game where you might be able to kind of rest those guys. And I'm sure, if need be, Talich will be back in.
1: Yeah. But yeah, they're expecting him for North Carolina.
0: Okay, yeah. Yeah. So. Yeah. So this is one of those games where you can get people healthy, which is
1: it's a good thing. Yeah.
0: Very good thing. Very good thing.
1: The only thing that worries me, Purdue's passing attack is third in the country.
0: Oh, right, but see, this is.
1: But they have no defense.
0: Right? This is why it's so exciting, right? Yeah. And so, this is going to lead into my prediction. We can talk about a little bit later, but like,
1: I'm not gonna lie either. I was, up late watching the Big Ten after dark last week. Purdue at UCLA.
0: What time did that game end? Like,
1: it kicked off at 11. It kicked off at 11. So I was up until like 2 in the morning on Saturday.
0: Oh, my God. But think about those players, dude. They were
1: it
0: like...
1: It was a fun game, though.
0: They had to be exhausted. Purdue players had to be exhausted.
1: Yeah.
0: Oh, my God. Yeah, we're going to play it at 11?
1: Yeah. Well, out in L.A., three hours behind. So.
0: Oh, my God. Oh, my God. But you watched the whole thing?
1: Most of it, yeah.
0: Okay.
1: Yeah, most of it. And, I was flipping between that and the end of Ole Miss LSU, so I kind of got stuck on that game for a little bit. But
0: right.
1: Because I was like, which game do I want to watch here? But yeah, Purdue's passing attack, Purdue's offense is fun to watch.
0: See, and you have a good learning deep. It's going to be an exciting game.
1: And with the passing attack for Purdue, Ryan Brown passing for Purdue this year, with a little bit thin secondary.
0: Right.
1: Could be a little interesting, at least in that first half.
0: See?
1: So.
0: I think this is going to be I think we're going to see a couple picks. I want to say a couple scores on defense. And the reason why is because they've established this reckless, hardcore defense.
1: Mm-hmm.
0: And when you have that, you can't have opponents – who you can beat, come in and make big plays. You just can't.
1: Yeah.
0: And so that's literally what kind of they're talking about in those defensive meetings. Hey, these are our defensive goals. Yes, we know they're going to be passing. Guess what? We're expecting three picks. We're expecting two pick six. I mean, this is what a defensive coordinator's dream.
1: Yeah.
0: And, oh, by the way, it's a interstate rivalry, and you're going to be in front of fans that hate you. So it's just going to be a fun environment.
1: It's also going to sound a little bit like a home game, I think.
0: Well, that's what I said. I said that you're going to be in France. It's, and I know we talked about this before.
1: The last time Notre Dame was at Purdue too, they're like that's when like all those big injuries started happening a couple of years ago.
0: Yeah.
1: So
0: See, but it's one of those things where, like, I know this is going to sound crazy, but playing away is a lot better than playing at home. And, again, I know it sounds crazy, but you got friends and family.
1: You don't have to deal with any of the extraneous crap.
0: Exactly. So, like, you literally, you're going from the hotel to a meal to the game, period.
1: Yeah.
0: And oh, but it's only going to be a couple hours away, so it's not too far.
1: Right.
0: So this is a game where...
1: So they're probably going down there like this afternoon or something, right?
0: Yeah. Yep. Yeah. Because the time... Yeah. Yeah. They'll probably go down this afternoon.
1: By bus, probably.
0: But it's fun, though, because...
1: Yeah, it's only, like, 2 hours.
0: Well,
1: it's not like you're on a Greyhound going across the country to USC or something. It's 2 hours of West Lafayette.
0: Back in the Rocky days, on a train.
1: Yeah, exactly.
0: 4 days. Barnstorming!
1: I took a train to New York, like, a couple of years ago from here.
0: How long did it take?
1: 15 hours?
0: Ooh!
1: Yeah.
0: Was that just like you wanted to do it, or was it like a dare? Or
1: it was kind of that. It was also a cheap ticket.
0: oh, there you go.
1: But yeah, like, there was no sleep. There's no sleep on a train.
0: God, 15?
1: Yeah.
0: Oh.
1: Yeah, I got on that train at midnight, in South Bend, and got off. There was a stop in Albany at like 2 p.m. So they were back on, back on the tracks at 3:00, and I'm pulling into Penn Station at 6:00 at night.
0: Oh. Yeah. Do they have like TVs or something in the seats or?
1: No.
0: I
1: mean, I have my phone with me. They've got Wi-Fi.
0: Sure, right, you know, but so, like,
1: yeah.
0: No one. There's like, a not there's the a, big time of men.
1: There's
0: it's like a snack machine.
1: There's like a full on like little restaurant.
0: Oh, they're okay.
1: Yeah,
0: okay.
1: Like there's food.
0: Okay.
1: You know, they don't go around, you know, serving it to, you know, oh, what would you like today? You know,
0: well, I was just thinking about like
1: agile or anything.
0: Well, but, and unfortunately for me, it's the Orient Express. That's like the only thing I can associate with a train. I've been on the train.
1: Yeah.
0: I'm nervous now.
1: Yeah, I had never done it before. I mean, the seats still have ashtrays in them.
0: Interesting.
1: I don't think you've been able to smoke on a train in like 40 years. So, yeah,
0: that's interesting.
1: Yeah, that was a fun trip, and also
0: the last
1: on a train again. I'm never, you know, like a subway train. That's different,
0: right?
1: Like a long distance trip by train, kill me.
0: See, and for some reason, like they pop up on my YouTube feed. And I'll like watch like a couple of them guys like, oh yeah, it's a great adventure, but you know, but he's doing like some stuff in like Europe where I'm sure it's a little different.
1: That's a little different.
0: South Bend to New York.
1: The train through the Rust Belt is I'm glad a good chunk of it was at night. That's really all I gotta say about that.
0: Oh my god, 50. Oh, my back is already hurting.
1: Oh,
0: I'm
1: god,
0: sorry,
1: my
0: man.
1: Back. Oh, that
0: I can't
1: too.
0: Even imagine, yeah. Bro.
1: So anyway.
0: Woo!
1: See you at 10 o'clock tomorrow morning for
0: there
1: game
0: you go.
1: Day.
0: There you go. So, do you have a prediction?
1: I mean, hell, what's the? Let me look at the cover again.
0: There you go.
1: Almost Radamas has to get his
0: has to do his research.
1: Has to do his quick little research here. 27.5. Notre Dame favored by 27.5.
0: Okay.
1: With an over under of 58.5. So.
0: His mind.
1: Yeah. What's a good? What are a good couple of numbers? I think both sides cover. I think, or you know, Notre Dame covers anyway.
0: Right.
1: 49-21.
0: Ooh.
1: Yeah.
0: Ooh. Interesting. So. Okay. I'm going to go.
1: And again, it's going to be one of those things where Purdue makes it interesting. Like Purdue goes for two or something. You know, maybe it's 49-20, I guess.
0: Right. Okay.
1: They go for two at the end, you know, right. Trying to backdoor their way in on the, you know. So.
0: The spread. I'm actually going to go. So I kind of like the excitement of the passing attack against this really good defense. I'm going to go with the offense doing well in the first half to where they're going to be running in the second half. And we're actually going to, I think the defense is going to have two pick sixes.
1: All right.
0: So I'm going to go with 42-7.
1: 42-7.
0: Yes.
1: Okay. All right.
0: Because.
1: A comfortable cover.
0: I really want to say 42-0, but it's just so hard to get a shutout.
1: It's so hard. Against this Purdue team. I mean, this Purdue team has put up points.
0: Well, that's what I was thinking, man. I'm excited about the pass attack, but
1: I think they're averaging 39 a game.
0: Oh, I'm going to give them 7. Oh, but I want to shut up. I'm going to give them 7.
1: Okay. All right.
0: Yeah.
1: There you go. So Notre Dame's still covering, both of us.
0: Hello.
1: There we go. Next week, excuse me, of course, back again here at noon on Friday with Leprechaun Lunch, previewing North Carolina. Maybe Bill Belichick's still the coach. I don't know.
0: Right, exactly.
1: They let Clemson back into that game. Considering everything that's going on down there,
0: oh my God.
1: He has another game like that.
0: Oh my God!
1: This week,
0: New idea. It's
1: could be a short leash. Who knows?
0: By the way, what is he like? Like 7 from like the all time like NFL wins or something like that, or 12
1: something
0: or something
1: like that. Yeah, yeah.
0: Like
1: a good season's worth of wins is, you know, yeah.
0: So like that's the guy that you're gonna have to fire,
1: right? I know, right? But I mean. Look at what's happening there.
0: I'm not seeing this again. This is the problem. How do they think this is going to end? Do they think this is going to end with a national championship?
1: No. There's no way.
0: Okay. So how do you think this is going to end? How did they think? On day one, when the AD ripped off his sleeves on his suit to do the Belichick thing.
1: I don't think they were thinking it was going to end with the... You know, the general manager not being able to keep it in his pants, and the coach's son doing drugs in the football facility,
0: and the 15-year-old girlfriend.
1: Well, not 15.
0: Okay, I'm sorry.
1: Let's say 25.
0: Okay, 25. Yeah. My bad.
1: So far too young for him.
0: But that's the if they had a crystal ball and they're like, well, you know what? We're good because we got Belichick.
1: Yeah.
0: So what if we got these other things going on?
1: Yeah.
0: That's what you want. Like, and now you're about to fire the guy who's like second in like NFL wins.
1: Coaching
0: as a coach.
1: Legend. Right. You know, coaching
0: Hall of
1: legend.
0: Fame. Easy.
1: Yeah.
0: Easy.
1: But
0: in the college environment. So, last thing. If this is going on in the college environment where there's kind of people overseeing it, what was going on, like, on the pro-level stuff?
1: You know what? I bet Brady kind of nipped that up a little bit in the bud.
0: That's crazy.
1: I bet some, and to be fair as well, you know, his son wasn't there that whole, you know, the whole time he was with the Patriots or anything like that. You know, had... respected coaches, you know,
0: right,
1: long time coaches, you know, in that, you know, from that Parcells tree, you know, towards the end there, though, it's a little dicey. There were some skirmishes, I bet.
0: Interesting.
1: So, that's just a mess down there. So,
0: hello.
1: I'm glad I'm not there. Glad I'm not having to cover that team.
0: Woo.
1: So, anyway, we will see you next week for North Carolina. Whenever the hell they play that game, we'll also have all your coverage here on Sports Radio WSBT. See you next week.
0: All right.
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11: We should see improvement out of Dallas's defense this game, this year. I really believe it. Like I say, we can talk about being on a road trip in Brazil or wherever we want to. But hey, defensively, what I would tell them is, you know what to do? Give me great effort and everything's going to be fine. Right. We'll play good. So it changes every week. Obviously, the complexity, but the biggest thing is keeping it simple enough where your guys can play fast, and then you start adding a little bit every week.
12: So I want to pivot to college football, USC, Oregon. So these are two of the new Big Ten football teams. When Oregon came to the Big Ten, my takeaway was they're going to have more money than almost everybody because of Phil Knight. They also play in a lot of lousy weather. So I thought Washington and Oregon, it would be easier than it would for USC or UCLA that are playing in 80 degrees and they have, you know, they have smaller road fan bases. Oregon, Washington will take 10,000 people on the road. They're very good at home. They play in inclement weather. I thought it would just work easier. So here's USC. Oregon's wobbly. When you coached at USC, if I say Oregon football, we both think the same thing. Dynamic, a lot of uniforms,
11: explosive,
12: fun to watch, great home field advantage, big time program. If I say to you USC football under Lincoln Riley, what do you think?
11: Great receivers and quarterback. History, quarterbacks. That's what I think.
12: But what about Lincoln Riley?
11: That's what I'm saying. That's what I'm saying.
12: You like the offense, defense, you like the receivers.
11: Defense, run game, nothing excites me. Nothing excites me. Now, you know, for this game here, and let me just go back to Oregon for a second, because Dan Lanning, he's as good as there is. But you know what I'm seeing, and I hope I'm wrong. I mean, they beat Portland State. They shut them out. They had three tackles for losses. I'm seeing, I think there were seven players that could have been drafted last year. Most of them on defense, that defensive line. And they talked them all into coming back.
12: They did.
11: I'm seeing Penn State right now. Penn State a year ago. That's what happened. I talked to people at Penn State.
12: So the kids come back, take money, and they already feel like this is a country club.
11: Fat cats don't fight. You know, they get that big money. They come back. Everybody's patting them on the back. You don't want to get them hurt in the off season. And then their mind, unfortunately, because Oregon's been so good, these kids start thinking of the next. I don't know what it is. I just know in defense. What did I just say about Dallas? If you know what to do and give great effort, we'll play great defense. It ain't happening.
12: And what you're seeing with Oregon that worries you is they're not having, despite all these NFL bodies, tackles for losses.
11: Coach.
12: Sacks.
11: No, they're not. They're, you know, think
12: they're not in the backfield.
11: No, they're not making the plays that everybody thought that they would, including me.
12: And you say last year that was Penn State.
11: Last year that was definitely Penn State. Penn State had, you know, all those draft picks, and I remember watching the game where they couldn't stop Northwestern at the time running the ball.
12: Yeah.
11: You know, so you know, it's a shame because they got to get it going this week. They got to get the running game going because, you know, the quarterback is playing really good.
12: Yeah.
11: You know, Dante, he's playing really good. You got to get a little bit of help, in my opinion, from the defense in the run game. But USC, you know, don't people want to just chalk it up and say, oh, they haven't played anybody yet. That that trip across the country to go play Rutgers at night up there. It's drizzling rain. It's dark. I've been in Rutgers locker room. It's a tough place to play. And Rutgers came out ready to go. That was not, you know, that was a challenge for them. They had to do some things to overcome.
12: Well, USC also is the youngest team, I think, in the top 10 right now in the country, top 15. So they're starting three true freshmen and have another six that are in the rotation off this great recruiting class. And that's not an excuse. It was the first road game or for a lot of their players. It's not only do they have freshmen playing, they're starring.
11: Yes,
12: tight end, defensive line, wide receivers. Like they're starting and they're playmakers.
11: And everyone, and hey, by the numbers, we all should be concerned about the defense, giving up 25 right. or more points. But I'm going to go back. When we were working together at Fox, I was doing a college football. I interviewed. We did several TCU games with Gary Patterson. And I remember sitting down interviewing with him. This guy is good. I thought it was the best signing that Lincoln Riley made in the offseason, you know, besides the recruits, was getting Gary Patterson to run that defense. It hasn't clicked yet. But I still believe that it will. I think the USC defense is going to come together. It may be this week. It's going to have to be this week. Wow, I'm surprised at the defensive play performance at the end of the day by USC, because I know Gary knows what he's doing. He's good.
12: Hey, by the way, I want to ask you a Jackson Dark question. So 44% of the time he's played, he's either been in the blue tent or injured. But the truth is, he doesn't have a huge arm. Good arm, not great. He's athletic, but not Josh Allen. Part of what makes him great, I was saying the psychology of it, he's got a Harbaugh coaching him, Scattaboo behind him, who's probably the most violent runner in the league. He's not going to be a finesse quarterback. He's got the look, the swagger, that he could handle the Lane Kiffin, you know, coaching.
11: Yep.
12: And I look at him and I think to myself, if he doesn't run, if he isn't risk-oriented, and risk comfortable, if he doesn't toe the line on the sideline, then he's not special. What makes him special is his sort of, not cavalier, but his very aggressive, almost no conscious running. I'll run right up the sideline and get plowed. And my take on Jackson Dart is, if you ask him to be a pure pocket quarterback, he's just okay. It's all the other stuff. It's the movement that makes him great. What would you do now? You lose him almost half his games. He's in the blue tent. How do you coach that?
11: Wow. That's, I mean, you'd like to think that he understands that. And I do think he does. God, that was such a freak injury. You know, he got sandwiched by two guys. We all saw it. I was down in Miami at their training camp this summer when the Giants came down and practiced against him before they played him in the preseason game. And, they were doing the boots, the waggles, the movement passes in. So that's part of his game.
12: That's right.
11: I don't think you take that away.
12: He's a bit reckless. That's who he is. And by the way, Scattaboo's reckless.
11: Yeah.
12: The Harbaughs want physicality. The whole culture is built around this hyper confident kid who plays on the edge.
11: Yeah. I mean, Caleb Williams is reckless. You got put, you know, I mean, he's gonna tuck it and run. I mean, we've all seen that. So, no, I think it's just his DNA. I don't see how you change that.
12: Yeah. Dave wants that. Urban Meyer around the corner. We're in Chicago. It's the Herd. When your home is under threat, you need more than a recording of a break-in. 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
1: Now, the latest forecast from the WSBT Weather Center.
2: Mostly cloudy skies this afternoon. A slight chance of a sprinkle here and there, but most of today will just be a nice mix of the sun and clouds. We're going to top out at 68, maybe a few 70s, but we end up back into the 60s this evening. Dry for high school football. We'll clear out and drop down to 46 overnight. And then for Saturday, partly sunny with a high of 70. Sunny on Sunday with a high of 73. I'm Chief Meteorologist Carrie Pujol.
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4: Very hard to win on the road in college football, even if you're Ohio State. They lost at Autzen Stadium a couple years ago. Last year, Indiana almost lost three separate times on the road. Texas is at Tennessee. Oregon's at USC. Illinois is a dog and should be. They're not nearly as good as Ohio State. Urban Meyer, Fox Sports, college football analyst, 17 years as a head coach, multiple national titles. Let's start with Arch Manning goes to Tennessee. And when you would take your team on the road, and it's 100,000 plus in the SEC, and you knew you had as good or better talent at Florida, you thought you had a little bit of an edge. Where do those games go wrong? What did you warn your team about going? You thought you had better people. You know what? You trusted your staff, but you're on the road. It's Knoxville. It's 110,000. What worries you as a road coach?
6: And what a great question. Something I really studied, and Tennessee is legit now. If that crowd gets going, that's one of the top two, three in America, hardest places to play. So you always have to bring your defense, but I would always talk to our team about the hot spots, certainly early in the game. And the hot spot is a turnover. It's a sack, and God forbid a blocked punt. Those are the ones that take a stadium down to the foundation. It shakes so hard, and it does. It disrupts the game. If you get first downs, that's the escalator. So get first downs, take care of the, and you know what? You don't have to score every time you get it. Get a couple first downs on offense, but do not give up a sack, no turnover. And for, like I said, for God's sakes, don't let someone touch a punt, because that's when the stadium becomes unglued.
4: Yeah. You know, it's funny with Sark. He's had mixed results in these big games. Same with Arch Manning. He's been very good against average teams and so-so against the good ones. Do you see growth with Arch Manning, or do you kind of feel like you know what he is now?
6: You know, I talked to someone down there. I'm going to talk about this on Big Noon Kickoff tomorrow. And they said, Arch, you know, Arch played in a relatively, you know, a smaller school in Louisiana. So he didn't have the modern day, or he didn't have the, you know, the Texas, big time Texas high school football that develops these quarterbacks early. Then he goes to Texas and doesn't play a little bit. Then he plays. So I consider him still a young quarterback. I know by age he's not. You see, the one word that just alarms you a little bit is inconsistent, because the final three drives against Ohio State, especially that last drive, he looked like a, you know, people are saying first round, first pick. He's not a first pick yet, but potential first rounder. But then the next week he throws, completes for 51%. You know, so inconsistency, which is normal for a young quarterback. I still think he's a young quarterback.
4: Let's say Lincoln Riley loses to Oregon. At home, Oregon's vulnerable. They're not creating a lot of disruption on their defensive front. Is it one of those games where administrators start talking, you know, on the drive home from the Coliseum if they lose? Where are you on that, the importance of it?
6: I just hate that, because I'm a coach's coach, and I respect Lincoln Riley. I respect coaches. I know what they do. I know the effort, but I think the answer is yes. Because you got some tough ones coming up for USC now. You know, they have Ohio State, they have Indiana, and I just...

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6: Now, the latest forecast from the WSBT Weather Center.
7: Mostly cloudy skies this afternoon. Slight chance of a sprinkle here and there, but most of today will just be a nice mix of the sun and clouds. We're going to top out at 68, maybe a few 70s, but we end up back into the 60s this evening. Dry for high school football. We'll clear out and drop down to 46 overnight. And then for Saturday, partly sunny with a high of 70. Sunny on Sunday with a high of 73. I'm Chief Meteorologist Carrie Pujol.
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0: 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He scores! A buzzer beater!
1: 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She puts up a three. It misses! And the Fighting Irish are headed to the Elite Eight!
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3: 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Week 3 is here. I love when J-Mac has 5 different picks than I do. I love that. So let's not waste any time. Tomorrow's headlines today. What does Jason see the headline being? Seahawks at the Commanders on Fox.
4: Yeah, this should be a good one, right? Seattle going on the road. Big favorites against Marcus Mariota, Colin. I like you know who. The headline for Seahawks. Commanders will be Teenage Mutant Najigba Turtles. Seahawks shred and slice DC. I think they go cross country. Colin, some of these stats for what Mike McDonald has done recently, incredible. I'm seeing 9-0 in his last 9 trips to the Eastern time zone. Crazy. And they are road warriors, Colin. Yeah. 17-2 straight up on the road. 14-4-1 against the spread. People think, oh, Seattle, they got that long road trip. It's tough. McDonald is working magic. And there are reports that Sam Darnold's done so well in practice, he could start. Yeah. I don't think they need to, yeah. But it's like, do we put him out there anyway? Because he could be back and we get him ready. Now, Colin, interesting note here. Cosme, the right guard for Washington, he's trending toward out. He's not even practicing today. I just checked within the last 15 minutes. So your left tackle, Tunsil's out. Your right guard is out. And you're facing that nasty Seattle front. Okay. That's a problem for Marcus Mariota, who's the backup. And I will point out, there are a lot of folks looking at the Washington secondary. Yeah. You know, they got lit up badly. Sandristill, the corner from Michigan, he grades out as 89 out of 89 among defensive backs in the NFL, according to Pro Football Focus. He's going to be lined up against

0: details.
1: Now, the latest forecast from the WSBT Weather Center.
2: Quiet tonight, partly cloudy, lows in the mid-40s with light winds. On Saturday, partly cloudy, highs of around 70, east winds at 5 to 10 miles per hour. On Saturday night, partly cloudy, lows in the mid-40s, northeast winds at 5 miles per hour. On Sunday, partly cloudy, highs in the low to mid-70s. I'm WSBT 22's meteorologist Aaron May.
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3: What you need to know.
4: San Francisco 49ers edge rusher Nick Bosa is going to miss Sunday's game against the Cardinals because of a calf strain. Bosa suffered the injury in practice on Thursday. ESPN says he could miss multiple weeks because of the injury. Commanders quarterback Jaden Daniels is only being ruled out of this Sunday's home game against the Seahawks. GM Adam Peters told the Sports Junkies on 106.7 FM in D.C. that surgery is not on the table for Daniels, and there have been no discussions to place him on injured reserve. Rams wide receiver Puka Nacua is doubtful to play on Sunday night against the Broncos because of his groin injury, while the Bills say wide receiver DJ Moore is questionable to face the Chargers after a limited practice on Friday. He's dealing with a shoulder issue. Ravens wide receiver Zay Flowers, that hamstring injury. He returned to practice today, but no word if he'll play against the Cowboys in Rio on Sunday. Aaron Jones good to go for the Vikings. Same with Ladd McConkey of the Chargers. Cubs and Red Sox tied up at 3 apiece in the 7th at Fenway in game 1 of a doubleheader.
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4: Now, the latest forecast from the WSBT Weather Center.
5: Quiet tonight, partly cloudy, lows in the mid-40s with light winds. On Saturday, partly cloudy, highs of around 70, east winds at 5 to 10 miles per hour. On Saturday night, partly cloudy, lows in the mid-40s, northeast winds at 5 miles per hour. On Sunday, partly cloudy, highs in the low to mid-70s. I'm WSBT 22's meteorologist Aaron May.
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1: 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All right, so another college football topic that I want to get into. Kurt Cignetti is not really thrilled right now with a portion of his fan base, and I see the guy working. He's urging fans to stay to the end of games. He's urging fans to stop complaining about blowouts. He's urging fans to stop complaining about how hot it is. I mean, can you imagine IU fans having any issue with anything at all? Honestly, an Indiana Hoosier football fan having any issue with a blowout, or who they scheduled, or they didn't blow them out by enough, or it's too hot. Holy crap. IU fans not satisfied? How freaking rich is that?

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4: The Boston Red Sox clinched the 5th spot in the American League with a 4-3 win over the Cubs today at Fenway in game one of a doubleheader. That means the Red Sox will face the Yankees next week in the wild card series in the American League. Cubs right now a half game ahead of the Phillies for the final wild card. By dropping that game today, Cubs and Red Sox are going to play at 5:35 Eastern. Yankees, by the way, just about to get underway with the Orioles. 49ers defensive end Nick Bosa is going to miss Sunday's game against the Cardinals because of a calf strain. Giants quarterback Jackson Dart had surgery on his knee today, while there's no practice for Bears quarterback Caleb Williams or Tyson Bagent, as Case Keenum took first-team reps. The Commanders will be without quarterback Jaden Daniels against the Seahawks on Sunday, but multiple reports say the team considers it a week-to-week injury, and Adam Peters told the Sports Junkies in Washington, D.C., surgery is not on the table, and there have been no talks of IR. Texans ruled out wide receiver Nico Collins against the Colts. Puka Nacua doubtful for the Rams to face the Broncos.
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6: 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Now, the latest forecast from the WSBT Weather Center.
20: Quiet tonight, partly cloudy, lows in the mid-40s with light winds. On Saturday, partly cloudy, highs of around 70, east winds at 5 to 10 miles per hour. On Saturday night, partly cloudy, lows in the mid-40s, northeast winds at 5 miles per hour. On Sunday, partly cloudy, highs in the low to mid-70s. I'm WSBT 22's meteorologist Aaron May.
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4: Welcome to the show. It's Friday, Friday, Friday, baby. Sean Styers, Vince D'Addario. We've got Notre Dame Purdue coming up tomorrow from West Lafayette. 2 o'clock kickoff here on Sports Radio WSBT. And this is also, probably won't be your final reminder. I was going to say final reminder. Today's your final reminder of the week. The game is only on Peacock if you want to watch it on TV. Of course, if you don't have Peacock, you can't have access to Peacock, well, just listen to the radio broadcast. That's all you got to do.
23: Correct. And you know where you can find that radio broadcast?
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4: 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Sirius XM has the radio broadcast. Tony Simeone and Mike Golic Senior, do you know, Vince, you're my streaming expert, and you're also the guy who at least, you know, periodically syncs up the radio broadcast to the TV broadcast. Is it any easier or harder when you're trying to sync those up with a streaming service compared to when you're just doing regular TV?
23: Well, I would say that when I watch women's basketball games, for example, they are on YouTube TV when I can get them. And then so I sync it up on my phone to the Odyssey app, and it's actually pretty easy because they're both fairly delayed. So you just got to figure it out. You start, stop, whatever, and you get it all synced
4: up. Pause one, pause the other, kind of figure it out. Yeah,
23: figure out what's going to be your main one, you know, and then you start, stop the other one, you know, that kind of a thing. Mm-hmm, but it's pretty easy either way. Yeah, I think it is.
4: All right.
23: Yeah.
4: Good enough.
23: Absolutely. It's just you and me today, huh?
4: Yeah, just us. Joe says he has 1 hour of sanity with you people, is how he put it, before 6 14-year-olds come over for his son's birthday party. Well,
23: I mean,
4: we'll try to make the best of it.
23: 14-year-old boys, it's just going to be very loud and rambunctious. 14-year-old girls, I would leave the house.
4: Oh my gosh, I can't even imagine.
23: You know what I mean? Like,
4: yeah.
23: That's,
4: yeah,
23: it's a different kind of
4: rough
23: insanity when you, yeah, teenage girls.
1: Yeah. Yeah. Mm-hmm. Yeah, Jesse's not here today because it is a baby shower weekend. Tomorrow is the baby shower in Ohio.
23: And there's
1: some kind of baby shower. There's a lot of people coming to the shower tomorrow. So I know.
23: Sounds like it.
1: There's a lot of setup that's going. My mother-in-law came in from Kansas yesterday, and they're, you know, the group of them, my wife, my daughter, and my mother-in-law are driving over to Ohio for said baby
23: shower
1: tomorrow.
23: You're not going?
1: I'm going to Purdue.
23: Okay. So.
1: As I've said multiple times, you know, to my wife, when you know, she kind of was making fun of me, I was like, did either of our dads come to your baby shower?
23: You know what? Look, I just, did you go to your wife's baby shower?
1: I think I may have been there. I was thinking about that. It wasn't as big as, like, literally, there are close to 50 people coming to the shower tomorrow.
23: Number one, that's nuts.
1: You should see my house, the staging area for all the things that are somehow going to fit into our minivan to get over there. Like, between the gifts and the treats and, you know, all this different stuff. And there's more things, you know, coming from the other side as well. And apparently, I think that there might be sort of like a dude, a bro kind of, not necessarily in the shower, but maybe a dude outing or something. I haven't got the whole details on that, but
23: honestly, I'm okay with that.
1: Yeah.
23: Like the separate dude thing. Like, I'm okay with that. I was just going to say, you know, we've been doing this for a while, you know, the three of us, you know, and trading some days and doing some things, and we've covered for each other and we've done things.
1: Right.
23: This may be one of the flimsiest excuses not to be on the show. I'm just saying. I'm just saying.
1: There is a drive as well. So I don't know. I haven't pressed the logistics. We've got the spreadsheet, you know, every day, you know, who's doing what, you know, between you and Jesse and me. And for a long time, it was something like baby shower prep has been.
23: It says baby shower setup is
1: setup.
23: What it says.
1: That's
23: and
1: what
23: I'm
1: it,
23: like,
1: yeah.
23: Really? Like, I would have carved out 2 hours to get away from the baby shower setup personally.
1: I know.
23: But you
1: exactly.
23: Know, I'm not his generation. I realize they do the co-ed stuff, and you're more involved. I don't know.
1: It's funny because his wife asked my wife to find baby photos of Jesse, and they're going to do something. Sure. I want to see how these are all used, but it's funny because, like, Jesse, when he was a baby, this was like. This was the look on his face most of the time. He always had this startled kind of look on his face. So all these pictures are like his eyes are bugging out of his head.
23: That's fantastic.
1: So, yeah.
23: It doesn't surprise me at all.
1: No.
23: That does
1: not at all.
23: Surprise me any. But hey, we'll hold it down for him while he's preparing for the baby shower.
1: Yep, big baby shower weekend. We'll get all the details next week. I'm kind of anxious to kind of hear how all this works out.
23: I feel like he may also be the of the generation where they have like a baby shower for every child. I would hope that's not the case.
1: Good question.
23: You get one.
1: Yeah.
23: You get one.
1: Kind of feel that way as well. Like the second one.
23: You get one.
1: Second one, maybe you get, you know, I don't know, somebody throws a couple diapers your way or whatever.
23: Yeah, right, exactly. Like I get baby showers, you know, there's stuff you need to have a baby.
1: Mm-hmm.
23: There's also a lot of crap that you get that you don't need.
1: Did you guys ever have the, I can't remember what it's called. There's a specific name for it. It's it might be called the diaper genie.
23: Diaper genie.
1: Where, like, you put it in, it's basically like a nuclear vault for your spoiled diapers.
23: That's a myth, baby. Like, I don't know. Like, I never used one. We used the trash can in the garage.
1: Okay.
23: Like, that's, so that was, it would had to leave the house.
1: We had the diaper genie when Jesse was a baby. And I do remember, it did. Because you kind of, like, you put it in, and then you twisted it. And it would seal. But those
23: and then
1: things
23: when you
1: are.
23: Pulled it out. Is it like? Does it look?
1: Yeah, it's like a kind of like a. Yeah, exactly. And it did its job. I always thought.
23: Okay.
1: But
23: yeah,
1: those things are pretty pricey. Removed. Apparently, these days is what I was
23: going
1: to say. Yeah.
23: Well,
1: like very
23: is,
1: pricey.
23: But,
1: yeah, that's true too.
23: We just did the old trash can in the garage. You know, remember we had.
1: That's kind of, I think, what we did by the time our daughter came along. For some reason, I don't think we had the diaper genie still. It was like that's. We need a freaking diaper genie. Just throw it out there.
23: I want to say we were in diapers from like 2007 until like man,
1: can't even imagine with you
23: 17 or 18, you know, in that neighborhood. Like, it was a decade of taking out the called the diaper trash. I mean, it was the diaper trash out there, you know.
1: Mm-hmm. I'm Sean, so. That's Vince. This is Baby Talk on Weekday Sports Beat with Irish Breakdown.com. So anyway, Jesse's doing that. He's got baby shower this weekend with the wife. And, you know, again, we'll see how things go. In the meantime, Bobby and I are driving together and going to the Notre Dame-Purdue game tomorrow, covering it.
23: Bobby.
1: Yeah.
23: It's going to be an interesting drive.
1: I know. Yeah, there and back. I'll give you a report on that.
23: Please.
1: As well.
23: We're going to need, so you might as well just scratch out Monday, second segment, you know, second hour at the start. I'm going to need the rundown from both of you on how that went down.
1: That's true.
23: Yeah,
1: that's true. I mean, we'll all be on together on
23: Monday.
1: That's
23: what I'm saying. So. I need the rundown. That's gonna be fun. I'm looking forward to that now.
1: Well, we'll have to listen to the game day show from 10 until 1 o'clock because I think we're rolling out of town right at about 10 o'clock Saturday as the Irish visit Purdue. Tim Growl, Jimmy Rizzieri, Eric Hansen, Jack Sobel hosting, and of course the guests are Jimmy Clausen and Nick Setta. That is the entire guest list that I have at this point. Notre Dame and Purdue meeting for the 90th time this weekend.
23: Long time, man. It's longer than Michigan State by about a decade, give or take.
1: 1896, the first time they ever played, and they have battled for the Shillelagh since 1957. So Shillelagh on the line. Notre Dame's beaten Purdue 10 straight times in this series. Of course, it's been very intermittent those last 10 times, but Purdue's also lost 20 consecutive games to Power 4 teams heading into tomorrow's game. So not a very enviable stat. Let's talk about this game a little bit since we, you know, hopefully didn't completely alienate everybody with baby shower talk and everything else to start off the show.
23: We're all sports fans, but we're also family men. You know, these things can be discussed.
1: It's true. That's true. Know? How would you like to see Notre Dame come out and go about their offensive game plan?
23: You know, I think it's kind of that it's that faceless opponent kind of mentality. If I'm like, I try to look at it from a coach's standpoint, right? And so, you know, coming out, you're facing an inferior opponent, especially on the offensive side, right? When Notre Dame's offense is on the field, they have a decided schematic advantage and a decided roster advantage. And so, you know, go out there, run your offense. You know what I mean? Like, we kind of talked about it a little bit when we were talking about who's going to start at running back and things like that. Like, I would personally like to see them come out and let CJ Carr throw the ball a little bit more and then let the run game kind of flow off of that. But, you know, I still want to see an effective run game. I want to see the line of scrimmage moving in Notre Dame's direction, you know, things of that nature.
1: Yeah, I mean, all of the above, and I think that that's it. I would honestly like to see CJ Carr just come out and spray the ball around the field because it feels like he's going to have a lot of open opportunities, and, you know, maybe you pepper him with a few of those, and then, boom, you hit him with a run play or two afterwards and kind of see, you know, see how it actually gets going, because we've talked about we'd like to see, you know, CJ Carr is facilitating this offense. And, you know, unlike how he has been characterized by some nationally already, he's much more than just a game manager. You know, like the load of this offense is on CJ Carr. And with that being the case, the way he has shown that he can handle that already, just let him continue that. Now, at the same time, they're throwing something like 45% of the time on first down this year, which is an increase of I believe, maybe, you know, 10-ish percent or something like that from last year. And we saw the 61-yard pass play last week. You know, Purdue is going to be very conscious, very wary of a potential, you know, deep shot on first down. I almost wouldn't mind seeing them just do a good old-fashioned draw play on first down and see what that gets them. Because, like, that's something we really don't see them doing this offense at all, is just a draw play out of that kind. You know, like, everyone's talking about play action, but draw plays can be very effective too, especially when you are as proficient at throwing the ball as Carr and Notre Dame is.
23: What I would not want to see is them just come out and run the ball and run the ball and run the ball and run the ball, because that doesn't tell me anything. You know, like run the offense the way you envision that your offense is supposed to run. Like, I think having, I think we all expect them to have success on the ground, and we all expect them to have success through the air. I mean, it just, Purdue's defense is just not that good.
1: Mm-hmm.
23: And so, yeah, you can go out there and you can run the ball 80% of the time, I suppose, and be successful doing that. But that doesn't tell me that they fix their issues in the run
1: right,
23: game.
1: Because,
23: you know what I mean?
1: Because it's not a good defense. You should be able to run the football.
23: Exactly.
1: You should essentially be able to do whatever you want. You know?
23: That doesn't fix what ails you, in my opinion. You run the offense how you envision that the offense is supposed to be run, and that's what I want to see against Purdue. I know, even with the way that Notre Dame has been struggling in the run game, I know they can run the ball. I know they, against Purdue, I know they can run the ball 80-85% of the time if they wanted to. I just don't want to see that.
1: Yeah.
23: That doesn't help anything.
1: Exactly. And, you know, that's kind of in the back of, I think, your head, though. It's like, well, are they going to come out just to, you know, and run the ball just to say, hey, we're running the ball. We've got this thing clicking now. Because again,
23: that would be disappointing to me, because then it's like, well, that's not who you are, really. So what are we doing? Because that's not going to be your game plan against BYU. It's not going to be your game plan against Miami. You know, show me the offense that you think you're going to use against those teams. Now, you don't have to run everything. You don't have to do, you know, like everybody, oh, they're going to save stuff. Okay, number one, no, they're going to go against a team that's in front of them. But, you know, you don't have to empty the playbook against Purdue either. But the run-pass, you know, mix should be what you expect it to be against good opponents.
1: We, you know, Jesse did a whiteboard yesterday in rapid fire and kind of, you know, talked about some things that he thinks that they could do easily, you know, for like blocking schemes and things like that. And he's essentially calling for more 12 personnel because that's where they've been successful running the football so far. And now, you know, again, you're not going to go up against a Michigan State or a Wisconsin type defensive front, a front seven, right. You know, defensive line. So it's good. Like, it feels like you do that against Purdue. If nothing else, you should be able to manhandle them, you know, doing some of those things, you know, where they've shown that they, you know, like 12 personnel or whatever, like more power, you know, power run blocking schemes and those kind of things. I don't know. Maybe you get a little bit confident, a little bit of confidence out of it. I still don't want to just see it ground and pound. Like, I think my concern is, you know, they know what they're facing and they almost don't want, like, will they be too conservative?
23: Sure, exactly.
1: Because they, you know, they don't want something fluky to happen early on. You know, those kind of things.
23: Look, we are not at the over-under stat part of the show yet. That's in the second hour for everybody.
1: True.
23: But if I were to guess, I would say that this staff is going to be conservative, and they're going to run an offense that's going to make me pull my hair out. Like, that's where I'm at. And it's going to be – it's going to frustrate me. And, you know, do they have to do that? No, of course they don't have to do that, but I could see them doing it. Sean, like, shorten the game. Let's run the ball. Let's keep the clock going. Let's do this. Let's do that. And it's going to be very frustrating. That's where I'm at.
1: Justin says start fast, which is, like, if you read Brian Driscoll's weekly game previews, his keys to the game at Irish Breakdown for I don't know how many years at this point, every key to the game that Brian Driscoll publishes starts with start fast. It's almost like it's almost like Wheel of Fortune, RSTLNE. Like like every key is going to start with that, and then what are the additional keys afterwards?
23: It's true, and you want to be able, you know, there's always kind of different variations of what start fast means when he puts it out there, but basically, you know, score on every drive. Like, score on every drive, look good doing it, and that's starting fast essentially. You know, don't. You can run the ball and still start fast. It's how you go down and you score touchdown on the first drive, score touchdown on the second drive. You know, start fast and then you can adjust the way. Like, that's what I want. In a nutshell, I want them to run their offense for the first few drives, right? Run the offense. Then you can run clock and you can do some different things, right? But run your offense for the first three or four drives, you know, and go down and score. Get some touchdowns. And then slow it down. That's fine.
1: Here's what cracks me up, because, you know, people like Bobo2U7 here. He says he hates everything about the offense. If you're not going to throw to the tight ends, then get more wideouts on the field. Do you know that Notre Dame's net success rate against Michigan State last week, when you combine, you know, the entirety of the game, but the offense is obviously a big factor in that as well. Notre Dame's net success rate against Michigan State, I saw a graph this week, and it was like every team and what their success rate was last week. Notre Dame's ranked 12th among all teams in the nation last week. The only team that ranked ahead of them who also played a Power 4 team was Georgia at number 10, and they played Arkansas. There were also two group of six teams that were ranked ahead of them that also played other group of six teams. So essentially, Georgia and Notre Dame both ranked in the top 12. They were the only Power 4 teams that played another Power 4 opponent, and that's where Notre Dame ranked in terms of net efficiency last week. You know, but it, again, like, you may not think that Notre Dame looks elite right now, but they're playing at an elite level when you compare them to other teams around the country. Because, like, now it's week four. Most of these other schools now are just getting into conference play, where now they have to play against a Power 4 opponent, whereas Notre Dame has already played against, you don't think that they're great Power 4 opponents, and they're not great Power 4 opponents, but, you know, like, especially from a physical standpoint down on the trenches, they were bigger challenges than most teams have faced to this point, you know, in terms of what you've got to do at the lines of scrimmage. Michigan State and Wisconsin, obviously, I'm talking about.
23: Right, and they come from the Big Ten, which is arguably the best conference in the country, and I realize that maybe Michigan State and Wisconsin aren't used in that metric, but they're still part of that conference, and so and you've got another one coming up tomorrow with Purdue. And look, I think I heard somebody say this week when they were talking about IU, for example, they're basically playing their first game of the year tonight, I think, actually, because it's the first time they're playing anybody with a pulse. And it's Northwestern, for goodness sakes. You know what I mean? Like, Notre Dame does not take the scheduling, philosophy of a lot of schools. They're actually playing Power 4 teams. And you can complain all you want about which Power 4 teams those are, but no one can tell me that Wisconsin and Michigan State aren't physical teams that you're going to feel the next morning when you play them. They may not be great, but they're physical. They're going to hit you. They're going to knock you around a little bit. And, you know, the teams like IU have played, they don't do that. You're not getting the physical pounding that you get playing against a Wisconsin or a Michigan State. So whatever people want to say is fine. The bottom line, and here's my other issue, is what I think Marcus Freeman. So last year they lost two games. So not only did they have to win the rest of their games, they had to do it in style, mm-hmm. right? They had to run it up. They had to do all of those things. This year, he's got to win. Just win, baby. You know what I mean? Just win. And honestly, at the end of the day, it doesn't matter how they win, as long as there's a 12 in one column and a 0 in the other at the end of the season. Now, I don't know that that's his philosophy. Like, hey, man, all we got to do is just have more points than they do at the end of the game. Because they put up 50. They put up, you know, whatever. Like, they're scoring points. They're efficient, just like you said. But I don't know if there's that burning fire and desire for the style points. Maybe I'm wrong. But that's, you know, a little bit how it feels.
1: But like Joseph is saying, Freeman said they're in a race against all the other teams to see who can improve the most. How can you do that if you're so conservative? I just don't think people are getting. How are you conservative when you completed a 61-yard pass play on the first play of the game?
23: Right.
1: They literally, and you know, I talked about CJ Carr. His yards per attempt right now is 9.9. It's almost 10 yards per attempt. It was 9.2 over the entirety of last season. So literally, like, that stat alone, CJ Carr, his pass attempts on average are more right now than they were last year, but everyone's saying they're being conservative. Like, I don't understand why you want C.J. Carr to wing the ball all over the field, just to wing it all over the field, and right. then all of a sudden you've got a pick six, you know, because you're forcing a ball, you know, into the wrong coverage, you're throwing to the wrong guy, all those
23: People
1: different kind of things.
23: Man. They want the bombs. They want that's what they want.
1: Yeah.
23: They want all. They want the flashy plays. They want the Sports Center plays. That's what they want. And people are like, well, this is not the leave no doubt mentality. The leave no doubt mentality is not to lose. That's the leave no doubt mentality, because if you don't lose, you take it out of the hands of the committee. That's it. Like what he's saying is, leave no doubt doesn't mean score 100 points a game. That's not what it means. It means we need to take care of our business and not lose, so that they can't kick us out of the playoffs.
1: I just think it's insane, Vince, that day after day we come in here, and you know, like we're getting bombarded with this in the YouTube chat right now. They're 3-0. They've got a chance to finish the month of September undefeated for the first time under Marcus Freeman as a head coach. And I was texting to you and Jesse last night. Do you remember 2 years ago when Riley Leonard could barely complete a pass, it felt like?
23: Right.
1: And they had just lost to Northern Illinois. You know, like, were we talking in September then about, well, this isn't going to be good enough when they play Georgia in the playoffs? No, because nobody was even thinking about the playoffs.
23: Nobody had that mentality.
1: Right.
23: Exactly.
1: Like,
23: right.
1: All of this consternation that everybody has is just you're all wound into knots thinking that you've got to go out and make this great impression every week, like you were talking about with style points and leave no doubt and all that stuff. It's not good enough just to win football games. Does the run game need to get better? Yeah. But literally that's the only thing wrong with this team right now. Like the way CJ Carr is going about the passing attack, you know, like finding the open man, again, I know it sounds basic and it sounds simple, but he's still completing passes for a greater distance than he was last year. And he's not making stupid decisions. Like, it would be one thing if you were complaining about a quarterback who couldn't complete a pass or was making dumb decisions, turning the ball over, doing those kind of things. But they're 3-0 and you're, you know, everything is getting nitpicked. And honestly, I think it's more because just the fact that the run game is not working the way it's supposed to. Yeah. I think people would be completely fine with with the way that C.J. Carr is throwing the ball around, and we wouldn't be talking about why isn't Jaden Greathouse getting more passes? Why aren't the tight ends getting more passes? You know, like Micah Gilbert just had 170 yards on 8 catches last week. Nobody saw that coming, and it's still not good enough for everybody right now. That's what I don't get.
23: Nope, I'm with you 100%, and like people are throwing percentages of the run pass and blah, blah, blah. Well, the last series of the game, they ran the ball almost every single play, if I'm not mistaken. You know what I mean? Because they were just running the game out. Like, that's going to skew your run pass, you know, ratio. And also, look, everybody knows this, because you've all been watching the games. C.J. Carr is changing plays almost every single time.
1: Right, and that's why there's this misconception that somehow Mike Denbrock is, you know, like the puppet master on the sideline and he's responsible for all this. It's literally what C.J. Carr is seeing that is dictating what they're doing, you know, at the line of scrimmage and then once the ball is snapped. And that's not like blaming C.J. Carr. It's because he is making the proper decisions. He knows what he's doing out there.
23: If anybody's taking pass attempts away from C.J. Carr, it's C.J. Carr.
1: Yeah.
23: Because C.J. Carr wants to win the game, and so he's putting them in the best position to win the game. You know, you're never going to make everybody happy, obviously.
1: No.
23: And, you know, Notre Dame didn't cover last week, so everybody's upset about that. They didn't score enough points. I get it. Look, there's issues, right? There are things that they're not doing as well as we want them to do them. But again, it's September. Like, no team is ready to win the national championship right now. Here's a fun exercise for you, Sean. Name me one team right now in college football that you think is ready to win a national championship right now.
1: There's not one.
23: I don't think you can.
1: No. Like, people will say Texas.
23: Texas looked like dog doo against Ohio State in the first three quarters of
1: the
23: game.
1: That's what I'm saying. Just because they have a win over Ohio State. They've got the most signature win so far. But I don't like you can pick apart everybody right now. You know, that's the thing. You know, like I went and looked at some of the other teams, you know, again, you know, because people are like, well, you know, basically it's Faison and Gilbert who have all the receptions right now. And if you go around and look at some of these other teams, there's a very similar pass distribution, you know, like with Miami, yeah, they're throwing the ball to Malachi Toney all the time. Part of that is because Toney is good. Part of that is also because their offensive coordinator has traditionally schemed around the slot guy, you know, and like they
23: right.
1: got a big...
23: Darian Mensa looked very human when Toney was out of the game,
1: right.
23: by the way. Just
1: right.
23: throwing that out there.
1: Exactly. Exactly. Yeah. So it's like all these other teams have problems as well, but you really, you know, to Chris's point, I guess, you know, he says that's why we're called fanatics. Would you rather us just say nothing? Well, it doesn't have to be nothing, but
23: it could also be
1: just the overwhelming negativity. I don't get when you're 3-0 and you've beaten two Power Four teams.
23: Like, inject a little bit of positivity, guys. They're 3-0 with a really good shot of being 4-0 for the first time under Marcus Freeman in September. Ever.
1: See, like we've got, like Bobo says, nobody expects perfection. CNEP says, people expect perfection. Let them get better and build a championship team. And that's, look at Marcus Freeman's track record. Like we talk about him trying to get out of the month of September undefeated. I think that the greatest track record that Marcus Freeman has since he's become head coach is his teams tend to get better as the season goes on. Like they're typically finding their peak in November, right. you know?
23: Here would be my advice to Notre Dame fans. If people are, you know, once we hit January, and let's say Notre Dame is in it, they're in it to win it, you know, they're right up there with the upper echelon, and they're, you know, let's say they win a national championship. Do you want to look back on that national championship season and think, man, I was pretty negative the entire time, and it was so agonizing to watch Notre Dame go undefeated.
1: Right.
23: But at least they won the national title.
1: Right.
23: Like, enjoy it. Enjoy the fact that your team wins. I don't, like, life's too short, man, to be so negative all the time. That's where I'm at. Like, enjoy it. Enjoy it.
1: Yeah, I don't know what else to say beyond that. Let me just ask you this. Chris put this in yesterday. We didn't get a chance to answer it. What should the main goal for the offense be this weekend? Run game production or a balanced offense?
23: A balanced offense. Run game is great. You should be effective in your run game, obviously. But again, I want Den Brock and CJ Carr to call the game as if they're trying to win the game. Like, not, we're just going to hand it off and show everybody we can run the game, run the ball. That doesn't, congratulations, you ran the ball.
1: Mm-hmm.
23: Like, I love my boys on the west side at Washington. I used to coach there a long time ago. But if Penn, for example, was not having success running the football against Mishawaka and Valpo, and they're like, well, we're just going to pound it down the throat of Washington, that doesn't tell you anything. And those are local teams, obviously, around
1: right,
23: here.
1: Right.
23: Just trying to get everybody a picture here. Like, that doesn't tell you anything. That just tells you that you're bigger, stronger, faster, and you can do whatever you want.
1: Yeah.
23: And that, unfortunately, is the case with Notre Dame and Purdue. They should be able to do whatever they want offensively, within reason.
1: Yeah. I don't think the sole focus should be run game production because of what we talked about. Purdue is a horrible run defense. They're a horrible defense, period. Closer to balance means you have an effective running game because it hasn't been balanced so far. So, as we've talked about, I still think that I would like to see CJ Carr come out. And again, I'm not talking about just, you know, throwing it up wherever, but come out throwing the football and let that kind of organically set up the run and have a more effective running game.
23: Yeah.
1: Get him closer to balance.
23: Love to see him get off the schneid with the 20-yard runs, you know what I mean? Like, things like that. Like, yes, that's what I would like to see in this game on Saturday. No doubt about it.
1: Will you be disappointed, you know, to Bobo's in the chat, will you be disappointed if you don't see, you know, somebody crank out a couple of a pretty solid-looking runs against Purdue's defense?
23: Yep, I will be disappointed if that doesn't happen. I'm there.
1: There's got to be at least a couple breakaway runs in store tomorrow.
23: I would say Notre Dame is average in their run game right now. They're not below average. They're below your expectations for Notre Dame's run game, but they're not.
1: I don't know. 3.7 a carry is not.
23: Which I get. I understand that. But they're also playing opponents with a pulse. Like,
1: right. Right.
23: All those.
1: It'll come closer to averaging itself out by the time the season's over. Because now you're going to see.
23: Because I realize where they rank. I realize where they rank with everybody else. But everybody else is playing dog do schedules. Like. So that doesn't that's not an apples to apples comparison is all I'm saying.
1: Yeah.
23: That's what I'm saying.
1: Yeah. I agree. All right. Well, kind of like the rest of the week, everything has turned into pile on the offense.
23: Let me just say this last thing.
1: Pile on the offense. It's very good.
23: The run game needs to be better.
1: It does.
23: I am there. It needs to be better. It's just not the sky is falling. Mm-hmm. That's where I'm at. That's where I'm at.
1: I still think they're working some things out, and we're going to see.
23: They didn't even have the starting five offensive linemen until the second half of the first game. Like, give them a chance to work together. That's also part of it for me.
1: Yeah, and I am curious to see how Michigan State and Wisconsin do.
23: Yes,
1: you know, now that they're getting into Big Ten play and what they look like against some other Power Four opponents. I mean, obviously, if those two teams. Or, you know, either of them basically turns out to be halfway decent by the time November rolls around, or maybe even a month from now or whatever. Maybe you're feeling a little bit different about those games. If they're not, then you're probably justified. You're feeling different in another way. Okay, let's take a break. When we come back, we're going to get our weekly fix of high school football. Chuck Freebie from Sports Michiana is going to join Vince and I. We're going to find out what's going on in the area. Tonight, of course, Rapid Fire begins a little bit after 6 o'clock, and we've got plenty more Notre Dame-Purdue football to talk about once we get into Rapid Fire as well. Along with Vince D'Addario, Sean Steyer's Weekday Sports Beat with IrishBreakdown.com.
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6: Quiet tonight, partly cloudy, lows in the mid-40s with light winds. On Saturday, partly cloudy, highs of around 70, east winds at 5 to 10 miles per hour. On Saturday night, partly cloudy, lows in the mid-40s, northeast winds at 5 miles per hour. On Sunday, partly cloudy, highs in the low to mid-70s. I'm WSBT 22's meteorologist Aaron May.
7: 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It's always fun to be your own producer when you're hitting buttons. And Vince was just talking about when, you know, before we started this segment, that he was getting a spinning video with Chuck Freebie, and I don't know, maybe mine hung up as well because I hit the start button and we sat there and I'm like, what is going on? 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All right. 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
8: I didn't realize I had that effect on you fellas, but it's good to know that I still can bring some visual magic, even on radio.
7: That's what happens when it's 2 weeks in a row. Your elegance, your grace, it just stuns us.
8: Don't get used to it.
7: All right. Well, the Sports Michiana game of the week this week is Tippecanoe Valley at Jimtown. And Chuck, it sounds like there's quite a bit on the line when these two conference rivals go at it
8: today. Yeah, they're both at the head of the Indiana Northern State Conference right now with 2-0 conference records. Valley is 4-1 overall. Their only loss was to 3A number 4 Adams Central, and they made 3 turnovers in that game, so they didn't help their cause. Jimtown played a really rugged schedule early. They were missing some key players. They got them back a couple of weeks ago, and lo and behold, the Jimmies started winning again. So they're 3-2 overall, 2-0 in the league. They came from behind to beat John Glenn 2 weeks ago, and then they just hammered a 10th-ranked Bremen team last week. So everybody's feeling pretty good on the banks of the Bogo these days.
9: That, you know, and I would say that this is a game that probably a lot of, you know, local people, like, oh, Tippy Valley. Like, we hear about Tippy Valley. We don't know much about Tippy Valley, but we know about Jimtown. So can you kind of fill everybody in on Tippy Valley a little bit? Maybe it's just me, but, like, I'm not super familiar with Tippy Valley.
8: Well, I don't think it's just you. They're from the egg capital of the Midwest, Mentone, Indiana, and they also get some kids from Akron, Indiana. Okay. But the thing about Tippy Valley is over the last 6 years, fellas, there is nobody in our

0: area that has had a better winning percentage than the Vikings. They went 46-12 over the last six seasons. That's a 793 winning percentage. Their coach, Steve Moriarty, looks like he would just rip your lungs out, and he is the kindest, gentlest teddy bear there ever was. But his teams play physically. They have a big physical offensive line. I've got my lineup chart here, and I am struck by Braylon Fannin. He is their right guard, 6'8", 385.
1: Wow.
0: And watching him in practice this week, he's agile, mobile, hostile. I saw some video of him that he was down at a Purdue football camp. He looked even big with other big linemen. So that's what Jimtown's up against. And then Valley's got a young man by the name of Owen Omondi. Just a very dynamic player, 6'2", 190 pounds, senior. He was the homecoming king. 2 weeks ago in the game against Knox, he had a receiving touchdown, a kickoff return for a touchdown, a kicking PAT, a two-point conversion, and he intercepted a pass. Other than that, he didn't do much in that game.
2: What more can you do?
3: My goodness.
1: Well, tell us about the Jimmies, too, a little bit, and what they've got bringing to the table against that the meat of that offensive line.
0: Well, what would you expect a Jimtown team to do, Vince? Of course, they're going to run the football, and that's what they do. They are a power team, a trap team. Now, they do have a dual-threat quarterback in Cam Inbody, and he might be somebody that can hurt Valley a little bit. Valley has not given up more than 100 yards passing in any game this year, but Inbody can wing it a little bit. Not that Jimtown quarterbacks are known for doing that. Just ask Keith Kinder from Mishawaka. But Jimtown's got some size up front, too. They just got a kid back by the name of Logan Kelly. He's 6'3", 295 pounds, and a junior. He was out with some concussion protocol. He's back, squats 465, and anchors an offensive line where nobody weighs less than 200. And I'm not talking 6A here. I'm talking 3A.
2: That's legit.
0: Yeah, they go 200, 225, 230, 260, 295 across the front line. That's pretty salty.
2: That is. In Jimtown, they got off to a bit of a slow start. They were 1-2, and you talked about getting him back, you know, due to concussion protocol. It sounds like they've kind of got a little bit healthier, and they're on a little bit of a roll these last couple of weeks.
0: Well, they also added in a move-in from Florida. His name is Xavier Stuckey, but because he's a senior, and IHSA rules, doesn't matter whether you're out of state or in state, if you're a senior and you move to a new school, you have to sit the first four games.
2: Oh, wow.
0: So Stuckey had to sit the first four games. He came in from Vero Beach, Florida. Does that sound familiar, Notre Dame fans? Because he was a teammate of Champ Mons, the Notre Dame football recruit,
2: really?
0: Quarterback, who got injured a couple of weeks ago and is missing the rest of his season. So Stuckey played at a big-time level. He came in last week, played his first varsity game for Jimtown. Had 14 tackles and 3 tackles for loss.
2: Yeah.
0: Steve Moriarty, the Valley coach, is asking me at practice Monday, hey, who's this number 7 at Jimtown? He was everywhere, and he'll be fun to watch.
1: Yeah, no doubt. That'd be a fun one on your game of the week tonight. Now, let's move over to Jimtown's old conference, the NIC. Big matchup, I think. Probably the biggest matchup in the NIC this week is Elkhart and St. Joe. St. Joe, obviously, undefeated. This is probably, no, I wouldn't say the first test, because they were tested last week against Adams for sure. That was a heck of a game. But now they've got Elkhart 4-1.
0: I think you could make an argument these are two of maybe the top five teams in the area as you take a look overall. Elkhart, its only loss is to Warren Central. Well, there's no sin there. There's going to be a lot of teams that lose to Warren Central. But they've thumped the last couple of teams they played. Mike and Gerald threw for 5 touchdowns last week against New Prairie. And the question for Ben Downey's team is, who have you beaten? The only team above 500 they've beaten so far is Adams. So the defensive numbers look great for St. Joe, but now they're going to get an offensive test against a big dual-threat quarterback who's not easy to tackle, nor is he easy to stop throwing the football. This should be a very interesting matchup, but of course the winner, you almost feel like you're kind of in a bracket here in the NIC where, okay, these two teams play, and then the winner plays Penn for the NIC title. If it's Elkhart, it's next week. If it's St. Joe, it's in week 9.
2: Well, and speaking of St. Joe, they played Adams last week, and it was a close game into the fourth quarter. Penn is at Adams this week. Adams, it looked like played some good defense again against St. Joe. Do you think that they can? Do you think they've got the horses, I guess, to slow down that Kingsman offense, though?
0: Well, here's the thing, fellas. Penn against South Bend Community School Corporation teams has won 150 consecutive football games.
2: Man.
0: Yeah, it goes back to 1985. Adams was the last team to beat them.
2: Holy
0: and
2: God.
0: That was 41 years ago. Now, can this Adams team do it? I don't know. They played St. Joe tough. But they're going to face a quarterback in Landon Hall for Penn, who is 61 of 71 on the year. And of those 61 completions, 20 of them have gone to the end zone. He leads the state in touchdown passes. So to ask this Adams team, as good as it is, to beat that Penn team, as good as it is, that's a heavy ask.
2: And I mean, let's be honest, the numbers could have been worse. You know, they got that running clock against Washington a couple of weeks ago. You know?
0: Well, and they've been pulling them out after the first
2: half. And that's what I'm saying. Yeah.
0: I mean, he could have some gigantic numbers if they were interested in running it up, but that's not the way Pete Riordan has done it, and laud him for that. So Penn should get through this game at school field unscathed, but it is one of their better tests so far, because if you look at things, I mean, the win over Mishawaka, as Vince mentioned last week, maybe doesn't look as delicious as it once did.
1: Well, and I think they've had a running clock in every game except Valpo. And so that kind of tells you, you know, where Penn is right now. And so that's going to be a tough game. But I think, you know, Frank's going to have those kids ready over at Adams. That's for sure. And they're not going to be afraid of Penn, which I love. And this will help them out moving forward for sure.
0: Oh, how no about, question. Especially because they're in a 5A sectional rather than a 6A like Penn.
1: That's exactly right. Let's jump over to the NLC. The aforementioned Mishawaka Cavemen are taking on Concord. We know that's a big rivalry for them. Head coaches are super tight. I think they vacation together, if I'm not mistaken. So this is always a big one in the head coaches' households, but also for the schools themselves.
0: Well, and it's a pair of teams right now that are 3-2. And quite frankly, they're used to having better records at this time of year. Yes. Mishawaka did a great job coming from behind last week against Northwood to win that one 22-21, celebrating the 100th anniversary of Steel Stadium. And Concord, it looked kind of meh against Northridge on the game of the week last week. You never got a feeling that they were truly threatening the Raiders in that game. They couldn't get their offense on track. The defense got picked apart by the Northridge offense somewhat. So what's it been like at Minuteman practice this week, right? Have they been able to rally the troops and say, hey, this isn't happening again, and Mishawaka better look out? Do they have energy? Or are they sitting around feeling sorry for themselves? Because if they're feeling sorry for themselves, they'll have more to feel sorry about on Friday night. They'll be 3-3.
2: And one game in Michigan to mention, Hartford at Cassopolis. And Cassopolis, Chuck, they're 3-1 right now. Quite a turnaround they've made over just the last couple of years, huh?
0: Yeah, this is one of the more fascinating stories in Southwest Michigan, because Cassopolis, as recently as just 2 years ago, at the end of the season, was forfeiting games because they didn't have enough healthy players. Now, they are scoring 50 points a game through the first four games of the season.
2: Holy cow.
0: And Jeremiah Lee, their head coach, has done a marvelous job rebuilding this team. Hartford won a thriller in this rivalry last year, 29-28. So can the Rangers summon up this power that they have? Can they be Power Rangers and go out there against Hartford on Friday night and run the record up to 4-1? I tell you what, you do that in Michigan, you're getting awfully close to clinching yourself a playoff berth.
1: You guys are doing a really smart thing, and you don't get your entire 9-week schedule out at the beginning of the year. You kind of piece it out, right? You get a couple of games here, see where everybody's at, doing a few more, that kind of a deal. So have you guys decided what the rest of your schedule looks like at this point?
0: The only one that we have announced so far is next week, and we will do an interstate matchup next week between Bremen and Buchanan.
1: Okay.
0: There's a few of these games this year that are interstate matchups, but to me, it's very interesting to see the different styles of play. And Are Indiana teams more physical than Michigan teams? Bremen and Buchanan are roughly the same size school. I think Bremen's a little bit bigger, but should be interesting to see. Bremen should go into that game with just one loss. They'd be 5-1. I think Buchanan would be 4-1. Remember, Michigan starts a week later than Indiana does. So a pair of one-loss teams in an interstate matchup. We know we have that next week. You look at week 9, whew, that's a week where the schedule really stacks up.
1: Okay.
0: You could have the NIC, NLC, Indiana Northern State Conference, and Hoosier North titles all on the line that night. You could have matchups like Penn St. Joe, Warsaw Northridge, Bremen Tippecanoe Valley, and North Judson against Pioneer. By the way, North Judson's number 3-1A, Pioneer's number 2-1A. Those are some great matchups to look forward to in week 9. We'll make an announcement soon, but you always want to kind of see how things play out. Try to make those decisions as last minute as possible so that we can not only bring you the best game possible, but kind of spread the wealth around and give you an idea of seeing teams. This is one of the reasons we're excited to get Tippecanoe Valley on, because I don't know the last time Tippecanoe Valley was in a game of this kind of magnitude on TV in the area. I mean, I'm sure we did them at 46 a time or two, but it's been a while.
2: The real fun is sitting in the Notre Dame press box next to Chuck and Angelo and listening to them argue about what game that they're going to, So what are we going to do? You want to do this? You want to do that? What are we going to do?
0: Why do you make Angelo sound like Frank Costanza?
2: You want a piece of me? All right, Chuck Freebie, Angelo DiCarlo, Bo Hunt, they've got the Sports Michiana, game of the week this week, Tippecanoe Valley at Jimtown. Chuck, give everybody the details.
0: 6:45 for the pregame show. 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
2: Excellent. Good stuff as always. Appreciate you as always, Chuck, for coming on. Have a great broadcast once again. We will continue with some Notre Dame football talk in the second hour. 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
5: I'm Dan Patrick, and this is Above the Noise. Michael Penix Jr. hasn't played much since arriving in Atlanta, but last night he showed Falcons fans something worth getting excited about. Returning from season-ending knee surgery, Penix couldn't have scripted a much worse opening. He missed throws, tossed an interception on the first drive, and he looked like a quarterback who hadn't played in a long time. He settled down, finished with 256 yards and a touchdown, helping Atlanta dismantle Green Bay 35-14. The numbers encouraging. His response to adversity even better. Quarterbacks are going to make mistakes. Young QBs coming back from major injuries are practically guaranteed to make them. What matters is whether those mistakes linger or not. Penix didn't let a disastrous opening drive define his night. One performance doesn't answer every question. There's still plenty he needs to prove. But after two miserable weeks for the Falcons and their quarterbacks, maybe there's hope on the way. I'm Dan Patrick, and this is Above the Noise.
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14: 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Now, the latest forecast from the WSBT Weather Center.
19: Quiet tonight, partly cloudy, lows in the mid-40s with light winds. On Saturday, partly cloudy, highs of around 70, east winds at 5 to 10 miles per hour. On Saturday night, partly cloudy, lows in the mid-40s, northeast winds at 5 miles per hour. On Sunday, partly cloudy, highs in the low to mid-70s. I'm WSBT 22's meteorologist Aaron May.
2: 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Thanks as always to Chuck Freebie for jumping in with us, talking a little area high school football. Good night for some high school football out there tonight. Throw on a sweatshirt and just feel like you're right in the thick of autumn, as it were. But
1: it's been great weather this week.
2: I know.
1: By the way.
2: I've liked it.
1: Just perfect. I'm over the hotness, you know. I'm mm-hmm. over the heat. I'm ready for fall, and this week felt like fall.
2: I think I am as well. You know, I think I told you I broke out a hoodie for the first time last week. Supposed to be like sunny and 70 tomorrow, so I don't know about a hoodie tomorrow, but
1: probably not. And it's a 2 o'clock game, so it won't be any cooler when you get out. You know, so yeah, probably not.
2: I got to tell you, Vince, it's rapid fire time here in hour number two as we talk more Notre Dame Purdue football. I'm a little scared to there's a couple questions. I don't know how closely you've looked at this topic list. There's a couple I'm afraid to even broach the way the first hour of the show went.
1: So not afraid because of what I'm going to say.
2: No.
1: Afraid of what the chat is going to say.
2: Yes. Yes. Yeah. Love our listeners. Love our viewers.
1: Love
2: but people are dug in, man. They're just dug in on this whole thing.
1: I will just say that, and this is painting with a broad brush, but I just feel like the way people live their lives is just so negative. Like,
2: Like somebody in the chat earlier said, I think negative, so that way when something bad happens, I'm not disappointed. That one, Swan Dong.
13: I had it start up. Swan Dong. I when I'm negative, it makes me less disappointed when something bad happens. I kind of understand what you're saying.
2: Sure.
13: You know, it's like if you have no expectations, you'll never be disappointed, kind of thing. I do. You know, like when I'm watching the Cowboys on Sunday, for example, when I am more prone to, you know, get higher or lower, I do try to go in with lower expectations.
2: Sure.
13: Now,
2: sure.
13: I went into this season with higher expectations, turned out to be unwarranted, didn't work out in week one, worked out better in week two, even though the defense still looks horrible. But well, I guess that, you know, I can always fall back on the fact that I said Jackson Dart wasn't going to make it through a full season, and all it took him was a week and a half for
1: week
13: that
1: and
13: to
1: a half.
13: Prophesize.
1: Yeah, exactly right.
13: So,
1: although I will say all the memes of Jackson Dart and Caleb Williams are hilarious.
13: They are.
1: I'm just going to say it. And this is coming from a Bears fan. But yeah, like he's walking off the field. His season is done.
13: Mm-hmm.
1: And you got the getting carted off the field and you tweaked your hamstring. I get it, man. Hamstrings are the worst. I get it. We've all had that hamstring cramp in the middle of the night that you feel like you're going to die. Like, I get it.
13: Hold it. You've had a hamstring cramp, Vince?
1: I have had at least one.
13: Okay. Okay.
1: Mm-hmm. Yeah. Sometimes not at night.
13: Ever caught on camera?
1: Yeah, maybe. That's why I'm quick on the old
13: infamously
1: button.
13: Yeah, that's right. These days. All right, let's change subjects.
1: But anyway.
13: And let me ask you this. Here's a question that I added to the rundown today.
1: I love those.
13: That you didn't know about. Purdue's going to wear all black for the game tomorrow. Should Notre Dame go all white?
1: Yes, 100%.
13: I think
1: absolutely.
13: So, too.
1: Yeah, and you know, I feel bad for the managers that have to clean the jerseys because it's a real grass field down there at the old West Lafayette field, Ross-Ade Stadium. But yes, if they're going to go all black, then you go all white.
13: Yeah.
1: You counter. Come on, let's do this.
13: That's right.
1: Absolutely.
13: Good icy guys, white. Bad guys. That's exactly right. The icy white. And I think they look even better, like when the knees get a little bit of green grass stains on them and that kind of thing.
1: You can go back to the old cliches of, you know, keeping the quarterback's jersey clean.
13: Yeah.
1: You know, that kind of stuff.
13: Yeah.
1: Oh, yeah, absolutely.
13: Of course, it won't count. Maybe that's why they're doing it, because they don't want, like, any, Purdue doesn't want any light colors showing for all the grass stains potentially that could be coming their way.
1: And I will also say, on the other side, like, Purdue is black and gold. Like, those are their colors. So going all black with a black helmet, because they have the gold helmet, they got the black helmet.
13: Mm-hmm.
1: Like, black helmets, black jerseys, black pants. Like, that's a solid look, man, when your color is actually black.
13: I think all white might be my new favorite alternate uniform for Notre Dame.
1: It is solid, man.
13: Close second would be the green tops and the white bottoms. But I absolutely think that Notre Dame should show up with the all whites tomorrow if Purdue's going all black. That would be
1: I had not
13: perfect.
1: Heard about the all black, so yes.
13: Just saw that today. Just saw it today. Yeah. That's why it was a late addition. So
1: they should absolutely counter with the all whites, and I'm going to be very, very disappointed if they don't at this point.
13: I will too. I think I will as well. We'll see what happens when we roll in there for warm-ups tomorrow afternoon. Fill in the blank. It is blank that a win over Purdue tomorrow would give Marcus Freeman his first perfect record in the month of September at Notre Dame.
1: It's wild that that's an actual stat, but great that they would be 4-0. Like, you want them to be undefeated at this point. You want them to be 4-0, obviously. But yeah, I can't believe that he hasn't had a perfect September yet. Now, Notre Dame generally plays a better schedule in September than a lot of teams, but his losses are inexcusable. So
13: yeah, I mean,
1: not making excuses.
13: Yeah,
1: you
13: can't just write it off to, well, they played Ohio State a couple of years or 3 years ago.
1: No,
13: they played Miami and Texas A&M. They also played Texas A&M at the beginning of 2024, obviously,
1: correct,
13: and turned around and lost to Northern Illinois. You know, that's
1: correct.
13: That's part of the deal. But it's also
1: 100%.
13: But it's also, it'll be great, obviously, if it happens. But as we mentioned in the first hour of the show, and I agree with Stymie, it is overdue. You know, people were losing their minds in the first half of the Wisconsin game before it turned out to be a 28-point. Why can't we ever play well in September? And
1: right,
13: this team, you know, it's, I feel like, has gotten a little bit better each week.
0: Yeah.
13: The running game being the thing that, you know, is still lacking the most, that they've got to get figured out, obviously. But the thing that Marcus Freeman has shown in his time, even with those slow September starts, look, they won 10 straight games after starting 0-2 last year. They won 10 straight games the year before after starting off 1-1 with the loss to Northern Illinois. So they get better as the season goes on. So, like, what we're seeing right now, you know, to all these people who keep wanting to say, well, what's it going to look like against BYU and Miami if they can't do it against Wisconsin and Michigan State? Well, insert what's it going to look like against any good team if they can't do it against Northern Illinois, a team that turned out wasn't even that great in its own conference, but they beat Notre Dame and they went to a national championship game. Like, it can change.
1: Left to be a position coach.
13: Right.
1: So,
13: right.
1: Yeah.
13: It can change. And Marcus Freeman's track record is it does change as
1: Correct.
13: The season goes on. So just put the adult beverage to the side, maybe.
1: Or if you're up in Michigan, maybe something else.
13: Hit the pause. Yeah, that's, well, maybe if you're in Michigan, you need some of that to calm your nerves,
1: well,
13: you know, at this point. So,
1: that's a fair point.
13: It gets better, is my point. It does get better.
1: It does. And to your point, he has proven that they get better as the season goes on. And no one can deny that Notre Dame was playing its best football at the end of last year. That's why we were all so disappointed when they didn't get in. They were playing their best football. Man, we were all excited about it.
13: But it's also part of why everyone is so up in arms right now, because everyone thought that this year was just going to be a continuation of that. And, you know, obviously, if you still had either Jeremiah Love or Jadarian Price,
1: then it maybe would have.
13: Yeah.
1: Exactly right.
13: Yeah.
1: Exactly right. But this is a different team. This is a new team. They have different pieces, different parts, you know, and it's going to take a minute for all those pieces and parts to gel together. So just, we're all here. We're all having fun. We're all winning.
13: Salty in the chat says the adult beverage never gets put to the side. Never. Fair enough.
1: Hey, that's fair.
13: I'm not the morality police. I'm just telling you. If you can find a chill pill, take it, I guess, is the only thing. Scale of 1 to 10, what's your confidence? Nolan James Jr. starts at running back against Purdue.
1: I think earlier in the week I said 2.
13: Mm-hmm.
1: I will up it to 4,
13: Ooh.
1: But it's still less than 50%.
13: Okay.
1: You know what I mean? Like,
13: yeah.
1: I'm still leaning towards Aeneas, but I'm getting more on board with them. And again, this is not what I would do. This is what I think will happen.
13: Right.
1: So
13: it's 10 out of 10. We all think that they should start Nolan James
1: Absolutely.
13: Over Aeneas
1: yes.
13: Williams. This is what, and I'm in agreement with what Stymie, Sloppy Joe, and Robin are saying. I'm a little bit closer, 50-50, at least. Because at least the depth chart says, or Joe says Sean's still at 6. Apparently Joe's keeping score at home. I'm just at a 5 right now, just because, you know, as Vince has said, what's their trick? Now, they did make the change at right guard, and probably even quicker than I thought that they would make the change.
1: I would agree
13: at
1: with
13: right
1: that.
13: Guard. So, like, if you use that, you know, as kind of your barometer. I'll bump it back up to a 6. You've convinced me. You've convinced me to go with my own word there, yeah. Joe. Time cone says 6.9. So, all right.
1: Okay.
13: Why is this not coming out of the... What's going on? There's just been weird things. Are you trying to hit it?
1: No, I wasn't, but I can get rid of it.
13: There it goes. For some reason, mine... I've just had all kinds of glitches with the technology.
1: I've made it go away, so I don't know if you actually had anything.
13: Were we both hitting at the same time?
1: No.
13: Like, okay.
1: You were having struggle, and so I just clicked it one time, and it went away.
13: And there
1: away,
13: it went.
1: So.
13: All right. That tracks.
1: Yeah, it does.
13: Fill in the blank. It will be blank. This is the one I was afraid of. It will be blank if Notre Dame does not run for at least 170 yards. Against Purdue.
1: Okay, so there's a couple questions in here, by the way, that like I want to alter slightly. So
13: okay.
1: Or answer them differently, I should say.
13: Okay.
1: How about
13: okay.
1: that?
13: Sure.
1: So the chat, I will answer for them. It will be anarchy if they don't run for 170 yards. For me, I would say it would be puzzling. I'll say it'd be puzzling because UCLA ran up a ton of yards.
13: Almost 370 yards UCLA ran for last week.
1: And I need to see the flow of the game, how it was going, what did they decide to do, you know, with the throwing game and things of that nature. So, you know, not all 170 is created equal, but I feel like 170 is a pretty easy number to get to. So I would say it's puzzling.
13: And it's actually a fairly low bar, and we'll get to the official FanDuel over-unders in a little bit. 170 is a pretty modest number, honestly. Yeah. And that's kind of why I thought it was a fair number, because like, if it doesn't get to, if they don't even get to 170 yards against an opponent like this that gave up more than twice that to UCLA last week, it's,
1: everybody says it's okay as long as CJ goes 350 plus.
13: Okay,
1: so
13: well,
1: which,
13: but
1: which,
13: do you see that happening?
1: Again, that's game flow.
13: Yeah,
1: and that would explain why they didn't do it. But I don't. I still don't think people would be happy.
13: Do you see this being like from an offensive standpoint for Notre Dame? Do you see like they've scored over 50 points each of the last 2 years against Purdue? Do you see it being more of the same?
1: Yeah, I do.
13: I kind of think so as well. Like, I've seen some predictions. It feels like low 40s seems very modest and, like, seems modest and low, basically.
1: Yeah.
13: So, you know, we had a big run game discussion in the first hour of the show. This by far took the cake for me. Bitten by the Party Animal says the run game needs a diaper genie. And that slid by me when it first was in there. And we got into the break and I was looking back and I was like, that's gold, baby. That's got to come out. Because, of course, we started the show talking about diaper genies because of the baby shower that Jesse and his wife had this weekend. The run game right now does need a diaper genie. So hopefully they don't need it tomorrow.
1: Not wrong. Needs to go in the diaper trash out in the garage. Get it out. Get it out.
13: A couple other run game comments. Bobo, who was the most critical in the first hour, says, if Notre Dame comes out of this game at 3.8 yards per carry again, I just got to think it's time to start asking some questions. That's fair.
1: That I agree with. I agree with. Yeah. Chief is absolutely 100% correct on that one. You know, if they don't get to 170, they better still be like 5.5-6 yards a carry. Mm-hmm. And it's just because they didn't want to get to 170 or whatever. Like, that's what I mean by flow of the game. If they're running for 3.8, 3.7 again, yeah, there's legitimate questions to ask at that point. I completely agree with that.
13: Which blocking schemes, like the outside zone stuff does not seem to be working well. Pin and pull has been very inconsistent as well. Like, get rid of one of those, get rid of both of those.
1: Rid of anything, but I also think you need to be cognizant of the back that is in the game when you're running it.
13: Yeah.
1: How about that? Yeah. You know, if Aeneas is in, run downhill. Let's go. Run downhill.
13: Quit trying to get him outside. That's
1: exactly,
13: he's not correct. Effective.
1: That's not who he is. And it's not fair to him, Sean. It's not fair to call those plays when he's in. That's just not what he does. Go right at him when 22 is in the game. When 2 is in the game, you can do a little bit more stretch. You can do a little bit more, but he can also run downhill. So, but he's more of the stick your foot in the ground, you know, patience and then go kind of a guy. So you can run that kind of stuff.
13: He's got better vision and feel for what's going on now. And that's why he needs to be in there more.
1: Back in the day when you and I played football, you know what I mean? It was you hit the hole and you went. You know what I mean? You hit the 2-hole, you hit the 4-hole, you go. That's Aeneas, man. Like, that's how I feel he needs to run the football, right?
13: Just find him in an A-gap, find him a B-gap, and let him ride.
1: Just go, baby, and use your offensive line and be physical up front. That's what you need.
13: Wow. Cat in the Hat, 836, will be disappointed with less than 600 yards of total offense.
1: That's a lot of yards, man. I mean, it's doable, but I wouldn't set the bar there.
13: Scale of 1 to 10, NH asks, if the run game doesn't improve, how concerned will you be?
1: Okay, concerned for what? Concerned that they're not going to win a national championship, or concerned that they won't win 10 games? Like, what, you know what I mean? Like,
13: yeah,
1: I will be concerned for the run game. And so I would put that at like an 8, like they need to get something going. and my national championship would be up there in the high level as well. Now, I still think they're going to be a double-digit win team. All of the, like, if they play the way that they've played this whole way, they'll win 10 games. Like, that's where I'm at.
13: Right. But that's also probably going to leave you out of the playoff based on what the schedule is. So
1: no, I agree completely. So it's like concern. Like what are we talking about?
13: Yeah.
1: We're talking about
13: concern at least making the playoff. I think
1: I mean,
13: how you want to define concern. But I come back to this. This is they're 3 games into the season, going into game 4 now against Purdue. And it is interesting, by the way, in each of the last 2 years, the slump buster was Purdue. That's really where things got on track the last couple of years, when you think about it. Like, Purdue's been the slump buster for Notre Dame. So obviously you hope that continues this week. But think about 2 years ago, 2024. They'd just come off a loss to Northern Illinois. And then even after the win over Purdue the following week. Now, they ran the ball pretty well, really well, 362 yards against Purdue. But where the offense was at that point, Riley Leonard, passing yards in each game, 158 against Texas A&M, 163 against Northern Illinois in the loss, 112 against Purdue. Now, he came out, Steve Angeli had 100 yards passing himself, you know,
1: that's
13: but
1: still only 200 yards
13: but
1: passing.
13: Still,
1: I mean,
13: right. And he was, and Leonard was also only completing 62% of his passes at that point. Jeremiah Love was having, you know, nice, solid games, 91 yards, 79 yards, 109 yards. Again, the 109 against Purdue, he came out early. He wasn't playing, you know, late in the game and that kind of thing. But like team rushing, 198 against Texas A&M, solid number, yeah. But again, they only threw for 158, 123 against Northern Illinois. So, like, when you look at those numbers and you see the kind of production, specifically at the quarterback position, that everyone was beating down Riley Leonard, you know, like all the calls for Steve Angeli, he'd do better, you know, in the passing game and everything else. Like, think about where that team was 2 years ago and where Notre Dame is right now. I mean,
1: yeah,
13: the running game needs help now, but don't you feel better about the overall, like the way the offense functions right now compared to 2024 in September?
1: I mean, I would say the only thing that I felt better about in 24 than I do in 25 from an offensive standpoint was third and short, because they just gave the ball to Riley Leonard and let him, you know, get it himself. This is a much more complete offense than it ever was in 2024.
13: Right. Even with a deficient pass.
1: That's a team that went to the national championship.
13: Yeah. Even with a deficient running game right now, it's much more effective offensively. So.
1: Yes. Completely agree.
13: We
1: how quickly we forget.
13: Right. We can all agree that the running game needs work, but I still subscribe to the fact, I think that it'll get better over time. Do we need to see much improvement this week because of the opponent? Yes. Yes, we do.
1: Absolutely.
13: So I would be, I would be, you know, my concern would be, you know, in terms of, you know, like you said, you know, to the question about scale of 1 to 10, how concerned would I be? It would be a 9. Like if they don't have a legit looking running game against Purdue tomorrow. Now, even if they do, that doesn't mean it's going to solve everything against everybody else, but it at least means, you know, that you can function at, you know, a decent level. But in terms of making the playoffs, I still think that they will make the playoffs, whether they, you know, run the ball like world beaters tomorrow against Purdue or not. And, you know, like Chi-Town is saying, I have a hard time not seeing 10-plus wins. Like, I would guarantee 10-plus wins.
1: Yes.
13: Right now.
1: As would I. I
13: still feel very confident in a minimum of 11 wins. Honestly.
1: That's what I'm saying. If nothing changes, they'll probably split Miami and BYU.
13: Right. Right.
1: And I don't even know that I feel super confident in saying that. You know what I mean? Like, I just haven't, like, yeah, BYU's, I think, maybe better than people maybe anticipated, you know, that kind of a thing. And you have to go to BYU, things like that. You know, Miami is a very good team. There's no doubt about it. And so I feel like, you know, if nothing changes, maybe they split those two games. But, yeah, this is still a really solid, deep football team. But, you know, we're spoiled and we're nitpicking some things. And, you know, they do need to get better in the run game. We're not saying that they don't, but it's not the sky is falling.
13: I concur. I'm going to play this one cut for Marcus Freeman before we take our break.
1: Okay.
13: And he did a Zoom call yesterday. I thought this was interesting because this is something that has come up a little bit here recently. Freeman was asked about the idea that offensive coordinators might be saving plays at the beginning of the season for bigger and better things, and if he subscribes to that. Here's what Freeman said to that.
16: No, I don't. Maybe some do. I think for us here, it's the mindset of every game we want to use everything we can to give our team the best chance to succeed. And hey, I've always been the person with the mentality of use it. And this could be an offense, defense, special teams, in recruiting. Use it and then challenge yourself to find something better. Right? If there's a great play, a trick play, an explosive play that we feel like the opponent gives us an opportunity to go out and execute, then let's use it and challenge ourselves to find something better the next week. And if the opportunity doesn't present itself, then don't waste it, is what I always say. But I want to use every play, every call, every trick play that we have in our game plan if the opportunity presents itself.
13: Okay, so there you go. Marcus Freeman says no. Nobody's holding any plays back. Nobody's saving anything for later in the season. What'd you think of that?
1: You know, I like the mentality. I've never been a big fan of, holding back or saving things. Like, you have to be good at what you do. You have to be, that's the whole point of coaching football. It's like, you have an identity. You need to be good at what you do. Now, there are some tweaks and there's some different things that you can do to enhance what you do. But at the same time, like, do what you do and get good at it. And then tell the other team, stop us.
13: Right.
1: You know? So that's where I'm at. And I know, like, Marty Biagi, he has different trick plays or, you know, for every game because everybody plays them differently.
13: Yeah.
1: And so if you don't use your trick play against whoever, then you're not going to have, you can put it in your pocket for next year, I suppose. But what's the point? You know? And the same thing happens on offense and defense as well. And so I tend to subscribe to the same theory. Now, you don't want to use it when, you know, you're running it up or something like that. But when the game's still in doubt, man, use what you got.
13: But, I think the heart of the question goes to, people saying that they're not being very creative. It's a very conservative, vanilla game plan and those kind of things. You know, what exactly are they doing? Look, we've beaten up the run game for the last 2 weeks. And if they're averaging 5.5 yards per carry instead of 3.8 yards per carry through these first three games, I think everything does look a lot different. You know what I mean? Because, if they're running the ball more effectively, then you don't have the same sort of opinion. Because, again, they aired it out on the first play of the game and got 61 yards. They had a 38-yard pass play to Micah Gilbert. They had a 29-yard pass play to Micah Gilbert. So it's not like they're not taking any chances and they're just being like this ultra-conservative label that they've got, I think, is just off-key. The biggest thing is they're not executing at a good level in the running game, and that has skewed everyone's opinion about everything, I think, with the offense, from play calling to, just on down the line.
1: Yeah, nope, completely agree with you. Completely agree. Yep.
13: Let's take a break. When we come back, more Notre Dame-Purdue. We'll get into some game props for this game. Notre Dame and Purdue coming up Saturday in West Lafayette here on Sports Radio WSBT. We'll take a break. 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
2: Now, the latest forecast from the WSBT Weather Center.
3: Quiet tonight, partly cloudy, lows in the mid-40s with light winds. On Saturday, partly cloudy, highs of around 70, east winds at 5 to 10 miles per hour. On Saturday night, partly cloudy, lows in the mid-40s, northeast winds at 5 miles per hour. On Sunday, partly cloudy, highs in the low to mid-70s. I'm WSBT 22's meteorologist Aaron May.
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0: Weekday Sports Beat with IrishBreakdown.com. I'll try it again on the YouTube side. We're back. I had a misfire on the old board over here.
1: And
0: of course, I got thrown off with everything else in the meantime. So I'm Sean Steyers, Vince D'Addario. We're in the middle of rapid fire, getting ready for Notre Dame and Purdue tomorrow. Of course, the kickoff is at 2 o'clock Eastern time. The only television will be on the Peacock streaming service, so plan accordingly. The game will be broadcast live right here, Sports Radio WSBT and the Notre Dame Radio Network, the Audacy app, AUDACY. You can find it there. You can also find it on Sirius XM. What was that look for?
1: Sorry, in the chat.
0: Oh.
1: Asking if the Packers are going to cover. No, they're terrible.
0: Game day show from 10 until 1 o'clock tomorrow. Tim Growl, Jim Irizarry, Eric Umbop Hansen, and Jack Sobel will all be hosting. And Jimmy Clausen and Nick the Kick Setta will be the guests on the show tomorrow. So very, very fun show to look forward to, sounds like, tomorrow. I forgot that Indiana and Northwestern were playing tonight. That's actually kind of exciting. 8 o'clock Eastern time tonight.
1: Yes, I will probably tune in. I think, wait, is it at Northwestern or is it at IU?
0: I believe it's at IU. Yes, okay. It's at IU.
1: I don't know if you saw the injury report.
0: I did not.
1: For this game, but there's like 75 players from Northwestern on it and like 4 for IU. So it's not a good look in pregame.
0: Oh. Chi-Town says if you have an Alexa device, you can also just say play WSBT. Interesting. I didn't know that.
1: There you go. I've actually listened to Sports Beat on Alexa.
0: Have you?
1: Once or twice.
0: I don't have an Alexa device.
1: Yeah.
0: So.
1: Yeah, that was like the gift du jour at one point in our house from the father-in-law.
0: Okay.
1: Giving out dots and Alexas and things. And
0: nice.
1: We definitely don't use them to the capacity that they could be used. It's more just annoying music.
0: Yeah.
1: That my kids play very loudly. But yeah.
0: Did you see the little mini controversy about Kurt Cignetti? Speaking of Indiana, apparently on his coach's show, I don't know if it was last night or the night before, he was complaining about IU fans leaving the games early. Blowouts. Okay. He doesn't want to see those fans leaving early during blowouts. You're supposed to stick around in the stands and watch them pulverize another cream puff. You know, that's
1: then schedule better. Schedule better.
0: That's so exactly right.
1: Stick around.
0: That's exactly right. It's like, oh, okay, great. You wanna go beat Western Kentucky or you know whoever else they've played. Who have you know, three nobodies, obviously.
1: Yeah. Who wants to watch that? You're lucky that anybody even shows up to watch those games.
0: Exactly.
1: I'm sorry.
0: Exactly. Like, North Texas, Howard, and Western Kentucky. That's who they played, and he's mad. Because they've won 55-0 and 38-0. Apparently, IU fans are just like, oh, I've seen enough. I'm going back to my tailgate. They want to go out and have some fun. So,
1: and the fans were not happy with the 38-0 win as well.
0: Yeah.
1: By the way, not enough points.
0: Yeah. So, exactly.
1: Apparently, Notre Dame fans aren't the only ones that are fickle.
0: Yep. So Cignetti's telling the IU fans to quit whining. Stick by them.
1: I wonder. I'll be honest. I wonder if Cignetti will start to wear on IU fans at some point.
0: Feels like this could be, you know, maybe, I guess we'll see how this season plays out, but I do think it's funny that you're lecturing your fans on how they're supposed to act, you know, like, you know, one, I guess there's the one side that IU fans maybe are a little bit spoiled already after they turn around and go undefeated and win a national championship. But again, Indiana's not playing anybody. How fun is that? You know? Like,
1: yeah.
0: Great. It's the fourth quarter and you're up 58-0 or whatever it was. Okay. Awesome. Like,
1: this is the schedule that
0: I'd rather go back.
1: Kurt.
0: Yeah, that's right. If you want them to stay in the stands, because Nick Saban was doing the same kind of complaining down in the last few years he was at Alabama when they were beating up the FCS opponents and the, you know, the weak groups of six teams and all that kind of stuff. If you want them to stick around, how about you actually schedule somebody? That might change things. So.
1: I got no sympathy. Sorry.
0: Shocker. Yeah. Mr. John says Kurt Cignetti is right. I guess I shouldn't be surprised because John and I tend to have differing opinions on almost every topic. So
1: I, as a fan, I do not like leaving games early. I will say that from a personal standpoint. But
0: sure.
1: I'm not every fan. And
0: yeah, but you know what? It's hot outside. Yeah, it's hot outside, and I've already paid for the beer that's in my cooler in my car. Like, why do I want to spend $20 for a couple more pops inside the stadium, you know?
1: Maybe Kurt Cignetti and Lincoln Riley can get together on how they can get more fans in the stands.
0: There you go.
1: And keep them there.
0: Play each other and see how that works out. Maybe.
1: That's a good start.
0: Yeah.
1: It's a good start.
0: Notre Dame-Purdue, over-under, 4.5 sacks by the Irish defense tomorrow.
1: I'm feeling very frisky on the defense, and I think they're going to adapt to Notre Dame's

0: feel like it's going to be a very, very opportune situation for Notre Dame's front tomorrow. So I'm over 4.5 sacks for the Irish as well.
1: Yep.
0: So, okay, some FanDuel game props. Notre Dame favored by 27.5. I know you've done your prediction. Does your prediction exceed that?
1: It does. I have them winning by 32. Now, I think earlier in the show you said, like, would I be surprised, or do I think they could hit 50 or something like that?
0: Yeah.
1: It would not surprise me in any way if they hit 50. My official prediction was 42-10, which is a 32-point win, which obviously is a cover. I don't know that they'll run it up and, you know, that kind of stuff. And so I think 42, I can see that happening, you know. But again, I think that's the floor for points. And so the bigger question for me was, how many points am I going to give Purdue in my prediction?
0: Yeah, I know.
1: You know what I mean?
0: Like, I feel like Purdue's best shot is probably to score early, you know, as Notre Dame is kind of settling in. And, you know, we didn't even talk about Joey O'Brien in the first hour making his first start, obviously, at safety. I kind of feel like maybe this is a good situation for O'Brien because he's, you know, they've played three games already going into game four, and it's not a home game. I feel like maybe he's a little bit more amped up, juiced up if it's a home game as opposed to going on a road for a game like this. So I feel like maybe that's, you know.
1: Yeah, I'm nervous. He's a true freshman. This is the first legitimate snaps that he's getting, and he's starting in a pass happy against a pass happy offense. You know what I mean? Like, maybe he will just surprise me and just be, you know, the 5-star stud that I think he will eventually be.
0: Mm-hmm.
1: I just don't know that he'll be that in his first start. That's all. And it's nothing against Joey O'Brien. I would say the same thing about any true freshman that hits the field for the first time.
0: Right.
1: And now, you know, maybe he's going to have more opportunities, you know, because it's pass happy, and maybe he'll get a pick, and maybe he'll just make all kinds of plays. That would be great if that is the case. I just think this is his first time going up against a college level offense that throws the ball. They're going to throw something funky at him, and he's going to miss an assignment, and a guy's going to be running wide open. And Brown is a good enough quarterback to find that guy. And guess what? That's okay.
0: Yeah.
1: That's okay. That's not going to be the difference between winning and losing the game. You know what I mean? It's just,
0: that's,
1: I don't know if this is the best game for him to start.
0: That's something that Irish fans probably need to resolve themselves to, is Purdue's going to hit a few pass plays. Like, it's not going to be perfect, you know? So, I don't know. I don't want to have a straw man argument now. The game hasn't even been played. But I can just envision coming back Monday, and we've got people freaking out about the pass defense now because Ryan Brown hits a few plays. Again, just remember, Purdue quarterback Ryan Brown, he's thrown for over 300 yards in all three games so far, including against two Power 4 teams, Wake Forest and UCLA last week. He's one of only two quarterbacks in the nation to throw for over 1,000 yards through the first three games. So I would expect him to hit a few passes. But I would also expect that Notre Dame is going to be able to adjust. They've done a really good job of giving up some ground every now and then, but they stiffen and ultimately hold the field goals, to Irish Shytown's point. He says, I could see Purdue kicking a lot of field goals, and I could see that potentially early, especially as well. You know, once you fall behind by a few touchdowns, I think you're kind of foolish just to be, you know, kicking field goals just to say you got points on the board. But I see Notre Dame covering the 27.5 as well. The over-under in this game is 57.5. Really, I think the biggest question is does Notre Dame get that by themselves? I don't think they quite get there, but I would take the over on that one, 57.5 for the game total as well.
1: Yeah, I would too. I would probably take the over, even though my prediction, I think, was 52 total points. But yeah, I think I was a little low on my Notre Dame expectation. You know what I mean? And, you know, if Purdue happens to squeak out 17 and Notre Dame scores 50, okay. You know what I mean? Like, it's okay. I think this defense is good enough that they'll hold Purdue down from a point standpoint. But, you know, I still think they're going to score.
0: Irish Eye says, will Brown try to test more? I think that that would be very foolish if he does.
1: It would be foolish. And they go five wide, man. Like,
0: yeah.
1: He doesn't need to test him. They can use him as a decoy almost, you know, and they got

0: four other guys they can throw the ball to. So,
1: all right,
0: you know, I wouldn't, but
1: total yards in this game, 496.5 for Notre Dame, 309.5 for Purdue. Last year, by comparison, Notre Dame had 535 yards of total offense. Purdue had 379. Obviously, they scored a lot of points in the first half before Notre Dame put the clamps down in the second half.
0: This is so hard. I would stay away from total points for Notre Dame. I think
1: total yards.
0: Yeah. Excuse me. I would stay away from that. Now I think they should eclipse that number. And I would take the under on Purdue. I don't know. I just feel like the defense is better this year than they were last year, and mm-hmm. I don't think that they're going to give up a first half like they did last year.
1: Right.
0: So I would take the under on yards for Purdue. I would take the over on Notre Dame, but I probably wouldn't take it at all.
1: So you think it'll be over, but you wouldn't wager on it, is what you're saying. That's kind of how I am. But I do think like 40, basically, are they going to get pretty close to 500 yards for Notre Dame? If you know, like 250 passing, 250 rushing, you know,
0: it's
1: like that's
0: day.
1: Yeah,
0: it's a good day.
1: That would be a really good day, obviously, for the run game again. And this is just one of those weird games because of the way Notre Dame's offense has performed the last couple of years against these guys. I would go over because I do feel like Notre Dame is going to score a lot of points. There's going to be a lot of moving the ball up and down the field. The only question is how successful Brown is able to be against Notre Dame's, you know, Notre Dame in general.
0: I really do not like, I'll be honest with you, I do not like that that Johnson and Talich are both on the sideline in street clothes.
1: Yeah.
0: Like that's, especially in this game, again, not the difference between a win and a loss, but Notre Dame's secondary is really good because of those two.
1: Yeah.
0: You know what I mean? Those two are very important to this secondary being good. Yes, Moore is, he's a freak and he's the best guy out there, no doubt. But you're replacing an All-American, a potential All-American in Johnson, and somebody who's playing like an All-American in Talich with a true freshman. It's a little nerve-wracking.
1: C.J. Carr passing yards, 245.5. His touchdown passes, 2.5. I'm not touching the touchdown passes right now.
0: Because he had zero last week.
1: I know.
0: And they were fine.
1: Yeah.
0: Yeah.
1: Exactly. And once they get inside the red zone, they feel like, it definitely feels like they want to run the football down there. So,
0: I agree. I would love to see C.J. Carr get 300 yards. I really don't care how many touchdowns he gets. That's where I'm at. I want to see him throw the ball around. I want to see him take a shot or two. I'd love to see him get to 300. I don't care about the touchdowns because, like you said, you get in the red zone, you want to bully a team and run the ball in. Okay,
1: yeah,
0: cool. You know. So yeah, that's where I'm at. So I guess in my perfect scenario, it would be over on the yards, and it would be I'm not touching the touchdowns.
1: That's kind of how I am. I think he'll be over 245.5. I really do think this has come back to bite me before. I do think he should be somewhere in the 200-yard range by halftime. So I think he'll be over 245.5. I'm just not sure, you know, again, because part of the thing, like I remember the first game where they got down inside the red zone against Wisconsin, and there was a pass play called, but Carr checked into a run play. And I think Williams ended up running it in for a touchdown. You know, like he's not concerned about the numbers. He's gonna go with whatever the right decision is.
0: Yeah.
1: And so that's why it makes it hard for me to go over on the touchdown passes.
0: Right.
1: Even against an opponent like this. Receiving wise, some interesting ones for Notre Dame. Faison's is 65.5. Greathouse 24.5. I'm not touching that. Gilbert is 54.5.
0: Listen, I'm not touching any of those. Honestly, that's where I'm at because, you know, they could shut down a couple guys and another guy gets a the receiving numbers are so schizophrenic for Notre Dame through the first three games. Mm-hmm. I don't think that you can feel good about any of these numbers right now.
1: No, I mean, obviously Carr has not gone Jaden Greathouse's way very often. And, you know, that 24.5 seems very tempting because of that. And even Micah Gilbert's 54.5 seems very tempting because of last week, but I honestly just think it's as simple as CJ Carr is going to throw to the open guy as much as possible, which makes it almost impossible to go with any of these numbers. Like Faison, I think, is the best bet, but it's also the highest at 65.5. So
0: right.
1: Rushing numbers, Notre Dame has minus 130 odds to run for at least 225 yards. They are plus 134 to go for 250. So we were talking about the 170 before. Vegas has them favored at 225 yards. I'm going to be honest, like 180 is about my comfort level.
0: Yeah.
1: You know, with what I'd be willing to go in on for Notre Dame, even in this game against a team that's given up a lot, just because they haven't shown that they can do it yet.
0: I guess my comfort level is probably 200 right now, but it's a maybe a $2 bet at 200. You
1: right.
0: Know what I mean? Like, it's not, I'm not, you know, putting the mortgage on it. That's for darn sure.
1: Yeah.
0: And honestly, minus 130 at 225, those aren't bad odds. To be honest, I mean, couple that with a couple of other things and you're in plus money. So, 200 is about where I'm at. So like I would stay away from these, but, that's not bad money to be honest with you. Mm-hmm. And it doesn't take much to get to that number for Notre Dame, but they just haven't done it. So it's like,
1: exactly.
0: Could they? Yeah. But where's our proof?
1: Real quick. Carr has a rushing over-under of 6.5 yards.
0: I wouldn't touch that. Once he gets sacked once, then you're done on that one.
1: We got about 1 minute here. Aeneas Williams, 48.5. Nolan James, 80.5. I'm not comfortable with any of those guys. Like, I they should both be over, but how can I wager anything based on how these first two games have gone?
0: I'm the most confident that Aeneas would get over that number.
1: Okay.
0: That's where I'm at.
1: Finally see Aeneas breakthrough. Do we see two 100-yard rushers?
0: I don't even know if 50 yards is a breakthrough, but like I see that he could do
1: it. Did two guys get to 100 tomorrow?
0: Oh, I want to say yes. I really want to say yes, Sean.
1: I'd be confident, like scale of 1 to 10, confident 4 is my confidence.
0: Yeah, that's fair. I'm there.
1: Okay.
0: I'm there, yeah.
1: All right, we're going to wrap it up with that. John says over, by the way, on those running backs. So, all right, and Timecone says James 80 is a good beat. All right.
0: I don't think he's wrong. I think he might rip off the 20-plus, and then at that point, you can get there.
1: Yep. All right, have a great weekend. Enjoy the game. We will talk to you Monday, weekday sports beat with IrishBreakdown.com.
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7: And here's what you need to know.
8: The San Francisco 49ers will be without defensive end Nick Bosa Sunday against the Arizona Cardinals because of a calf strain. He suffered the injury in practice this week. ESPN says that he could miss multiple weeks because of the injury. Commanders quarterback Jaden Daniels is only being ruled out of this Sunday's home game against the Seahawks. This was GM Adam Peters earlier today on the Sports Junkies talking about Daniels' elbow.
9: As of right now, surgery is not on the table, and we haven't discussed IR. So it's just a matter of how we're going to get him back on the field, and that's still to be determined.
8: Marcus Mariota will still start for Washington Sunday against the Seahawks. Seahawks head coach Mike McDonald confirmed Sam Darnold will return and start in week 3. Giants quarterback Jackson Dart had knee surgery today. No practice for Bears quarterbacks Caleb Williams or Tyson Bagent. Texans will be without wide receiver Nico Collins against the Colts on Sunday. Red Sox beat the Cubs 4-3. Boston will face the Yankees in an AL wildcard series next week. I'm Dan Beyer.
7: Is Covino and Rich.
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10: Right, Friday, let's go.
12: Oh, not just any Friday.
10: It's a Covino and Rich four-year celebration Friday.
12: Yeah. Oh, yeah, that too. Let's go, guys. Let's have some fun
16: it's our
12: today.
16: Anniversary.
10: It's our anniversary.
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17: Today's Friday.
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12: Covino
10: today's
12: and Rich Friday. Have done it again. Tony and Tony style. So we've been here for over 5+ years on Fox Sports Radio. We've been working together for a long-ass time, even longer
10: that's
12: than
10: true.
12: That. But it's
16: 42
12: been
16: 4 years. 42
12: no,
16: together.
12: No, 142 years. 4 years drive time, and it's been a pleasure. And we be rocking out with you. Let's go. Weekend's here. And we hope you had a Falcons sort of night. Penix Jr. sort of night.
10: Who would have thought that?
16: Remember when I told you Penix might mess around and have a flashback to his college days?
12: Well, yeah, they ran the ball. That's what they did well.
10: I was saying, you must be torn because...
16: How dare you? He had 256 yards.
12: You are... The running game was working.
10: You're a Packers type of guy, I was saying.
12: Yeah, that's my team. And your wife's team, right?
10: Yeah, but your Fox Sports Radio out on a limb was that...
12: I know, it was
10: the
12: really
10: Falcons were going to be good, right?
12: Contrasting. They might make the playoffs if Tua or Michael are their guy.
10: Well, how can you even think about Tua after watching last night?
12: Yeah,
10: like,
12: no.
10: Like you can't.
12: They looked electric.
10: He looked like he could do the job.
12: And yeah, you already said it, Danny G. Bijan rushing all over the place, 194 rushing yards, two tutties. A great game offensively all around. They dominated the field, dominated the game.
10: That was the hot number of the night, 194. 194 rushing yards for Bijan.
12: Yeah.
10: And 194 receiving yards for Drake London. So
12: 9 catches, 194 yards for him. That 68-yard catch. But Penix Jr. looking good, 18 for 25, 256 yards.
10: I feel like Drake London alone in one game has me feeling pretty safe in the Dan Beyer guillotine league.
12: Oh, no. Bijan got me set. I'm in first.
8: It's honestly Covino and Rich 1-2 right now after Thursday night.
12: Yeah, buddy.
10: Thank you, Falcons.
12: Again, more reason to celebrate.
10: I know.
12: So
10: I don't have to worry this week.
12: We'll take your phone calls, get you involved. Again, we're going to celebrate our four-year anniversary, play some games, give away some prizes, eat some cake, talk about football this weekend and more. But let's get the phones going. Say what's up, 877-99 on Fox. Any of your takeaways on a, I don't want to say it was surprising, but how dominant they were, I would say, was surprising. 35-14 and pretty much controlled the whole game. I think something like Green Bay's defense was on the field for like 40 minutes or something like that.
10: I mean, I was wrong with my teaser. I'll admit it. I thought the Packers would sneak by and it would just be a close type of Thursday night game. But you saw the Falcons last night, and it just shows you, and it goes along with our theory that it's still so early to really process anything. I mean, it's fun to speculate and chop it up with you guys every day, but to really make true assessments, we're talking about a team that didn't get in the red zone the first 2 weeks. And then they're looking electric last night.
12: Yeah, yeah. All credit to their run game, like Sammy Sweetheart said. And, of course, Penix Jr. just bringing more excitement, more energy. And Jordan Love not having the best game. But, again, your thoughts.
0: He had no time.
12: He had no time on the field.
10: I mean, Matt LaFleur kept talking about the butt whooping they were getting. The guy said butt whooping way too much. It sounds weird when a grown man says butt whooping.
0: They couldn't run the ball. They couldn't protect.
12: Oh, speaking of Green Bay, Love. 17 total rushing yards. That's ridiculous. Just,
0: yeah, their offensive line's a mess.
12: How miserable is that? That's the tail of the game right there.
10: Did you see the videos of this is the Packers defense against what Atlanta was doing last night? And it was a huge piece of cheddar put in a grater. And it was like, it was just throwing the cheddar cheese everywhere. DB, what was your takeaway?
15: Well, guys, I don't mean to toot my own horn, but if I'm not going to, who will? 2 weeks ago on the End Zone radio show that Kerry Rhodes and Monty Bolaños and myself do, this was after the Vikings game. And I picked Green Bay to finish last in the NFC North.
10: As did I. I remember saying I hate to say because my wife's
15: okay, there's only room for me on this ride, okay? This is me tooting my horn. Okay. Dan is great. Dan is great. I had questions about their offensive line and their running game. I did not think that the defense would get run over like they did. I really didn't. And I will say also, the Matt LaFleur, Packer fans are over it. And I felt like it would be very quick. Like they've had enough of this. It dates back to the NFC Championship game when they kicked a field goal against the Buccaneers. They have not loved what LaFleur has done. And to your point, if he's saying butt whooping 194 times, Packer fans aren't buying it.
12: Ooh, the saying is BTA nowadays. You know that, right? BTA.
15: Yes.
12: A lot belt, of BTA. Belt to ass.
10: Ooh, the BTA?
12: Yeah. The Falcons had the BTA belt to ass last night.
0: I mean, it's not a Korean pop band.
12: BTA is belt to ass. Sam, if you don't know K-pop. That, honestly, you're going to hear it a lot moving forward. But that's the statement they made.
10: Well, DB, to back your point and hit me with a little trumpet, Sam. I'm going to Dan's trumpet. We said before the season started, like there was already speculation of like, is Matt LaFleur on the hot seat? Like we talked about how he'd be the first coach really under pressure, and after last night. It does look like the Packers fans are sort of fed up.
0: Well, you remember the end of last season. People were waiting for a decision on Matt LaFleur.
10: Mm-hmm.
0: Some people thought he'd get released, let go. Instead, he got an extension. So, yes, he's been on the hot seat since last season.
10: Yeah.
0: Well, hey, you know what? Now it's scorching.
12: I do have a retraction. I said that that the Green Bay Packers defense was on for about 40 minutes, 37 minutes. I just looked that up. And again, 498 total yards for Atlanta. And when you watch the highlights and you see what Bijan Robinson is capable of, I mean, we all know that, but the way he was running yesterday, changing directions, bursting out, I think he had, a 55-yard run at one point? I mean, it looked like a video. It looked like, and I'm going to say this, but I don't really mean it. It looked like Bo Jackson. Like, he was that dominant. You know how, Bo looked, dominant?
10: Tech ball.
12: Like, just so no one could really keep up. No, I'm just saying, that's how dominant he looked to me yesterday.
10: He was going up and down.
12: He's making, full-fledged professionals look kind of whack. So, props to him, man. I mean, he's the guy.
15: And along those lines, Drake London looked like Pete Metzelaars running, where everybody would catch up to him. Like, you would not be able to separate anything. He got caught from behind twice last night.
12: Yeah. And after the game, both Drake London and Bijan speaking so highly of one another. That's the type of chemistry you want.
15: Pause.
12: Well, speaking of, and Penix Jr. speaking highly of his whole team. So, It seemed like a nice win for a team that we thought was stinking like Abe Lincoln.
10: Well, it just shows you how temperature changes so quickly in the NFL. Because while Matt LaFleur, the playoffs, like you said, the field goal, and is he on the hot seat? You remember when they acquired Micah Parsons? There was talk that Green Bay just separated themselves from the pack. They're the team to beat. That was last season, guys. So, you know, when there's four teams that have a great reputation historically, I mean, I know Minnesota's never won, but, and Detroit over the last 5+ years now have been a team that competes. That was a division where you're like, well, someone's got to be in last place. If Minnesota's great defensively and a good team and they're well coached, if Campbell's got that team fired up, and if, you know, Chicago's got Ben Johnson and Caleb Williams, then someone has to be in last place.
15: If you looked at the eight units, if you will, offense and defense for all four teams, I think you could say maybe Bears offense first or Lions offense first, whichever one, you know, first or second, then maybe take the Vikings defense. And that, so we've already taken three of the other four teams that we think their units are better than what Green Bay has.
10: Yeah.
15: And maybe Green Bay's offense would be fourth. I'm not necessarily sure, but, Jerry Jones made a good deal. With the Micah Parsons deal. I think that has now been confirmed. And the Green Bay front office, who got a lot of slack, now getting flack for the way that the team is built. And yeah, I don't blame Jordan Love. I mean, last night, he's completely under duress.
12: So hold on. Everybody just take this in for 1 second. We got baseball playoffs right around the corner, right? So baseball heating up. You got football season. We're in it now. We're in it. We're so in it that you were sort of casual about your Thursday night game. You're like, yeah, whatever. You know, and meanwhile, a few weeks ago, you're so pumped. And I had to look this up. The NBA season officially begins October 20th, dude. So it's right around the corner, dude. Yeah,
16: we're not right ready around. For, not ready for that.
12: I'm just throwing it out there. Yeah. You know, October 3rd is when the preseason starts. So you're 25 days away from the NBA. Unbelievable, man.
17: I don't care.
12: Take it all in. It's a good time of the year. It's Halloween season. It's crispity crunchity out. You get to bust out your cool, sweet jacket.
0: It's 90 degrees here, man.
12: Nah,
0: come on,
12: bro. It's jacket weather. I love it.
0: No, it's not.
12: And football Sunday's going to be here before you know
0: it. This guy's talking about jacket weather.
12: Can't wait.
0: He's like, I'm going to sweat with this thing on.
12: I know he's celebrating 4 years of CNR. Come on, man. Stop trying to yuck my yum. I'm having fun.
10: Sam, I want it to be that crispy fall weather, but out here in LA, you know, the internal temperature on your car. It's not the real temperature, but it's your car temperature. Was 113 yesterday when I started my car in the valley. So it's still hot.
0: It's going to be another month here until we get that crisp fall feeling.
12: Ooh,
0: crisp
12: enjoy it. So anyway, we'll take your phone calls now. We got loaded lines. We got loaded tots. We have a loaded show. 877-99 on Fox. Everything at Covino and Rich on social media at Fox Sports Radio. And let's go to the phones, man. Those are our observations.
10: And
12: you know, a bit of a surprise for everybody. A lot of offense. It was a more of a fun game than you thought it would be.
10: Oh, no doubt. So, I mean, I was wrong about.
12: Yeah, we were all sort of yawning about it yesterday.
10: I'm man enough to admit it. And, on a side note, you're speaking about offense. I know we're talking football, but Pete Alonso leads the American League in home runs and RBI.
12: By one home run.
10: Why are you yucking his yum?
12: Because you downplayed Ben Rice. You didn't shout him out yesterday when you said he was in the lead.
10: Who's leading the league in home runs right now?
12: Yesterday, you
10: I don't
12: also
10: care about
12: said.
10: Yesterday,
12: you said Pete Alonso, and it was Ben Rice, and I let it slide.
10: I'm not the Beatles, man. I don't care about yesterday. I'm not Hillary Duff.
12: I let it slide yesterday. You didn't say anything about Ben Rice.
10: Talk about today. Who's leading the
12: you
10: league?
12: You can't say Pete Alonso when he shared the lead with three other players.
10: Who leads the league right now?
12: As of right now, Pete Alonso by one.
10: Don't you live in the present?
12: By one.
10: Who leads the league in RBI?
12: I'm not rooting for him, dude. Relax. What's going on? What about it?
10: So much for the Mets ideology of getting rid of Pete Alonso was good because they were focusing on run prevention.
12: Focusing on win prevention.
10: That's what it really was.
12: They're preventing wins is what they were doing.
10: I hope that guy bets zero in the playoffs.
12: Ben Rice. It's the time of year where you're just looking for like personal accolades if your team's not in it, even if they are. Ben Rice is 3 RBI away from 100.
10: Don't worry, your team's going to play 3 more than mine. All right, let's go to where we go. To the moon? Oh, Danny G's in here.
12: All right. We're going to the phones at 877-99 on Fox, and all your feedback is appreciated because we're streaming live as we speak, pulling up the live chat right now. We're on YouTube at Covino and Rich FSR, at Covino and Rich FSR. You could also catch our bonus pod there, a brand new episode yesterday, overpromised. So, Danny G, who do we got?
16: I'm out of breath. I ran all the way down the hallway. All right, let's start in Oregon with Tony.
12: Hey, Tony Baloney, what up?
17: Hey, happy Friday, gentlemen. I must say last night was a very good watch for me as a Bears fan.
10: Yeah,
17: I wanted to say happy anniversary to you guys.
10: Thanks, bro.
12: Honestly, dude, I can't believe it's been 4 years. We're going to celebrate it with a montage later on, but man, it's been a good 4 years for us during drive time. Thank you. What's up?
17: Remember, the secret is do not look at each other's junk.
10: That is the
0: that we've never seen each other.
10: I've seen Rich try to peek, but I'm like, no.
16: Really quick, Tony. How many of the years have you been with us?
17: I've been with you 3 years since you guys joined our heart, and first time I heard you, I was like, who are these bozos? But it didn't take long, and you guys grew on me, and I love the show, man.
10: Can I tell you, that sounds right.
0: That's the story of our career. Who are these bozos? Wait, they're sort of funny.
10: That's
0: all right,
10: it.
0: Cool, I like them.
10: Yeah.
0: All right, yeah, that's...
10: they grow on you.
0: Yeah.
10: Like a fungus.
0: That's true.
10: Like a fungus.
0: Thank you, buddy.
10: All right, thanks, brother.
16: Thank you, Tony.
10: Who else have we got, Danny G?
16: Grant in Wyoming.
10: What up, Grant?
18: Hey, how's it going, guys? First of all, happy 4 years. It's been amazing.
10: Thank you. Man.
18: You know, you're our first show on the way to school. We have the DP show on the way home. We got Covino and Rich.
10: Nice, man.
12: I mean, that's some stellar company. It's the premier sports lineup in the nation.
0: You just read that off the wall.
12: I did. It says it right there in the studio.
0: Okay. All right. Who else we got, Danny?
16: All right. Let's travel to Denver. Cameron.
0: What up, Cam?
19: Hey, what's up, Covino and Rich? Happy 4 years. I'm one of the handful watching on YouTube as I fake remote on a Friday work here.
0: Where am I there? Yes.
19: Hey, I was busting Danny G's chops about the Raiders and the 0-2 Bucks, but I wanted to ask you guys, I love the randomness of the show. What are your thoughts on, one, Nick Kurtz from the A's, two, the Bucks' horrible start to the season, and three, Bret Hart taking things way too seriously? Thanks, y'all.
0: Well, I don't know the Bret Hart story. What did the hitman do?
19: I mean, you just see him in interviews now, and he's
0: In general, yeah, he seems really butthurt about everything that happened in the WWE back in the day. That's a random question.
12: You know who's been slaying it in recent interviews? Jose Canseco, dude. I see a lot of great Jose Canseco clips.
16: Yeah, dude. They got like 20 clips out of that one interview.
12: Yeah, he's all over the place. But I said, you know what I love about him? His honesty. You know, and he's always been that way, but I think it's more endearing now.
0: You know, it's funny. You said Bret Hart. Have you ever seen that famous Ric Flair Bret Hart prank?
12: No, tell me about it.
0: They were pranking Ric Flair, and he got all mad, and he's like, I sound Ric Flair. Ric Flair was all arrogant. It was a prank call. He didn't even realize he was being recorded, and he started doing one of his shticks about how, I sell tickets, Bret Hart, you sell sunglasses.
12: It's true. And Nick Kurtz, right? Is that who we asked about on the A's?
0: Yep.
12: I think, big star in the making. Another decent season, 21 home runs. I expect a little more from him, but he's a young stud in the league, and you never props to him.
0: You never know which prospects are going to work out. Dan Beyer actually looked this up yesterday. I went back to my text messages and my Met chats to 2021 to see if anyone was like, I can't believe we gave up Pete Crow Armstrong.
15: Sure.
0: And we were just all excited that we got Javi Baez. Because at that time, it was like Javi Baez was the name. And at that time, PCA was just another prospect that what's going to happen? So I guess you can't get mad at those moments.
12: And you said the Bucks slow start. I think, I think there is pressure on Mayfield just signed that fat contract. And yeah, I think you're going to see it turn around just based on that. The dude has to prove himself, and he's a guy that bet on himself. So there's a lot to prove there. Their schedule's been kind of tough.
0: I think that the benefit for the Bucks. I mean, the Bucks are playing the Vikings, which is tough, but if the Bucks win at home against the Vikings, which is Minnesota's favored by 1.5, that's a weird game. If they win and Danny G's Raiders beat New Orleans, which is possible, and now the Falcons won last night, that division is so wide open. I wouldn't be shocked if another 9-8 or 10-7 team wins. So there's plenty of room. I know 0-2 is a rough start, but there's a lot of wiggle room in that division.
15: I think there's a lot of mid in the NFL.
0: Yeah,
15: and
0: right.
15: Yeah, but to Covino's point, the Bucks lost to the Browns last week.
0: That's not a good
15: one. No, that is not good. And no, I think it gives reason why Tampa Bay was hesitant. I think they caved with the Mayfield deal.
0: Yeah.
15: And I think when you have situations like this, and I'm not going to jump back and forth week to week, and people shouldn't. However, when you see why the Bucks may have been hesitant, it's because of this. And this may not even be Baker Mayfield's fault, but why they would want to commit that much for that long is more of the question.
0: You know, interestingly enough, no one talked about how they lost Mike Evans, like as if he was just old. Like, Mike Evans has already made an impact for the 49ers with Brock Purdy. Baker Mayfield lost a big weapon there.
15: I think that is fair.
0: That's,
15: I think
0: that's,
15: that is.
0: That's,
12: I just think that no one thought or no one realized what a big weapon he lost until you see how much juice he still has with your team.
15: I think that's the point is we thought that I even thought that the Niners were getting old, damaged goods. Right. I didn't think he was going to do anything with the Niners. Mm-hmm. I thought he was on his way down. He had been banged up with the Buccaneers as of late. So them moving on from him wasn't strange to me. But now to your point of how good Evans has had this rapport with Purdy early on and being his go-to guy, I think raises those questions.
10: Yeah. All right, Danny G, we keep the phones rolling. Who do we got?
16: All right, you mentioned Vegas. Let's go to Trip.
10: Yo, Trip, what's up, bud?
12: Hey, Trip.
20: Hey, good afternoon, gentlemen. First of all, everything you guys deserve. You guys are great. Everybody should take an opportunity, if they have one, to see y'all live. All your accolades, you guys are just great to be
12: Thank
20: around.
12: Thank you so much, man.
20: I wanted to say congratulations, but I had to say boo, boo, boo,
12: boo, boo, boo, boo. Yeah, don't be getting sappy on us. Boo, boo, boo. Thank you, man.
16: Let's go to Sacktown, Sacramento. Henry's in the house.
10: Yo, what up, Sacktown Henry?
21: What up, Henry?
22: How you doing,
21: What's
22: Henry?
21: What's going on, gentlemen? I am a certified Vata Loco and proud to be
10: Orale.
21: A Carlito.
10: Nice.
21: A Carlito.
10: Oh, nice.
21: Yes, I'm calling to give flowers, gentlemen. Feliz aniversario. I discovered you guys about 3 years ago by mistake living in Vegas. Haven't missed a show since. And
12: dude, you know what? We might have to play La Chona.
21: And
12: just
21: I was
12: for
21: listening
12: him.
21: To you guys in the hospital.
12: Oh, nice, wow. Man. Nice.
16: Thank you for the kind words, Henry.
12: Thank you, buddy.
16: All right. And one more for now. Let's go to the infamous Matt in SoCal.
10: Yo, Matty. What up?
12: Hey, Matt.
23: Yo, Covito and Rich and Natural Content back by anniversary. Sincere PS. again, great 4 years. I mean, what show can you go from Danny's Raiders to Trader Joe's Flour Tortillas to strolling down the cereal aisle, you know?
12: Danny swears by those quick, Trader Joe tortillas, but
16: yeah. Dude, they're so good.
23: I had one today. He's right. real quick, I mean, I've told this story before. I mean, I ran into you guys driving from one hoop event to another on the 57 freeway. You guys were talking, I think it was during Tom Brady's comeback. You guys were imitating Cristiano Ronaldo and Ron Gronkowski talking to Tom Brady, trying to get him to come back. So again, it's just stuff like that and the randomness and the controlled chaos, I guess, that makes this show so great. And keep up the good work.
12: Thank you, man.
10: Thanks, man.
12: Very, very cool. Yeah,
16: that's a good way to describe it, controlled chaos.
10: Yeah, man. Controlled chaos. Name a player. Who do you think of controlled chaos?
16: Controlled chaos. Ooh.
10: Mahomes in the beginning? Now he's a little more controlled.
0: Josh Allen.
10: Josh Allen.
16: Yeah, that's
10: Josh
16: a great
10: Allen.
16: One, yeah.
10: Controlled chaos. With a Josh Allen, bro.
12: The Josh Allen of
16: Mike Tyson for years was controlled chaos.
10: No kidding.
24: Yeah, that or controlled chaos. Yes. That or controlled chaos.
16: By the way, lots of prizes are going to be given out at the top of next hour. So while the special CNR audio celebration mix plays, I'll be taking emails and calls. We'll explain when we get to next hour, but a ton of prizes next hour.
12: Perfect. Well, later this hour, in fact, we're going to do it next. Rich's big TV game of the week. We'll take more of your phone calls.
16: Are the Raiders and Saints going to make it?
10: We'll see. So we'll talk about all your key matchups, really dive into week 3 of the NFL, and of course, reminisce a little bit, play some games, give away some prizes, an action-packed Friday right here on Covino and Rich.
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12: 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We have so much fun here. It's been a great 4 years. Again, we've been here for 5+. We used to do weekends.
10: About 4.5.
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16: How many
12: now.
16: Months? How
10: don't
16: many
10: add,
16: months
10: don't
16: was
10: add
16: it?
10: Time.
16: How many months was it on Sundays? Was it 11 months? Was it a full
10: like a year?
16: Year?
10: Yeah.
16: A full year?
10: Almost, yeah, right.
12: And, of course, I'd like to thank our bosses. I'd like to kiss some ass while we're at it.
32: What are you kissing ass?
12: Who else? I want to thank the Fox Sports Radio Nation, of course, because it's a joy spending time with you guys every day. I also just want to, for the heck of it, thank Pablo Torre just to stay on his good side. You know, does anybody want to get on this guy's bad side?
16: Oh, man.
12: I know Tim Tebow doesn't. Nobody does.
32: Anyway,
12: we're Covino and Rich.
10: Every day we should sign the show up being like, Pablo Torre, you handsome devil. Have a
12: hey,
10: great
12: dude, stay dope. Handsome, Pablo.
0: What is it that Tony Kornheiser goes? He goes, good night, Canada. We go, good night, Pablo Torre.
12: Yeah, and Pablo Torre, stay handsome, my buddy. We're Covino and Rich on Fox Sports Radio. In fact, we're going to be celebrating later on. We have a montage of highlights plus prizes we're going to give away. Behind the scenes, we got Dickie's Wild Wings.
16: Yes.
12: And we got everything Blunt Cakes.
16: Oh man, Covino brought in fancy desserts.
12: Yeah, man, we're celebrating. Thank you guys for celebrating with us. If you want to say something nice, at Covino and Rich at Fox Sports Radio.
10: Name the movie. Blunt Cake. Bunt? Bunt. Bunt? Bunt. Bunt kit. Come on.
12: No, I don't remember. It sounds familiar, but I don't know. What is it?
10: I'll leave it out there. Hey, if you know the answer to that.
16: Yeah, it'll be our first prize pack.
10: I'm feeling generous.
16: Today.
10: Prize packs.
12: Well, guess what?
10: Bunt cake. Bunt.
12: We talked a lot about the game last night,
10: Bunt.
12: But college football this weekend. College football, Bunt. Bigger than the game. It's the friends, food, traditions, and Saturday spent together.
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10: All right, no more delaying. It's time for my big TV game of the week. Let's go.
33: You should see my setup. I got an extra TV.
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10: We should.
12: And we did.
10: There's a lot of great games to watch this weekend. It's just a matter of what gets the big TV. If you're anything like me, you have dedicated your football season to rolling huge TVs in and out of your living room like your sports bar. Or the AV kid that...
12: Sorry, he said it's Dickie's Wild Wings.
10: Yeah, I got 4 TVs rolled right now, which is absurd. But you know what? My wife gives me the pat on the back, and we have people over every Sunday. You're welcome. Let's go. Let's party it up.
12: I think because the NFL gives her a break.
10: You know
12: That's what?
10: That's
12: what I think.
10: My wife was watching so many idiots pace around our living room last Sunday. Because it's all, a lot of dads looking at their fantasy team, and I got red zone there, this game here, that game here. Let's go over the early games and what you think deserves the big TV.
12: You know what I think? You need neighbors like Rich that just pay for Sunday ticket so that you don't have to.
10: Sunday ticket and all the food, too.
12: Yeah, exactly.
10: Food's where it gets expensive.
0: I'll be peering through the bushes. I'll be like, I'm going to watch this game, man.
10: No, man, the whole neighborhood's
0: leer through the bushes.
10: So here's what we got rolling, guys. Panthers at Browns. Yeah, it'll be fun to see, you know, what Bryce Young does week three, but that's in like a quad situation. That's
12: but
10: not
12: did the Browns
10: right.
12: turn it around?
10: Yeah, but that's sort of the point too. You'll keep an eye on it. Bengals at Steelers. Does Joe Burrow keep rolling? Is Aaron Rodgers done? At Rodgers. I don't care about that game too much. Chiefs at Finns.
0: Rodgers!
10: The Chiefs in Miami.
1: Relax.
10: They'll keep rolling. Likely, that's your biggest point spread of the week. So if you want to see the Chiefs just put up numbers, have that on. Not the big TV. Jets Lions. Me. But the Jets are better than we think. But Jets line should be an interesting one, but not on the TV. Your Seahawks, Dan Beyer. Sam Darnold playing or what? What's the latest? I know this. He expects to.
16: He will start.
10: So
12: Daniels is day to day or week to week.
10: Yeah.
12: Right?
10: So I mean, like Seattle, that should be a nice win for you guys. That doesn't get the TV. It really is between three games in the early set. 2-1-1 teams that really would love to be 2-1, and that are the Patriots and the Jags. That game's in Jacksonville. Trevor Lawrence going under the radar. That team just, I don't know if we really feel like, are they of the elite of the AFC? Are they like right below that? We don't know. Patriots trying to rediscover the magic they had a year ago. So that's a really good game. But
12: that's on CBS, by the way.
10: That's not exciting enough for me. I don't know. There's nothing like Drake May and Trevor Lawrence don't do it for me. So that will get like the side TV. Texans and Colts, 2-0-2 teams that one of them's, you know, dying for a win, and one of them will get one. The Texans, are they the best 0-2 team of the bunch? The Colts played really well last week, fell short in OT against the Chiefs, so that's going to get the side TV. I think just based on the personnel and what's at stake, I think the 0-2 Chargers at Highmark in Buffalo, that gets my big TV. Chargers, yeah. Bills, does Josh Allen keep rolling?
12: Do the Chargers put up a fight?
10: I mean,
12: They go 0-3.
10: We talk about the Chargers and their schedule being daunting, but this is where maybe the Chargers surprise us. Maybe this is your, like, the trap game of the week where it's like the 0-2 miserable Chargers finally get it together, DB, maybe? I don't know.
16: I absolutely think it could be a trap game for Buffalo, which would be good news for the Chargers in this point. I don't think anybody expects anything from the Chargers. And the Bills, for as dominant as they were against the Lions, still move the ball quite a bit. The Texans move the ball on them in week one. So I think there are questions about the Bills' defense. I will also say this, and I don't know if there's a stat, but I wonder if any NFL team has lost the first three games of a season to first-year head coaches. Because if the Chargers do, that would be to Mike LaFleur, Clint Kubiak, and Joe Brady. And that would be company where you're wondering, all right, these new guys are running circles around Harbaugh. You know, is the game pass?
10: And Mike McDaniel and like a whole staff of like seasoned guys.
16: Yeah, wow. So that's also at stake.
10: So that'll be a good one. That gets the big TV. Now, in the late games, you have four to choose from. I'll zip through these. There's intriguing matchups because, like you were saying, the 0-2 Bucks with Baker Mayfield trying to find answers. They're at home, but the Vikings look like their defense is unbelievable. They're well coached and our boss loves the Vikings, so I have to kiss ass a little bit. Yeah, go Vikings! But I do think the Vikings...
12: Actually, all four games are a lot of fun.
10: That's a really good game. But
12: all four of these games
10: are fun. That doesn't get my big TV. The Ravens and Cowboys, you would think would because of the star power.
12: Pun intended.
10: You know what? Most people would put that on the big TV, but this is my segment. So.
12: This is yours.
10: So while most would say, dude, Ravens, Cowboys in Rio? Nah. And Danny G, your Raiders playing the Saints, that's a game that's so telling. Are the Saints for real or are the Raiders going to start out 3-0? I am so intrigued to watch that game. But simply based on the storyline of our show, Covino and Rich, how could I not watch my 49ers clobber the lowly Cardinals who ruined my season-long bet by winning week one?
16: If it's going to be such a blowout, why would you want to be bored with that?
10: Because I want to watch the 49ers win.
12: I want to watch the Cardinals win so we could make fun of you.
10: I want to watch the 49ers win 31-10.
12: Okay. But yeah, don't sleep on that Raiders-Saints game, though.
10: But if it wasn't me, if it wasn't me being a homer that just wants to watch my team smoke the Cards, I would say the Ravens-Cowboys. You know, the game's in Rio. Two teams that have big fan bases. I'm curious to see how many international Cowboy fans there are because, that's like America's team here. Yeah. Internationally, are there a lot of people just rocking Cowboys jerseys, right? Or not. We'll find out. So that'll be a big one. And you get to see if the Ravens rebound from that weird loss to the Saints last week.
16: And really quick, DB, I looked it up. There was a team that lost to three rookie head coaches, but not consecutively.
10: Oh,
16: the 2019 Bengals lost to Kingsbury, Freddie Kitchens, and Brian Flores back in 2019, but not 3 weeks in a row. Right. That's never
1: just happened. The scheduling gods are against you, right? Oh. Like to have that, and you'd have to have a lot of changes.
10: Yeah.
1: And there were 10, I think, 10 vacancies or 10 jobs changed last year. So a lot has to line up, which is why we haven't seen it before.
10: And not only does a lot have to line up, there have to be upsets, because if three teams have new coaches, that means the previous team was struggling in some capacity.
1: Yes.
10: Like, it's, you know, three new head coaches are never usually on teams that would win the first 3 weeks of the season. So, all right, there you go. That's your big TV game of the week. Let's go to DB for an update. Dan Beyer, what's going on, my friend?
1: Yeah, just to put a bow on what we were talking about, Sam Darnold going to start for the Seahawks on Sunday, cleared by Mike McDonald. Head coach confirmed he'll be under center. Marcus Mariota will be under center for the Commanders, but Jaden Daniels' injury, that elbow injury that he suffered against the Cowboys, is considered week to week. 49ers defensive end Nick Bosa is going to miss Sunday's game against the Cardinals because of a calf strain suffered in practice earlier this week. ESPN says that he could miss multiple weeks because of that injury. No practice for Bears quarterbacks Caleb Williams or Tyson Bagent. Case Keenum taking the first team reps. Giants quarterback Jackson Dart had surgery on his knee today. Broncos will have running backs J.K. Dobbins and R.J. Harvey available against the Rams, but Jonah Coleman's not going to play because of an ankle injury. On the Rams side of things, wide receiver Puka Nacua is doubtful because of his groin injury. Texans ruled out wide receiver Nico Collins for their matchup in Indianapolis. Danny's Raiders have the Saints, as you guys talked about. Brock Bowers is listed as questionable. Had today off. That was a planned day off, but questionable gets the tag, or Bowers gets the questionable tag for their matchup against the Saints. Couple of other notable players. Ladd McConkey's off the injury report for the Chargers. Vikings running back Aaron Jones off the injury report as well. And DJ Moore questionable to face the Bolts after a limited practice on Friday because of his shoulder injury. Now on to baseball. Red Sox beat the Cubs today 4-3. So the Red Sox will face Covino's Yankees in the AL Wild Card series next week. Cubs right now just a half game ahead of the Phillies for the final wild card. They're underway in game two of their doubleheader in the top of the first. Baltimore's leading Covino's Yankees 8-1 right now in the sixth inning in the Bronx. Hornets guard Con Knepel suffered a hamstring strain. He won't be reevaluated until the first week of the regular season. And at the President's Cup, entering the day, the United States had a 3-2 lead on the international team. But right now at Medina, the Internationals lead in four of the five matches that are currently on the course. Guys, back to you.
10: Thank you, DB. And by the way, we talked about my big TV game of the week. A great Sunday night game as well, but, you know, there's nothing competing against that as far as football goes. But the fact that the Rams and the Broncos, that's a good primetime game, because the Broncos, you know, we're talking about a team that really has high hopes this year. There's people that thought the Broncos are one of the top three in the AFC, and they got to play the Rams, who, you know, were your Super Bowl favorite, no Puka, but, you know, one of those two teams is going to be 1-2.
2: And
10: one of those teams will be 1-2 after Sunday night.
2: Come Monday, we go over all the games with things that made you go, So definitely take some notes and be part of it on Monday's show for the recap. Again, more Covino and Rich celebrating 4 years. It's our 4 year at Drive Time anniversary special. Shout out to all the affiliates that have been rolling with us. We appreciate it. Now, we got plenty of prizes coming up. 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Ooh. We have Brainwave and more. 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
7: Now, the latest forecast from the WSBT Weather Center.
8: Quiet tonight, partly cloudy, lows of the mid-40s with light winds. On Saturday, partly cloudy, highs of around 70, east winds at 5 to 10 miles per hour. On Saturday night, partly cloudy, lows in the mid-40s, northeast winds at 5 miles per hour. On Sunday, partly cloudy, highs in the low to mid-70s. I'm WSBT 22's meteorologist Aaron May.
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0: Chris, we've been together a long time, and
1: guys,
0: I just love that. I love that we're still in the beginning of our Fox Sports Radio journey, right?
2: Yeah.
1: It's nice.
2: Yeah.
1: Nice.
2: The wait is over. Football's here. 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The crown is yours.
0: By the way, you know the money you spent on buying all those nice Bundt cakes?
2: Yeah.
0: Should put that on the Niners, -8.5.
2: Yeah, I want to win that
0: they
2: back.
0: Clobber the Cardinals. 8.5, it should be 18.5.
2: Yeah, those little cakes weren't cheap, man. I gotta win my money back.
0: Hey, you don't like little cakes usually.
2: Rich, I like kid cakes.
3: Let's answer your cake trivia question.
1: Yeah, baby cakes.
0: Who doesn't know the reference? I said Bundt.
3: So Milo in Bakersfield was the first through. Milo, you got an answer?
0: Milo, what's the answer, buddy?
2: Well, he's from Bakersfield. What is it?
3: Say it again.
4: My big fat Greek wedding.
0: Big fat Greek wedding. Is that right?
3: Congratulations.
2: I never saw it.
0: You never saw it. Hold on. Never saw that movie.
2: No. But I like the juice, eh? Juice is good,
0: You've never
2: you
0: seen it.
2: You want more
0: movie?
2: Of the juice?
0: You never saw that movie, huh?
2: I've never
0: That's
2: seen it.
0: That's a legendary movie.
2: I know it's a well-received
1: movie. Give this man the juice.
0: Yeah, well, anyway.
3: All right, Milo, hang on the line.
0: The Greek family is meeting the, super American white family.
2: Yeah.
0: And they bring a Bundt cake, and the Greek mom doesn't know what it is. Take a listen if you remember this.
5: Thank you. What is it?
6: It's a Bundt.
5: A Bundt?
6: Bundt.
5: Bon, bo, bonk, bonk.
6: Bundt.
5: Bon. Bundt.
0: Bundt.
5: Bundt.
0: Bundt.
5: It's okay. In a cake, buddy.
0: Bundt.
5: Okay. It's a cake.
0: Did Pete Alonso just hit another home run?
2: He did, yeah.
0: Oh, my goodness.
2: Must be in part of our celebration, I guess.
0: Is that two more now than Ben Rice?
3: He just held up four fingers.
2: Yeah.
0: 4 years. Hey, thanks for the shout-out, Pete.
2: Thanks, Polar Bear.
0: Okay, cool.
3: All right, now, guys.
2: He's at 43. He's got the lead, yeah.
3: Can I get a drum roll?
0: Yeah.
3: On the hotline. He's not here in person today, but he's still babysitting us because he thinks he runs his place. It's Big Mike.
0: Oh, hi, Mike. Hey. What's up, Big Mike? How are you, buddy?
2: Mike, you're missing out on the cake. What's
0: You're missing out on all the Bundt cakes.
7: Yeah, you guys want to save me a piece? I'll be in this weekend.
0: Nice. We'll put it in the fridge with your name on it.
7: Yeah, because it'll be safe there.
0: What's up, man?
7: Hey, fellas, I got to tell you, I don't have a lot of time. You know, I don't want to, waste my energy on you guys, but your journey here at Fox Sports Radio, I feel like I've been, watching it, as Danny said, babysitting it a little bit. We've had some pretty in-depth conversations in the hallways, some deep conversations, some ridiculous conversations. And I got to tell you, I have learned something about both of you guys to share with everybody. If you didn't know, yeah, you guys are idiots.
2: Yes.
0: Thanks,
2: thank
0: Mike.
2: You, man.
7: But the truth is, you're our idiots, and we love you, and we wouldn't have you any other way.
0: Yeah, so, thank you, Mike.
2: I like that.
0: Thank you, Big Mike.
7: Congratulations on 4 years, gentlemen. And
0: thank
7: it's
0: you.
7: Been a pleasure, and I am looking forward to many more.
2: Thank you.
3: Oh, fitting.
2: You know what?
0: Mike just accidentally biked off the side of a mountain.
2: That's Mike's way of saying.
0: I'm losing connection.
2: That's so messed up. That was very nice.
0: I know. I love Mike.
2: That was Mike's way of saying he loves us.
0: I love
2: That's
0: Mike
2: Mike's
0: too.
2: Way of saying we'll never be Jonas Knox, but he loves us.
3: Mike, who runs out of battery.
2: Yeah. Thank you, Mike.
8: I always love Jonas number one and you guys number two and three.
2: But you know, we wouldn't be having all this fun without Mike. I'm glad he's a big part of what we do here. So
0: that biking off a cliff line got me good.
3: All right, guys.
0: Funny.
3: So
0: we don't mean that. It's just funny.
3: We have a couple of minutes left here in hour one. Can you guys give me each one funny or great moment you remember from your time at FSR, and then we'll do the other three on the other side.
0: I wrote down, you gave us the homework because I'm one of your four favorite moments over the past 4 years. I did also write down a few of my biggest surprises, like Sam's middle name, Javier.
3: All right.
0: Dan Beyer, never seeing Rocky. Like, there's been surprises like that, but if you're asking me my favorite moments, I'll give you my first one of the four.
2: How about Dan Beyer having that that tiff with his neighbor because the kid was playing basketball late at night?
0: Oh, yeah. I learned that Dan Beyer doesn't like late-night cigars.
3: Yeah.
0: Ah, that's so
1: funny. Wacky tobacco
9: cigars.
1: That's
9: not the late-night cigars. It was the 3 hours of cigars that we had to keep our windows closed for.
0: Yeah.
9: That's what it was.
1: And the wacky tobacco.
2: You know what? I'll throw out a random one because we have our top four for the 4 years, right? So I'll just throw out a random one.
3: Okay.
2: Like a fun memory. You know, I think we went over a lot of listeners by, putting in the extra effort and doing those those Dan Patrick fill-ins, and we always volunteer, like, yeah, we'll do it, because we just want to bring people over to our show, right? Bring as many people as possible. The more, the merrier. And as part of that journey, I think we're one of the only shows to fill in for both Dan Patrick and Colin on the same day. So that stands out to
3: me. Yeah, that was a wild
2: day. That was like a crazy day because we were running on fumes, but we did it. We powered through together and we made it happen.
0: Covino's list is going to be about what he considers his personal accolades. Mine's about you guys.
2: No, it's and not. I just said how we were trying to win people over and welcome them to our show.
0: I was going to say, I feel like I really do love you guys outside of the show as well. So my memories of the show over the last 4 years, like for instance, Danny G, I remember the first time we hung out with you personally. Covino and I watched you order a cheeseburger saying you were hungrier than ever before. You took one bite and you're like, I'm going to bring it back to my room. I like to eat in my room.
3: Yeah, it's because they took an hour. They took an hour to bring our food out.
2: And I don't know,
0: the whole ride, the whole walk home, I remember being like, our new producer, Danny G, seems like a cool guy. He just told us he was the hungriest he's ever been. And then he just took one bite and he's going to bring it back to the room.
2: Like, well, how does he eat?
1: He's going to make love to it.
3: The place we went to was garbage.
0: Well, I have other fun memories, but that was my first memory of you. So we got more Covino and Rich next. We are Sports.
2: Rich, football season's here, and feeding the whole crew every weekend can add up.
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30: And here's what you need to know.
9: It'll be the Red Sox and Yankees next week in an American League wildcard series after the Red Sox secured their spot in the five spot in the American League standings. So it's a 4-5 matchup in the wildcard after the Red Sox beat the Cubs today 4-3 at Fenway. Now the Cubs are still in the thick of things in the National League and they're scoreless with the Red Sox right now in the second inning. Major League Baseball has moved the Red Sox-Cubs game that was supposed to take place tomorrow to Sunday, and the game will be played at Tropicana Field in St. Petersburg, Florida, as the NL wildcard race is still wide open. Orioles lead the Yankees 9-1 in the seventh. Pete Alonso's homered twice for the O's. Niners defensive end Nick Bosa is going to miss Sunday's game against the Cardinals because of a calf strain. He could miss multiple weeks, according to ESPN. Sam Darnold's back for the Seahawks. He'll start against the Commanders. Well, no practice today for Bears quarterbacks Caleb Williams or Tyson Bagent. Nico Collins out for the Texans. Puka Nacua is doubtful for the Rams to face the Broncos. I'm Dan Beyer.
30: This is Covino and Rich, a show with over 20 years of experience.
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2: 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Celebrating 4 years. 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
0: Did we get reelected? Another four?
2: Yeah.
0: Four more years?
2: Graduating.
0: Four more years. At least, I hope.
2: I want to retire here. Let's do it. 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
0: You ain't kidding. 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
0: Thanks,
2: remember,
0: Sam.
2: Catch our Best of the Week podcast that drops 6 a.m. tomorrow. It's Covino and Rich celebrating. Yeah. Let's rock out.
0: All right.
2: 4 years of awesome, at least according to us. We have too much fun sometimes.
0: Your mom said that, right? Oh, congratulations, Steven.
2: You guys are the best. Thanks, Mom.
0: Hey, congrats to Pete Alonso. I did see him put up four when he just hit the second home run. That was a shout-out to us. Thank you, Polar Bear.
3: That was sick.
0: Man, leading the AL in home runs and ribbies. Mets should be embarrassed.
2: Yeah,
0: and by the way,
2: they are, just so you know.
0: It's our four-year anniversary, so I could harp on my Mets for 1 second. How ultimately embarrassing is it, Danny G, that Pete Alonso leads the AL in home runs and ribbies, and in the NL, PCA is your MVP and a 40-40 guy. Two guys in the Mets are like, yeah, later to you, but we want Marcus Semien and Polanco.
2: And Devin Williams.
0: And Devin Williams.
2: Yeah, come there on, you go. That's the ticket.
0: That's the ticket.
2: So this hour is going to be a lot of fun because as
0: today.
2: Part of our celebration, we're going to give back to you. It's not a show without you guys tuning in every day and getting to know you. It's been a wild ride, a lot of fun, and it's been great for us. So

0: welcome back to the show. 4 years of CNR. It's been a pleasure. We are cutting the cake. We have some cake. We have some treats. We have some prizes to give away as part of our celebration. And some phone calls now, but the wait is over. What's up?
1: No, what I love that we've been together for...
0: No, you love to interrupt me is what you love.
1: We've been, of course, for the last 20 years.